0: Park due to an insane demand. This is going to be a good one. Olivia will be in Marley Park on the 20th and 21st of June. Followed by my beloved Lewis Capaldi, my love. Lewis will be playing in Marley Park, but not by himself. Special guests include CMAT and Bradley Marshall. This will be one heck of a gig. Catch Lewis playing on the 23rd and 24th of June. On the very same day, we've got Teddy Swims, both heartfelt and intense. His music portrays his emotional side beyond just lyrics. From Lose Control to Door, it's a hit after hit. Teddy Swims is playing in Malahide Castle the 23rd of June. She's hot, she's cold, she's Katy Perry. And she's making a return to Ireland for the first time in over a decade. The superstar herself is ready to blow everyone away with her bangers. You know you love her. She's in Malahide Castle on the 24th of June. Dublin really is popping off this summer with all these amazing gigs. I'm Meg, and that was Loving and Listening Live.
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4: Actually, we have two blues covers coming up, both featuring Paul Nelson on guitar. Let's start with Alan Arena, an old Memphis Slim tune. This is Mother Earth.

That's a couple of fine old blues tunes. We do those specially for Elizabeth over in Cape Cod. Beverly is over there as well. And the first one was Alan Arena from his album Deceived, produced by Paul Nelson, guitar by Paul as well, and it's Mother Earth, the old Memphis Slim tune. And then it was Johnny Winter from the album Step Back. Paul was actually a member of the Johnny Winter band and produced the album as well, played guitar on it too. And that was Howlin' Wolf's Killin' Floor. After midnight, 103.2 Dublin City FM. Now, sadly, this week it's the anniversary of two of the great Irish guitar players, one being Rory Gallagher. We're going to have something from him near the end of the show, but the other is Henry McCullough, much loved guitar player from the north of Ireland. First saw him in probably 1966 with a band called The People in a club called The Scene in Parnell Square. The People changed their name to Era Apparent, were taken over by Chas Chandler and toured extensively with Jimi Hendrix. He also played with Paul McCartney's Wings, but one of the highlights of his career was becoming the only Irishman to play at the famous Woodstock Festival on the 17th of August 1969 as part of the Joe Cocker Band. So we have a track recorded live at Woodstock coming up, but first of all, this is Henry from one of his solo albums. It's called Belfast Train.

song itself was, it was just the finish of that era, you know, and everything changed after Woodstock. But the festival itself, like, it was just one huge area, a couple of hamburger stalls and stuff at the very back, and music 24 hours for the 3 days. You had to be airlifted into the stage area. So you flew in by helicopter, hung around for an hour, you did your gig, hung around for another hour, the helicopter, and the next day you were away off to somewhere like the Atlanta Pop Festival or something. It was just another gig during the week, but it became what it is, and that's the way it was, and it's nice for it to retain that sort of thing as one of the magical things that happened during that period.

3 days of love and peace, that's what they called it, August the 5th and 17th, 1969, the Woodstock Festival. That's Joe Cocker and the Grease Band, Henry McCullough on lead guitar, and Bob Dylan's I Shall Be Released. Here's another Bob Dylan song, this time from another band Henry played with, although I don't think he's on this particular track. This was recorded live at the Olympia during their famous residency, which went on for several years. It's the Fly Cowboys. This track features Pete Cummins and Bree Harris. This is Most of the Time.

0: As Pete Cummins and the Fly Cowboys, Bob Dylan's Most of the Time, along with Bree Harris. And Bree will be one of the special guests when Pete celebrates his 80th birthday with a gig in Whelan's on the 30th of June next. Tickets €24. Special guests on the night include Frankie Lane and Paul Kelly from the Cowboys. Paul Fairclough, Honor Heffernan will be there. PJ Salmon and his band features Jer Kiley, Trevor Knight, Garvin Gallagher and Paul McAteer. That's going to be some night. Whelan's on the 30th of June. Pete Cummins celebrates his 80th birthday.
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2: 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Skeletor and He-Man do battle in the new sword and sorcery film Masters of the Universe. It's a big budget reboot of the classic 80s franchise and it's out in cinemas now. Here's a clip of Nicholas Galitzine as He-Man saying those immortal words for the first time. The Scary Movie franchise is also back, and importantly, it's back in the hands of the original creators, the Wayans brothers. In cinemas from the 5th of June, the cast of the original film return for Scary Movie 6, including Anna Faris as Cindy.
4: It is unbelievable and kind of surreal in the best of ways to be back here. 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
0: This is the title track of the new album from Green and Shine.

The album is called Like Sweet Summer Rains. I played a track from it last week, and you'd think I'd get the title right, wouldn't you? Well, I didn't. This week, I hope I did. Like Sweet Summer Rains, Green and Shine, that's available on Bandcamp right now. Now, here's a classic from the great Arthur Alexander.

Well, it's his anniversary this week. He passed away on the 9th of June 2004. Hopefully he was a rich man, because he wrote some songs which were covered by the biggest bands in the world back in the 60s, including that one there, which was covered by the Rolling Stones. Anna was another of his songs, and that was covered by the Beatles on their first album. He also wrote Go Home Girl, which was covered by Ry Cooder, and he had songs covered by people like the Bee Gees and Dusty Springfield and Tina Turner, the Drifters, and loads of other bands as well. That's Arthur Alexander. Here's Grey Delisle.

Ray Delisle was first from her album Grey and Green. The song was The Pieces, and she had such a good time on her recent European tour that she's coming back and she's playing Belfast later in the year. I'm not sure if there's any Dublin dates. We'll keep you abreast of that one there. Then it was Brennan Lee from her album Don't You Ever Give Up on Love. Some great crying steel guitar there. You're Finally Hurting. A man who would have loved that crying steel guitar sadly left us recently. His name is Ronan Gallagher. Here's a track from his second album. This is Miss You.

music was stopped, and everyone stared as she looked at me. Her glassy eyes glared. She held in her hand a .44 gun. I froze.

Well, it's hard to believe that goes back to 1950. That's the great Johnny Bond from a brilliant 30-track compilation on Bear Family Records of old Columbia recordings. Barrel House Bessie. Sounds like he went to the Klondike and struck gold more than I did when I was up that neck of the woods quite recently. Ronan Gallagher before that, the late Ronan Gallagher from his second album. Miss You was the song. I met Ronan just once in Bad Bob's many years back, and I remember it well. We had a pretty good night. Now here's the Border Blasters.

Well, some lovely playing there, including Red Steel from David Murphy. That's Two Town Polka from their album New Road, and Stray Cat songs Cat on a Hot Tin Roof. From Austin before that, the Border Blasters features Eddie Freddy Kirsch, whom we played earlier on, Pontybone, Alvin Crow, Kimmy Rhodes, and many more. The song I played was Rocky Road Blues. That's just about it. Time for me to head for the hills. I'll be back next week at the same time here on 103.2 Dublin City FM right after midnight. I'm going to finish off with a man who was brought up in Cork, although I should say he was born in Ballyshannon in County Donegal. It's his anniversary this week. He passed away in 1995 at the young age of 47. Guitar player and showman extraordinaire, the late Rory Gallagher. Good night and thank you.

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2: 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Dua Lipa's tied the knot. The multi-award-winning singer's announced she's gotten married to actor Callum Turner in a low-key affair in London. They've been together for over 2.5 years. It's understood the couple are planning a more lavish ceremony in Sicily. Stanley Tucci says he developed a new appreciation for food after briefly losing his sense of taste. The Oscar nominee previously underwent treatment for a cancerous tumor at the base of his tongue, which altered his senses. He says getting to explore food in his series Tucci in Italy is a blessing.
3: This is all scar tissue in here, so you have to be very careful about what you eat. Like a sandwich will take you like a half an hour to eat, which isn't a bad thing, I guess. But when the flavors start to come back, it was incredibly exciting to suddenly go, oh my God, I can taste that.
2: It's out on National Geographic and Disney Plus now. And Niall Horan says his last memory with former 1D star Liam Payne was happy. The 32-year-old last saw Liam at one of his shows in Argentina shortly before his death in October 2024. He told the Sunday Times their friendship was a bond that would last forever and that he stays in contact with Liam's family. That's the latest showbiz update on 103.2 Dublin City FM.
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9: How are you? Good morning. Happy Friday. Welcome to Good Morning, Dublin. Thank you to Helen and the team. Wrapping up a busy week on the roads on Live Drive. The guys off for a well-earned weekend break. And they're back Monday morning to do it all over again. That's future use problem, though. We don't even need to think about that right now. It's Good Morning, Dublin. 2 hours of the biggest conversation and the biggest music in town to take you all the way through until midday. And 087 179 1032. That's where you can get in touch with the show. Let us know how your morning has started and how the weekend plans are shaping up. You're probably at that stage where weekend plans might have been in the diary for the last while, but you're kind of hoping that somebody cancels because you really don't want to go. Yeah, listen, we've all been there. On the show today, loads to talk about as always. We'll be looking ahead to this weekend's sporting action. Sports Zone's Stephen Kenny returns for the Friday Sports Preview, keeping us up to speed on the latest sporting action happening this weekend. Of course, Sports Zone back from 2 o'clock tomorrow. All of the action as it happens, all the week's big sporting talking points, it is all on the way. And also on the show today, David O'Connor from Taylor spokes to Debbie Allen on Good Morning Dublin, all about his new fashion venture he's launched with his business partner, Adrian Copeland Jr. Taylor offers one-to-one, made-to-measure services in a new store on Pembroke Street in Dublin 2. It's a dedicated ladies' store with appointments 6 days a week and an event space for advice on contemporary tailoring. Great conversation to dig into in just a bit, and we'll bring it to you on Good Morning Dublin, along with more of the music you love. Great Irish anthem from Mundy, Sharon Shannon on the way. One of the biggest voices of the past 12 months, Alex Warren on the way too. We kick off, though, with a proper throwback. Janet Jackson, Luther Vandross, and The Best Things in Life Are Free. Great song to kick off a Friday morning on Dublin City FM.

0: Hey, I'm Stephen with your latest showbiz update on 103.2 Dublin City FM. Dua Lipa's tied the knot. The multi-award-winning singer's announced she's gotten married to actor Callum Turner in a low-key affair in London. They've been together for over 2.5 years. It's understood the couple are planning a more lavish ceremony in Sicily. Stanley Tucci says he developed a new appreciation for food after briefly losing his sense of taste. The Oscar nominee previously underwent treatment for a cancerous tumor at the base of his tongue, which altered his senses. He says getting to explore food in his series Tucci in Italy is a blessing.
1: This is all scar tissue in here, so you have to be very careful about what you eat. Like a sandwich will take you like a half an hour to eat, which isn't a bad thing, I guess. But when the flavors start to come back, it was incredibly exciting to suddenly go, oh my God, I can taste that.
0: It's out on National Geographic and Disney Plus now. Going out tonight. And Niall Horan says his last memory with former 1D star Liam Payne was happy. The 32-year-old last saw Liam at one of his shows in Argentina shortly before his death in October 2024. He told the Sunday Times their friendship was a bond that would last forever and that he stays in contact with Liam's family. That's the latest showbiz update on 103.2 Dublin City FM.
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And this town's lost its faith. Our colors will fade eventually. So if our time is running out, day after day, we'll make the mundane a masterpiece. Oh my, my, oh my, my love, I take one look at you, you take

0: Dublin City FM, playing more of the music you love, proper rock gods, and a big anthem from Queen, Bohemian Rhapsody. And bonus points to you this morning if you're doing the whole Wayne's World thing and singing along in the car. It's Good Morning Dublin. 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Big music, big conversation every weekday morning, and big questions to get you thinking too, with our head wrecker. According to a recent survey, this is very popular on our bucket list. What is it? Any ideas? 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Any ideas what we might be talking about? According to a recent survey, this is very popular on our bucket list. Let us know what you reckon the answer to the head wrecker might be. We'll tell you before 11 o'clock. More great music, more great conversation on the way on Good Morning Dublin.
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0: Dublin City FM, playing more of the music you love. It's Good Morning Dublin, Justin Bieber, and that great song Peaches, as we kick off the weekend a little bit early with massive tunes just like that. It's Good Morning Dublin, Stephen Davey here, taking you through until midday, and 087 179 1032, how you can get in touch. Every Friday morning, we look ahead to a big sporting weekend, and Stephen Kenny from Dublin City FM Sports Zone joins us to look ahead to all of the latest sporting action. 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All the action as it happens, all the week's big sporting talking points, it's all on Sports Zone tomorrow afternoon. But good morning to Stephen, looking ahead to what's on offer this weekend.
1: Hello, I'm Stephen Kenny, and here's your sports preview for this weekend. The World Cup is getting underway in just 6 days' time in the US, Canada, and Mexico, and there are some key international friendlies ahead of the tournament. Ireland are in action very early on Saturday morning as they take on Canada at the Saputo Stadium in Montreal. It will be the second ever time these two sides have met, having met before in November 2003. Kickoff is at 12:30. Other standout ties over the weekend include England versus New Zealand, the US take on Germany, Bolivia take on Scotland, and Morocco take on Norway. It's a hurling weekend in the GAA as lots of finals take place. On Saturday, the Joe McDonagh Cup final takes place between Carlow and Laois, with the winner heading into the Leinster Hurling Championship next season. Throw-in is at 3:45, where at 6 p.m. Dublin take on Galway in the Leinster Hurling final. Both games are at Croke Park. On Sunday, Cork take on Limerick in the Munster Hurling final at Park Cueve, where throw-in is at 2 p.m. Round 3 of the Tailteann Cup also takes place, with London taking on Sligo, Leitrim taking on Wexford, Wicklow against Tipperary, a Longford versus Down, as well as a preliminary quarter-final tie between Fermanagh and New York. In rugby, the semi-finals of the URC take place. The Glasgow Warriors take on the Vodacom Bulls at 2:30 tomorrow, and at 5:30 p.m. at the Aviva Stadium, Leinster take on the DHL Stormers. In tennis, the French Open finals take place in both the men's and women's competition in Roland Garros. There'll be a first-time new champion in the men's competition, and in the women's competition, there'll be a new champion as the reigning champ Coco Gauff was eliminated in the third round. In golf, the DP World Tour have the KLM Open, the PGA Tour have the Memorial Championship, and the US Women's Open also takes place in California. The Formula One also returns this weekend with the Monaco Grand Prix. Qualifying is at 2 p.m. on Saturday, with lights out at 3 p.m. on Sunday. Finally, there's action in the Diamond League in Stockholm and Oslo. The MotoGP heads to Hungary. The Nordic Darts Open takes place in Copenhagen. The NBA Finals are in action as the New York Knicks take on the San Antonio Spurs. And Ireland's women's cricket side are in action against South Africa. That's a sports preview this weekend, but make sure to listen to myself, Stephen Kenny, and Sean Roots as we give a preview for the 2026 FIFA World Cup on Sports Zone every Saturday from 2 to 5 p.m. here on Dublin City FM.

Wrapping up hour one of Good Morning Dublin here on Dublin City FM. It's Stephen Tighty with you. Another hour of big music and big conversation on the way after 11. But how did you get on with the answer to our head wrecker? According to a recent survey, this is a very popular item on our bucket lists. What is it? Now, this is a pretty broad list, as you can imagine, and everybody thinks slightly differently about it. So, varied answers coming in. Everything from hot air balloon rides to travelling to far-flung destinations like Japan, China, Asia, parts of Australia, New Zealand. Other things like wanting to go into outer space or in a submarine. They're all good ones, they're all good ones, but not the one I have written down here in front of me. According to a recent survey, this is becoming a very popular item on our bucket list. What are we talking about? The answer we were looking for on our head wrecker this morning, driving a racing car. Well done to you if you got that right. Another head wrecker on Monday morning show. Loads more to talk about after news at 11. First though, let's squeeze this in. Belters Only and Jazzy on Dublin City FM.

0: Hi, I'm Meg, and this is Loving and Listening Live, your go-to guide to the hottest live concerts in Dublin. From old school rockers to a farewell tour, the Irish gig season is keeping us on our toes. Let's see what's happening. Regarded as one of the most thrilling live bands in the world, it is Nick Cave and the Bad Seeds. What a title to hold. Known for unforgettable performances and many hits such as Oh Children, this can't be missed. Playing Malahide Castle on the 10th of June. Followed by rock icons Guns N' Roses on their world tour. This is definitely a gig everyone, and I mean everyone, needs to witness at least once in their life. It's just brilliant. Playing in the 3 Arena, June 10th. Finishing with Codaline, one of the biggest Irish groups of the modern era, sadly on their farewell tour as the group announced their separation. But don't frown, because I'm sure they will leave with a bang. Playing Malahide Castle on the 20th of June. Whew, that was an emotional roller coaster, wasn't it? But cannot wait for all of these gigs. I'm Megan Nick Rury, and that was Loving and Listening Live.
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2: Welcome back to hour two of Good Morning Dublin here on Dublin City FM. Still loads more to get through over the next 60 minutes. More big music as always, and some more big conversation too. In just a little bit, we'll be hearing from Mary Fleming, who joins Debbie Allen to talk all about how you can refresh your wardrobe for as little as €5 while also helping the planet. From clothes recycling and sustainable fashion to sewing class and styling workshops in the heart of the Liberties, Mary explains to us how change clothes is giving garments a second life and changing lives along the way. Great conversation that we will dig into in just a little bit. And we'll also take a look at some of the big stories making the headlines this Monday morning in your FYI. It's all to come on another busy hour of Good Morning Dublin as we kick off a brand new week. Sia and Chandelier up ahead right after we play a big noughties throwback from The Thrills. Here's Big Sur on Good Morning Dublin. 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
2: Skeletor and He-Man do battle in the new sword and sorcery film Masters of the Universe. It's a big budget reboot of the classic 80s franchise, and it's out in cinemas now. Here's a clip of Nicholas Galitzine as He-Man saying those immortal words for the first time. The Scary Movie franchise is also back, and importantly, it's back in the hands of the original creators, the Wayans brothers. In cinemas from the 5th of June, the cast of the original film return for Scary Movie 6, including Anna Faris as Cindy.
3: It is unbelievable and kind of surreal in the best of ways to be back here. 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
2: Elsewhere this week, period dramedy Savage House is out in cinemas, a TV remake of Cape Fear with Amy Adams and Javier Bardem arrives on Apple, and Series 5 of Clarkson's Farm begins on Prime Video.
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0: Dublin City FM, playing more of the music you love. It's Good Morning Dublin on Monday morning, the 8th of June. Stephen Tady here, taking you through until midday with music, conversation, the whole lot every single day. It's how we roll on Good Morning Dublin. Time for a quick check on some of these stories making the headlines in your FYI today. And as we kick off, Donald Trump has stormed out of a TV interview, refusing to give evidence to back up his claim of elections being rigged. The US president claimed both the current California primary elections and the 2020 presidential election had been fraudulent. When pressed by NBC presenter Kristen Walker, he told her the interview was done before standing up and walking off. The pair had a lengthy exchange before that.
1: But you've never presented evidence that it was rigged. Let's keep talking about, I want to talk about Todd Lynch.
2: You have more evidence, there's more evidence than ever presented.
1: Let's talk
2: your
1: about...
2: Your elections in this country,
1: court.
2: We're like a third world country.
1: But, sir,
2: your elections are crooked, and you're crooked, and Meet the Press is crooked,
1: Mr.
2: and so is ABC, and CBS, and CNN.
1: But Mr. President,
2: your one-sided crooked network.
0: Back home, and a man who was found dead in Garda custody at the weekend was reportedly the chief suspect in a knife attack in Dublin last week. A man in his 30s died after trying to escape the alleged assault in Island Bridge by swimming across the River Liffey on the 30th of May. The suspect, also aged in his 30s, became unresponsive in a cell on Saturday before he was later pronounced dead. Fiasru, the Garda Ombudsman, is investigating, and Robin Schiller from the Irish Independent says a post-mortem exam has been carried out.
3: Lee McDonald, 34-year-old man from Ballyfermot and an extremely violent criminal, was arrested in a significant Garda operation on foot of outstanding warrants. Now, indications are that immediately before being arrested, Lee McDonald ingested a large quantity of drugs in order to secrete them before being taken into custody, and that this could have had a significant impact on his health and led to his death. That's still under investigation.
0: No town or city in the country has the title of seriously littered or litter black spot. That's according to the latest survey by Irish Businesses Against Litter, who've yet again crowned Sligo as the cleanest town in the country. The survey revealed huge improvements in some of the previously known litter black spots in Dublin, Cork and Galway, while overall litter levels were on par with last year. Eyeball spokesperson Conor Horgan says the worst form of litter in the country is disposable coffee cups.
4: The prevalence of coffee cups is at its highest level since 2023. It's one of the main sources of litter on our streets. It's obviously a very conspicuous form of litter. You won't miss it. Yet talk of a latte levy has all but vanished. Coffee cup litter clearly has not. We feel the government inaction on this problem is baffling.
0: And finally, for now, World Ocean Day is being marked this morning, but pollution fears are keeping swimmers out of the water at dozens of locations across the country. Swimming bans remain in place at a number of Dublin bathing spots following concerns over water quality in the wake of heavy rainfall. There are also warnings for coastal areas in Clare, Galway, Mayo and Donegal, and several lakes in Westmeath and Leitrim. Green Party councillor Donna Cooney says the timing couldn't be worse, with the official summer bathing season just 8 days old.
5: People are just exasperated, and there's more and more popular it's becoming to swim in the sea. Our rivers are getting polluted, the rivers run into the sea. I mean, in the 80s, most of our waters were pristine, 90% of our waters were pristine, and now we're at a level where we've got hardly any of our waters are clean.
0: That is the latest on the stories making the headlines in your FYI this morning. Of course, your reaction always welcome on 087 179 1032 and at Dublin City FM on social media. Inside the next couple of minutes, we'll be joined by Debbie Allen, who'll be speaking to Mary Fleming from Change Clothes, all about how you can refresh your wardrobe from as little as €5. Some great tips on the way and some more great music to play for you too. 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

0: 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That's where you can find us and get in touch today. Let us know how your Monday morning has started in the city. Great conversation for you right now as we are joined by Mary Fleming, who's here to speak to Debbie Allen all about the ways that you can restyle your wardrobe. Give yourself a brand new look for as little as €5 while also helping the planet. From clothes recycling and sustainable fashion to sewing classes and styling workshops in the heart of the Liberties, Mary explains how changed clothes is giving garments a second lease of life and changing lives along the way.
1: Okay, joining us this morning is Mary Fleming. She is the CEO of changeclothes.org in the heart of the Liberties and changing lives, not just wardrobes.
2: Hi, thanks so much for having me.
1: Not at all, not at all. I have to ask you, why did you decide to do this? Because it, looking at the website, it's an awful lot of work.
2: It sure is. I think we all know now like how big a problem textile waste is. You know, maybe a few years ago it wasn't as obvious, but we've all seen those pictures now, you know, of these mountains of clothes building up in deserts and in cities. So that's kind of what inspired me. It was back in 2017, maybe.
1: Wow.
2: I was travelling around and I got to see the textile mountains for myself.
1: Did you?
2: And I did. And when I got home to Ireland, I kind of just felt like I just couldn't go about my life the same way because I'd been buying so much crap.
1: Yeah, I mean, I'm guilty of that as well.
2: Yeah, so we're based in the Digital Depot in the Liberties.
1: Yeah.
2: And we're open Thursday to Sunday, 12 to 4 o'clock every day, Thursday to Sunday. And what you do is you bring in up to 5 items of clothing to us, and they need to be in good condition, you know. You don't want to be handing over something you wouldn't wear yourself. Well, maybe you're just sick of it, but it needs to be in great condition.
1: Okay.
2: So when you bring your pieces in, you will get swap tokens for them. So say you bring in something from Pennies, that would be 1 token. The higher end of the high street would be 2 tokens, so that would be like the cost.
1: Yeah.
2: All saying to know yourself. And then 3 tokens would be the higher end designer and genuine vintage.
1: Nice.
2: So we take the clothes off you, you have tokens, and then everything on our rails. So we have sizes like, we have men and women's and kids, and we have from size UK 4 right up to size UK 24.
1: Wow, because so, that would have been, I'm a size 16, and mm-hmm. I was thinking, there's no way I'll get clothes to fit me, you know, because I was thought they tend to be smaller.
2: No, yeah, I suppose that is a problem, yeah, with sourcing vintage and stuff, but
1: yeah.
2: We try to make it accessible for everybody, and yeah, we try to have absolutely everything for everyone as much as possible. So everything on the rails then is worth between 1 and 3 tokens, and you kind of shop around with your tokens, pick out your new tea items. We have dressing rooms here as well. I think that's a big part of it, isn't it, as well?
1: Yes.
2: Just trying stuff on. Like, buying stuff online is super, but trying it on is really important. And, once you've kind of picked up a few items for yourself, then you check out with us. And it's €5 every time you check out. So you're paying €5 basically for potentially a whole new to you wardrobe. And that admin fee kind of covers all our rent and overheads and the staff that we have here.
1: Yeah.
2: So that's how we make it work financially.
1: It's brilliant. It really is brilliant. And not only that, I noticed that you do sewing classes and
2: mm-hmm.
1: styling classes, because it means there are people out there that I couldn't know. Use a sewing machine to save my life. But it's a great skill to have. If you want to take something in or let something down, you can do it.
2: Yeah, and I mean, I'm sure after 2 hours with us, you'd be flying on a sewing machine. That's the thing. I think people think they can't, but
1: yeah.
2: Really, like, it's not that hard. And that's kind of what we're trying to show people, is that anyone can do it. They do, yeah. We try to keep it at a very reasonable price so that anyone can take part. And we do a lot of free stuff as well. Like, we have some funding from the Guinness Dublin A Fund at the moment, so we're running a series of free events over the summer as well, where people can come in and learn how to repair for free. So it's either free or affordable.
1: That's brilliant.
2: We'll hopefully always keep it that way.
1: Yeah, for sure. Yeah, and I have to go now because
2: yeah, and I mean, if you don't find anything, you can just keep your tokens for the next time, you know, and there's no charge. So you're always free, just have a browse,
1: yeah.
2: And there's no pressure to pay the admin fee if you find nothing. So
1: it's all about the sort of circular economy, isn't it?
2: Yeah, exactly. We have a scrap store here as well where we sell on end-of-life materials. So we get lots of crafters coming in to source stuff for their projects. And we're also making stuff from scrap material as well. We have a whole design studio here where we're making product from scratch. And so really, we have a couple of solutions to textile waste that we're, you know, expanding on every year. Amazing. It just grows and grows. Yeah.
1: Amazing. And how many staff do you have?
2: 9 now at the moment.
1: Wow.
2: Yeah, that's up from 1.5 this time last year. So, yeah, growing pains for sure, but like, there's nothing else I'd rather be doing, really.
1: Well, I'm telling you, you're doing a great job. You really are. Fantastic.
2: Thank you.
1: Changeclothes.org is the website. Go on. You'll be amazed at what you'll find. Absolutely brilliant. Mary Fleming, CEO, thanks very much for taking the time to chat to us this morning.
2: Thank you.

That's it for Good Morning Dublin for Monday. Noisettes and Never Forget You as we wrap up the show. Thank you so much for hanging out with us for the past couple of hours. More great music, more great conversation ahead tomorrow morning. We will catch you from 10 a.m. back here on Dublin City FM. Loads more on the way after midday with The Green Room and Making a Difference coming up next. 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
2: Hey, this is Sydney with Just Press Play. 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The Witness is a new thriller that just came out on Netflix. The show follows a husband after the murder of his wife, and the only witness to his wife's murder? Their two-year-old son. Now Andre, the husband, must fight to protect his family following a dodgy investigation into his wife's murder. You can watch this right now on Netflix. Rafa is a new Netflix documentary series on Rafael Nadal. Across four episodes, it follows Rafa's journey from childhood to his final ATP Tour season in 2024, featuring exclusive, never-before-seen footage and close access to his inner circle. You can watch this right now on Netflix. And finally, Rivals is back for Season 2 on Disney+. This season, the battle for Central Southwest television franchise reaches a fever pitch as the war between Cornarium and Venturer enters a dangerous new phase. The first five episodes are out right now, and you can catch a new episode every Friday on Disney+. I'm Sydney, and that was Just Press Play, your guide to the best of what's coming to your streaming services this month on 103.2 Dublin City FM.
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2: Hello, I'm Michael O'Kane. It's the 9th of June, and this is what happened on this day in music. In 1984, Cyndi Lauper scored her first UK number one single and Billboard Hot 100 with Time After Time. In 1978, the Rolling Stones released their iconic record, Some Girls, their first album featuring guitarist Ronnie Wood. The album features such hit singles as Beast of Burden and the disco classic Miss You. On this day in 1972, Elvis Presley made history by selling out four consecutive nights at Madison Square Garden in New York City. There's no surprise that tickets were in demand given that the King hadn't played in New York City for over a decade. Some of the stars attending included George Harrison, David Bowie, Art Garfunkel, Bob Dylan, and John Lennon. And finally, if today's your birthday, you share with Jackie Wilson, Matt Bellamy of Muse, and American guitarist Les Paul. His 1953 singles mightn't have struck a chord with you personally, but Les Paul's influence on pop music is undeniable, being the man behind pioneering inventions such as multi-tracking, microphone innovations, and of course, the designer of the Gibson Les Paul guitar, famously used by Jimmy Page, Slash, and Kirk Hammett. Les Paul was born on this day in 1915. I'm Michael O'Kane, and that's what happened on this day in music.
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0: And welcome to Making a Difference with me, Gillian Godsell on Dublin City FM, where I talk to people about their passions. Now, today I'm delighted to have as my guest Michael and Julie, or Julie and Michael McKeever, who are proprietors and owners and managers of Solace Ceremonies. So thank you very much for coming on my radio show.
1: Thank you very much, Jill.
0: Cool.
2: Jill, it's so nice to see you. And thank you so much for taking the time to chat to us. We're really excited and privileged.
1: Absolutely. Oh.
0: Thank you. I was delighted. I went over to your place there, your Solace Ceremonies, the other day, and had a lovely look around the beautiful views across Tara Hill and towards the sea. But before we get into what you actually do in your centre, perhaps you tell me a bit about your background and how you ended up in the Wicklow Hills.
2: Well, I guess it's a love story, Jill. Everybody likes a love story. So Michael and I met in Dublin, because you probably worked out these are not Arklow accents.
0: No.
2: And met through an angels meditation class. So that sort of gives you a hint that both of us would be quite spiritual. We had day jobs. I was a teacher, Michael was an engineer, but we fell madly in love and we decided to get married in a castle in France and to buy a house. But there are no houses available in Dublin unless you're a millionaire or a millionairess. So we were looking and looking, and then one day we saw this beautiful house on top of a hill in Arklow. And I said to Michael, if you can see the sea from that house, wouldn't that be magic? So we drove down, and sure enough, as you've seen, we can see the sea. So we were very lucky we were able to buy it. And then after a few years, we said, wouldn't it be lovely to have a healing cabin on our land? Because that was the time during COVID, when people were in the fear, people were getting ill and people couldn't connect. And Michael and I, because of our spiritual background, we had trainings in other healing modalities. We said, wouldn't it be lovely to just have a safe place where people could come, they could talk, they could connect, and they could receive healing. And that's why we created Solace Healing Cabin. And sure, the rest is history.
0: Mm.
2: That's my version of the truth anyway. Michael might have a different version, but I quite like that one.
1: Yes,
0: Michael
1: might say he
0: met this very hot woman.
1: I was handcuffed and kidnapped. Yes, I won't mention the establishment in Leeson Street.
0: But do you know what's interesting is that, and I think it's people living their lives, we're all living our lives, right? And we have the first flurry and we get married and we have children, or, you know, there's a lot of things happening. And then I'm not saying we're all older, maybe we're a little bit older. And then you kind of go, well, what am I on this earth for? You know, there's a reason. And I think nowadays people perhaps have a chance to think about what they're doing here and what their purpose might be, you know, and what they were meant to do. Is that part of the reason why you think you set up the healing centre?
1: Well, I think a lot of people sort of get to a certain age and, you know, have children, the children grow up, and they then try and reinvent themselves.
0: Mm.
1: And in doing that, and like we've always encouraged our friends, you know, sign up for an evening class, you know, whether it's a Reiki class, an angels class, sculpture or something. And you meet like-minded people. So therefore, you automatically have a common interest. And then you can build on that if you're interested in the person.
0: Yes.
1: And we've met lots of people who have gone to evening classes and met people and, you know, have gone on to a second big relationship, second marriages or whatever. And I find a lot of people who have been either widowed or widowered seem to do the same. And we've met a few down here and we've had a few of them come to us here in the Solace Healing Cabin. And their stories aren't dissimilar to us. It's just that we sort of took that extra step and decided to create something that we felt was needed in the community. We built it for the community, and the community is it. And that's, to us, that's what's important about it.
0: So it sounds as though there's a bit of love matching going on there as well.
1: Yeah, well, we'd be involved with different humanitarian groups and different groups around the country, you know, like-minded people, community-based people who are looking for something slightly outside of the system, not totally. And, you know, we find that when they come together, suddenly they have all these other people around them who are on a similar path, and the way the relationships build up. Like we've numerous friends who have met through these different groups. Some have been romantic links, others are just, you know, groups of females or groups of males, and they've found a common link. They're in a safe space. They trust the people around them because they all come from the same, all from the same heart space.
0: Mm.
1: And it's interesting to watch, and it's interesting to look at the people that come to us. We get a few people come to us once and don't come back, and then we get others who come back again and again because, you know, there is a safe space, and there is a recognition of, on a soul level or a heart level, what we do, and they benefit from it.
0: Like finding your tribe, isn't it?
1: Yes, exactly. Yeah.
0: And you offer a safe space. So you have meetings and but you do trainings as well, and you do healing therapies. Do you want to talk a bit about some of the therapy? You're both Reiki masters, I think. Is that right?
2: Yes, we are, Jill. Yes, thank you. Yes, we both trained in Reiki and we're masters in Reiki, and then we did further initiations abroad in Essene tradition, which goes back to the time of Yeshua and Mary Magdalene. So we started doing double master Reiki, and then we also offer our most popular therapy, which is an earth detox. So this is like a foot spa, and it detoxes the body from all the impurities and the pollutants and the heavy toxins that are in your system. So people love that. And then we introduced a primer cube too, and it's like a small cube, and it offers quantum healing. So there are three core healing modalities. And on top of that, we also offer life coaching, holistic massage, craniosacral therapy is also very popular. And all the details are on our website. So we're kept busy. And then once a month, we invite a guest speaker from all around the country to come and talk. So these are where the communities come together. A lot of people will travel and they'll stay over. We often recommend the Arklow Bay Hotel or the Wooden Bridge because they want to make a weekend out of it. So we've had everything from tarot reading. I'm training in reading the tarot cards, to our last gathering was about the Akashic Records. And next week we will have astral traveling. So the topics are from experts all around the country. And then obviously people who are interested will journey down, and we provide the lunch and the crack and the community.
0: Astral traveling, what is that? Is that we're all very focused on the moon at the moment, of course, with the Artemis.
1: Yeah, basically, when you sleep, you travel beyond your body, which is your sort of your dream state, and they say you go into the fourth dimension, which is astral travel. So the idea behind this workshop with Dee is to initiate astral travel while you're awake, rather than waiting to go to sleep. And you talk to people who do dream therapy, or you in the magazines you've all these people analyzing other people's dreams, and there's umpteen books about it out there, and they sort of say when you go to sleep, you put an intention into your pillow at night time and hope that this is what you'll dream about, and then you take off, I suppose, in your sleep. And people often say, oh, I woke up with a start, which technically is coming back into the body. So it's almost like the soul has a an extra dimension to it, which takes you on a journey. But with this astral travel workshop, the idea is that there are exercises to do which will help people to do it in the waking state. So you can sort of, it's like a lucid dream. You can dictate how your dream goes, the same with this, with astral travel.
0: Is that to do with things like theta states and,
1: Yes, it
0: I'm
1: is,
0: using the
1: yeah.
0: wrong terms there, but there's different states that you're in, aren't you?
1: There's different frequencies, and yeah, it's about tuning into different frequencies and how to do it. And you can do it through breath work, you can do it through intention, you can do it through meditation. So yeah, we're looking forward to it. He has released a book about it. It's only a small book, it's like a large pamphlet, and we were down with him there recently chatting about it, so we're excited about that.
0: That sounds
1: And
0: interesting.
1: later in the summer we'd have people come in and to talk about spiritual topics or Bible studies, or it sort of varies from month to month. Mostly towards alternative health or spiritual topics, but we've had other topics as well.
0: Okay, that's interesting. And I see a couple other things too as well. I think, am I right, Michael, that you're a Chinese medical
1: Yes,
0: practitioner?
1: I trained in Chinese medicine. Yes, yeah.
0: Is that complementary to what you're doing? I
1: It
0: mean,
1: is
0: obviously it's
1: complementary
0: been,
1: to what we do. Yeah.
0: yeah.
1: Often get people coming in looking for Reiki or looking for something, and then saying, well, this is what's wrong with me, or that's what's wrong with me, can you suggest something? And then we'll look at alternatives for them, something that suits them at the time, because not everything is right for everybody at the right time at a certain time. So it's sit down. And as Julie said, when people come here, what we normally do is have a cup of tea or a cup of coffee at the beginning, have a chat, see how the people are, see how the state of health is, and see how the state of mind is. And then they're normally, a lot of them look for Reiki, or they look for the Earthside machine. And while they're on the Earthside machine with their feet in the water, and the water's going from clear to the color of Guinness, we're having a conversation as well. And we're discussing different aspects of their life, and offering suggestions if they feel they need something looked at,
0: Yes, yeah, no, interesting. Because I think when I first started looking at alternative stuff, it was post-divorce, definitely post-divorce. I think something like that gives you a kick in the pants, and you kind of go, your life goes along, and you go, that my life is not going quite as I intended. And it's just increasingly, I personally find that there's so much happening that's it's ancient, and we forgot all about it. And now we're kind of rediscovering it again. We're going, oh, aren't we? And I mean, medicine is amazing. Medicine is fantastic. You know, especially trauma medicine is fantastic. That's what they do is fantastic. But there's a lot of stuff that we don't know and did know, and we're coming again to know.
1: Yeah, exactly. And you know, there's a huge uptake of people foraging, going along the ditches and into the fields and picking stuff from nettles to comfrey to all different types of, I suppose technically people would call them weeds, but they're herbs, and they have so many healing powers. Like, we all have dandelions in our garden. The dandelion flower can be eaten, the leaves can be eaten, and the root is very good when it's used for, I suppose, kidney issues or prostate issues for men. And it's, you know, as I said, it's growing in the garden. You can get the information on YouTube or on the internet of how to process it so that you can use it. And yeah, it just, people are opening up to the alternatives. You know, the old wives' tales and the old wives' cures are coming back in. And it's great to see. It really is.
0: Well, I think so, because I mean, I say there's so much sort of common sense almost. You know, I know this works, and people have done this for centuries, and there's a reason why it's worked, you know. And I know we're all very fond of taking a modern pill, you know, which doesn't cure anything, it just keeps you going. So tell me, you're also, and I know recently, very into breed, Bridget or breed, and you've written a book. So tell me a bit about the interest in Saint Bridget or Bridget. Do you believe in the Bridget that predates Christianity, or?
2: Yes, we do, the goddess Bridget. Yes. Well, Michael and I both have a profound love of our land and our ancient culture and history, because I also trained as a Celtic priestess, which offered a whole new chapter to my life. Because
0: could I interrupt you there? Sorry. How do you train as a Celtic priestess, and what is a Celtic priestess?
2: Well, we were very lucky because we met a lovely lady in Gorey who is a priestess, Corch Brannigan, and we used to attend her gatherings. And I just asked her, I said, could you train me? So I got one-to-one tuition. I know there is a priestess school in Eire. We like to call it Eire, which is the ancient name for Ireland. Ireland means Angerland, which was given to us by the English. So we go back to Eire, which came from the goddess Eru, the goddess of love and the goddess of sovereignty. So I just asked her and she said she would. But she said it's because I already had a foundation in Reiki, and it's quite shamanic. So she said, yeah, she'd be able to give me one-to-one tuitions. But I know if you go online, there's lots of different courses available. But I think for me, it's you find someone that you respect, that someone you would honor and say, yes, I believe that they're authentic, because there's a lot of cowboys out there, as you can probably imagine, Jill. So this woman we'd met, we knew she traveled the world because she would talk about different gatherings that she would lead. And we loved the way she would use Irish and English and talk about the ancient times. And I said, that resonates with me, Michael. So yeah, I was very blessed and able to train with her. So now I drag Michael with me. I mean, I escort Michael, and we go gallivanting around the country to different sacred sites. And also when it comes to the solstice gatherings in the winter and the summer, we would hold a large public ceremonies, and all are invited to attend. It's free. And then we also go to sacred sites in Avalon and in France just to do different ceremonies, because I think once you develop an awareness and a love of the ancient past, then you think, oh, it would be lovely to do more and to connect more.
0: So I interrupted you then with the priestess stuff, which is fascinating. But you were saying about Bridget. You both have a huge love of Bridget. Tell me a bit about that and what that means to you and the book that you've written.
2: Thank you. Yes, I think we went off talking about the priestess. So Bridget for us, she's the patron or the matron saint of Eire, but also for us, she symbolises the divine feminine. So when it came to St. Bridget's Day, I said to Michael, it would be lovely to co-create a book about Bridget. So Michael is the poet here, and we put a book together and we launched it on St. Bridget's Day in Kildare, because every year we would go there for the past 5 years and do a sacred ceremony to honour St. Bridget and the goddess Bridget, because we're conscious people have different beliefs. But in the end, it's all about honouring this woman who was very powerful, who believed in justice, who believed in unity, who believed in peace. So I think when you look at the core values, you say, look, whatever you call her, she's still a fantastic woman. In fact, I probably would say she's an awesome. So on top of that, we were given this St. Bridget healing blanket that a wonderful woman, Marguerite Brady in Galway, has created. She channels St. Bridget. So it's a healing blanket and it's imbued with healing properties. So we take it with us for different gatherings. We have it in our cabin too for the different ceremonies and the different healing therapies that we offer. And this also helps people and adds an extra dimension. And then the icing on the cake was we were told about Breege's Perpetual Flame, which is in Salisbury, the in Kildare, run by the Brigidines. And they have a candle that they keep lighting, which is apparently dating back to the time of Bridget. So we think this is amazing. When we actually went the first time, anyone can go in and take a light. The Brigidines are so generous and so giving of their time, but there's a tremendous energy there. And I think that's it. It's all about the light. And because we decided to call our cabin Solace after the light, we just think she's an awesome. She's a phenomenal being, a presence and energy. And as I said, for us also, it would be the divine feminine, the mother presence. So I think that's perhaps why we both share the same love and respect for her.
0: I love that word you've just coined, Manosum. It's brilliant.
1: There's a copyright in that, by the way.
0: I think there should be.
1: It's actually going on a t-shirt very soon.
2: Yeah, he's going to make one. He was saying recently to Elaine Mullally. Yeah, he's going to get a t-shirt.
1: A new t-shirt.
2: And she said, but Michael, you're a man. And he said, but I'm in touch with my feminine side. So we'll have to get one, Jill.
1: Yeah.
0: That's brilliant. And then tell me, what type of healing would people come to you for? Like, obviously not a broken leg, but what type of states would people come and what would they look for?
1: Well, they you know, basically people go on our website or word of mouth. And we, you know, we would often get a phone call saying, oh, I believe you do this or I believe you do that. Can you fit me in? What day? And we come along. And sometimes when they come along, they say, oh, I was thinking of having Reiki. And you said, that's fine. We have the plan set up. And then they go, but tell me about the Earth Tide machine. So we explain about the Earth Tide machine. And they go, well, maybe I'll go for that instead. So it just depends on the person on the day. Other people have come and we've just sat and talked with them. Mm. Because that's what they needed at the time. Now they've come back afterwards for different healing sessions, Reiki or whatever. But they just need the space to talk to somebody in confidence and where there is an element of trust and there's an element of love and no judgment. As I always say, we deal with people, we're here to be of service, and we deal with people with love, understanding and compassion. And to me, that's key to anywhere. You know, when we set it up originally, we worked on a gratitude donation basis where, you know, we will never turn anybody away.
0: Mm.
1: You know, we do have a price list now, but because so some people took the proverbial, they came once, took the proverbial, never came back again. So that's fine. But, you know, our energy wouldn't necessarily resonate with their energy, and that's fine. Mm. Everybody's on their own path. But as I said, you know, it just depends on the individual. We had a lovely lady, actually, 3 years ago, who phoned us from London. And she'd been on our website and flew over and stayed in the Arklow Bay Hotel for a couple of nights and came to us over a couple of different days for stuff. So it's amazing how, you know, A, word gets around, and B, people travel. We've had people from all over the country come with us, come to us. And, the Arklow Bay down the road, the Saint, or the Saint, the Wooden Bridge. And we wouldn't sort of leave them there in the evening on their own. We'd go down and have dinner with them, or we'll do stuff with them, you know?
0: Yes. Yeah, so yeah. It's a destination, not just a curation.
1: Mm. Absolutely, yeah.
2: I like that. Yeah. You might put that on our website.
1: Oh,
2: sure. Another idea.
0: And then tell me, you also do, is it you, Julie, that does the Celtic weddings?
2: Yes, because I was trained as a priestess, yes, I do weddings. I did a beautiful wedding in Santorini. I think that image is up on the website. So that was absolutely stunning. I had to keep focusing on the wedding ceremony because all around were blue skies and blue seas. And on a day like today, that would be pretty lovely having that in Arklow. And I have another wedding coming up now in September. I also do, I suppose, funerals, which is a very sad ceremony in contrast. But for us there, it's like the wake where you recognize that the person who has transitioned to the other side, we know that they're only a thought away. And then everybody, that we created a circle and everybody spoke about the person who had transitioned, who was very special, who they loved. So that's a very special ceremony too. It's difficult to host, but it's also an honor to do it. And naming ceremonies too. And then, as I said, because we follow the the yearly quarters with the equinox and the solstice, I would host different ceremonies. And when I talk about a ceremony, it's a case of I just create a circle and everybody is invited to participate. And these are free gatherings. This is how I discovered it. I attended it. There was singing, there was Irish, there was English, and it was lovely. And you felt part of something ancient. And this is what I thought, oh my goodness, I'm Irish. Let's go way back, yes, to the ancient times, to the bards, to the druids. And we have such a rich heritage, which Michael and I, as I said, we really respect and love. And for that reason, I just try and embrace it and intertwine it more and more into my life.
1: Yeah.
0: Are you both Gaelgors or?
1: Yes.
2: Yes, yeah. We have the Cuplafuckle. Yeah, yes, indeed. Yeah, and we try and use it more often now because, yeah, we feel it's our native tongue and also the music. We would be quite musical too.
0: And there is a growing, of course, grow for the Irish. I mean, young people are learning it now, so you hear it increasingly. It's nice when people are. And actually, the Cuplafuckle, this kind of like they're saying, you know, Gurmahagath as opposed to thank you. Even small things like that can make a difference.
1: Absolutely. And, you know, I've four grown up daughters and four grandsons, and all my daughters went from Nina, which is the preschool, right through to Leaving Cert in a Gaelscoil, so that they're all fluent Irish.
0: Oh, that's amazing.
1: My daughter runs an Irish cafe, a Cafe Long Gael in Talla Village, Cafe Ainscale, where people are welcome to come in. They can speak English if they want, but they're encouraged to speak Irish. And my girls will speak Irish, my two grandsons will speak Irish. And we go abroad, we find it's great. I know Irish people say, oh, when we're abroad, we sort of speak Irish. But I was walking down the street there recently in Barcelona, and I was wearing one of my Irish T-shirts, and somebody just walked by and said, in Irish, he said, I really love your T-shirt, well done, you know, in the middle of Barcelona. So, you know, it's getting more and more people are getting back into it. Mm. And there's a huge interest in the Gaelscoil now. And kids are starting to go, I, as a teenager, went to Gaeltacht, as a lot of my generation did. And then it sort of waned a little bit, sort of coming up to Celtic Tiger. But I think now there's a huge re-interest in it, which is great. Because at the end of the day, you know, as Piers said, you know, Tiergan Tiangas, Sha Tiergan Anam, you know, an island without, or a country without and its own language is a country without its soul.
0: Mm.
1: So, you know, we would firmly believe that.
0: Yeah, no, I've recently read a book, Colony by, link for name in a moment, but it's very good. Looking at the role, it's a fictional novel, but looking at the role of when a conqueror takes away the language. Takes away the language and takes away the culture. You know, you don't see it necessarily at first, and you use English because English, you get on, you have to have English to get jobs or to process things, legal stuff, whatever. And but you take away the language, you definitely take away the culture and the soul of the people.
1: Yeah, absolutely. Yeah.
0: So very
2: just
0: important.
2: Coming back now, which is great.
0: And of course, you were a teacher for many years as well, Julie. So you would instrumental.
2: So I definitely have the Cuplafuckle. Yeah, 30 years. Yes. And then Michael retired and I thought he's having so much fun. So why don't I retire early? And in the meantime, we had just built our healing cabin. So I thought, well, we have time then to focus on the cabin and assisting people in our community and also spreading the word and writing books and doing what we can to be of service here in Arklow.
0: And you're both very creative. I didn't realize, Michael, you do poetry as well, but you both do writing. So
1: yeah,
0: is that part of the I don't know, your enjoyment, the project? Or?
1: Yes, yeah, yeah. But I would have done this right through the years, a lot as a teenager in my early 20s, and then sort of family life took over a bit. So, but still, there's poetry there that goes right through. And recently, we lost one of our good friends in France. Died. He died at 68 years of age, and was a bit of a shock. We went to the funeral, which was a magical ceremony. And Judy just said, you know, wouldn't it be nice to do a tribute to him? So I'm quite lucky. When I sit down to write, it's like it's downloaded. I can write you a poem in 15 minutes. You know, give me a subject, I'll write a poem, which is where other people struggle and have to go back to it again and again. So, yeah, I don't do it all the time, but I do it when the need arises. The Sun and the Bridges book, there's the one for this man, Yanis. And we attend a storytelling cottage in outside Camolin, which is an old cottage.
0: Oh,
1: with
0: you,
1: a,
0: It's actually the cottage, yes. When you go,
1: Yeah.
0: tell me about this. This is
1: But
0: fascinating.
1: you go more than I do.
2: Yes, I will, because Jill, yes, I did mention it at our writers group, and Elaine came along on Tuesday. It was marvelous, herself and her husband. So we love it. I just wanted to say first, Jill, I'm so lucky because I met a man who writes poetry, but also he can cook. I remember saying that at our writers group, and I think the ladies are even more impressed about the cooking. And he also designs t-shirts. The t-shirts that we're wearing, Michael got ideas. So we sell our t-shirts too. They're on the website. So I just think I'm really lucky. My friends asked me to clone my husband. So if I have a clone, don't worry, I'll pop him in the post to you too.
0: You
2: But
0: can
2: it's
0: make money from that. Make money from it.
2: Yes. But anyway, getting on to the storytelling cottage. As I said, because I had finished my training as a priestess, I was very interested in the ancient ways of Era. And one of our lovely friends, Neve, said, "Come to this storytelling cottage. I think you'll like it." So that's perhaps 2 years ago. So it's just outside Camolin, and I went, and it's a thatched cottage where, from I think it's 200 years old. We were asking the priest, Father Jim, who set it up many years ago. And you go there once a month on a Tuesday evening, and it's like stepping back in time because the fire is lit, the candles are lighting, and there's a shillelagh, there's a Fáron tí, and he goes round with the stick, a talking stick. I couldn't remember the words that night when you and I were chatting, Jill. And everybody either tells a story or sings a song or recites a poem. And for me, I actually thought I'd step back in time. For me, it was like Peg Sayers, but it was much, much better than Peg Sayers. I never need to look at that book again after studying that for the leaving. But just the whole warmth and richness of the old Irish ways. And then there's the cup of tea. So when Michael came the first time, Michael drinks coffee. There was no coffee because it was back to the way it used to be, fado, fado, when we had no coffee.

0: culture and healing and it's a huge antidote to the world we live in at the moment. Huge, getting back to grassroots, talking to people, being kind, loving, caring, and not, beating people back to the Stone Age, as our rather orange friend across the water might say. So it's a fantastic antidote. I love what you're doing. Tell me, if people want to find out more, tell me where they can reach you and how they can come and find you.
1: Yes, they can find extra details on our website, which is solaceceremonies.ie. And yeah, I think you'll probably have the links below. We're in Arklow up in Barnaclough, and we have a Facebook page, Solace Healing. We're also on YouTube because we do the reverse of today, Jill. We love chatting to people also. So it's lovely that you're chatting to us. So once a month, we have inspirational people from all around the world who chat to us about their lives and their journeys. Yeah, so Solace Healing on Facebook, YouTube, TikTok. Yes, we're jumping into the modern times, and then all our details, including our sacred sites. We take groups abroad to Avalon and to the Cathar country. It's all on our website, solaceceremonies.ie, and our number is there too, and our email. So yeah, we look forward to hearing from
0: Brilliant.
1: viewers, and Gramila Mahogath for taking the time to chat to us. We could talk all day, but I think you've realized
0: I
1: that.
0: have to stop now. Radio waits for no man. Thank you so much for your time, and I encourage people listening to go and have a look and perhaps pop in and discover some of the amazing charms that are available to us here in Ireland. Thank you very much indeed, Julie and Michael. Thank you.
2: Thank you
1: Slán
2: very
1: agus,
2: much, Jill.
1: Fanny.
2: Slán go fóill.
1: Slán agus.

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0: Good afternoon, everyone, and thank you so much for tuning in to The Green Room on 103.2 Dublin City FM. My name is Evelyn Fitzpatrick, and as always, I'm here representing the Rediscovery Centre, Ireland's National Centre for the Circular Economy, which is based in Ballymun. The Green Room is your weekly dive into all things sustainability. For my section, I like to explore practical sustainable solutions, community initiatives, and innovative approaches to reducing waste across Ireland. For the next half an hour, we are going to dig into what circularity looks like in very practical terms through the lens of traditional craftsmanship. We'll be talking to a couple who have turned their decades of experience into a powerful force for furniture upcycling and repair. And of course, a little later, I'll be sharing some good circular economy news as well. So I'm really excited for today's guest. I think we're in for a real treat. And I am delighted to have Joe and Jay from the Dublin Polishers join us in studio. You're very welcome in, guys.
1: Thanks for having us.
0: It's great to have you. How are you?
2: Good.
0: Good? Yeah. Ready for a good chat?
2: Yeah.
0: Happy days. So for our listeners who have never heard of Dublin Polishers, can you tell us a little about yourselves and how you got started?
1: Myself and Joe started to serve our time as our trade in about 1985. Joe was 14. I was just 15, going on 16. And we served our time doing French polishing with the one company. And I left after I finished my time. Joe stayed with them. I'm going to give you the short story. Right? The short story. And basically, while

0: I was working there. A little secret is I fancy Joe, but I had a really bad stammer word as a kid. You wouldn't think it now.
1: Okay.
0: I might stutter today, but back then I couldn't say two words.
1: Right.
0: I walk Joe home every night to her mammy's door, and every night I'll say, I'm going to ask her out tonight. And I never did. So I left the company after 4.5 years, and I moved on. I got married, I had 2 kids. Joe met a chap, she's 3 children. Years and years later, this is totally unknown to me, the chap that Joe was with had taken his own life, and my wife had also done the same. So we ended up getting together, I ended up chatting to Joe, talking to somebody that Joe knows, and ended up talking to Joe on Facebook, met up for a cup of coffee, and it all started there. Now we're engaged, and now we're the Dublin Polishers, so the two of us are French polishing 40 odd years now, isn't it? Going good, and here we are now, set up in business, engaged to be married, and going forward.
1: Wow, that is quite the story. So
2: it is.
1: You go way back, and then to come back into each other's lives like that.
2: Yeah, because we hadn't seen, as each you said, each other in 30 years.
1: Wow. So it was meant to be that you'll come back and then start this together.
0: What's meant for you won't pass you by.
1: Yeah, that is really true. Yeah.
0: Yeah. It is the truth.
1: Amazing. So tell me, what is French polishing for someone that hasn't heard it before? What is it that you're actually doing with the Dublin Polishers?
2: Well, French polishing is a technique used using shellac to restore antique furniture.
1: Lovely.
2: So it's a technique that was developed in the 1800s, and we continue to use that same technique. We're old school. We use traditional techniques. We never went into the modern refinishes. We like to stick as a nod to the polishers from back in the day.
1: Yeah.
2: So we restore antique furniture. If it's damaged, Jay does all the repairs. I do the polishing. So French polish is actually a shellac from a lac beetle in India. And this beetle lives on the trees, and it sucks off the sap from the tree, which secretes then onto its back.
1: Yeah.
2: The shellac, which is then scraped off, and it's developed then into French polish. You may know it from, it would be on like paracetamol tablets, you know, the coated tablets, apples, stuff like that.
1: Wow.
2: But air version, then we use it then as a finish to put on wood.
1: Yeah. Amazing, amazing. Yeah. I love that you've kept, that you're going with the traditional techniques. Is there more modern versions of French polishing?
0: There's shortcuts, as in everything. Right. There's always shortcuts. There's new products you can buy that can cut out hours and hours and hours. Is the finish the same? We don't think so.
1: Right.
0: An average piece of furniture would have anywhere between 80 to 130 coats of polish, all put on by hand using a pad. Now, there is polish you can buy out there that each coat could be skipping the amount, you know what I mean? Like each coat could represent, say, 4 or 5 coats, and it's different techniques and products. We don't do that. We go old school the way we were taught.
2: There is French polish that's a thicker version. But what we do is we still fill the grain of the timber with what they'd done in the 1800s was they used plaster of Paris. We still use that same technique.
1: Wow.
2: So if you ever look at an antique piece of furniture and you see tiny little white dots in the grain, that's the plaster of Paris. So they didn't mix a colour with it. They put it on white. When we do it now, we mix in some earth pigment. So we make that powder into a brown colour. So in 100 years' time, when someone looks at our work, they won't see them tiny little white dots. They'll blend into the wood. That's the only difference that we do different than what they done back then.
1: Wow, amazing.
0: The man that taught myself and Joe, he was a master craftsman. And like when we were learning, he showed us how to use the modern products like sandpaper.
1: Yeah.
0: But he also showed us how to use pumice. Do you know pumice stone that you would use in the shower for your heel?
1: Yeah.
0: We use pumice powder, which is the same thing as a pumice stone, but it's mashed up into a really fine powder. And you put this in a pounce, which is a small piece of cloth, and you pounce it on your piece of furniture and you go in circles. That sounds like pumice pounce. We use a modern day scrape. The first scrape we were shown to use was a piece of glass you got, and you napped it to the shape you want to scrape your furniture. These are the traditions that are gone. No one uses them anymore. No. So we try to teach them in the rediscovery where we do teach them, and we pass them traditions on, hoping to keep them alive.
1: That's amazing. I think that keeping that alive is such an important. And I can really, you know, hear the passion from both of you that it is that you don't want to take the shortcuts, that you do want to keep with the traditions. How do you find the response to that in the modern world? Do you know, are people kind of looking to keep up with the traditions with you?
2: Yeah, absolutely. I mean, when we get furniture in, it's usually someone's mother or grandmother that owned the piece of furniture.
1: Yeah.
2: So they just want to restore it for that reason, first of all.
1: Yeah,
2: and then
1: sentimental value.
2: Yeah, when we talk to them about how it was originally put together, they want to keep that tradition and do it that same way.
1: Mm.
2: So it'll always be a craft that will keep going, especially when there's antique furniture, because that's the only really best way to do it.
1: Yeah.
2: Yeah.
1: Amazing. And then I was like, the process, that the way you're describing it now to me sounds very therapeutic.
0: It is.
1: It is.
0: There's no quick way about it.
1: Yeah.
0: It's one of the few things. We also do gold leaf and silver leaf and gilding, and that's a kind of similar kind of process.
1: Mm-hmm.
0: You have to slow down.
1: Yeah.
0: You can't rush it.
1: Yeah.
0: There's no shortcuts. There's no corners. There's A, B, C, D. You can't just skip from A to Z. You have to go through the processes. You have to slow down. You have to think. And it is very, what's the word?
2: Therapeutic.
0: Relaxing.
2: Well.
0: Yeah.
2: Because when we're polishing, we use it with a cloth, right? And you do it in a figure of ace. And it's very therapeutic.
1: Yeah.
2: And at one stage, you don't know where the furniture ends and you begin.
1: Wow.
2: You know, you just become one with that piece.
1: That sounds
2: and
1: heavenly.
2: It really brings you into the present moment.
1: Yeah.
2: It's like, as we would say, a form of meditation.
1: Mm.
2: Yeah.
1: Yeah. And I can imagine, because you're going the whole way through A, B, C, D, and F, you know, I'd say it takes quite a long time to do one piece of furniture, does
2: Absolutely.
1: It?
2: Absolutely.
1: Yeah.
0: That's why it's expensive. It's the process and the length of time. And to be honest with you, we're never going to be huge millionaires. We never charge people half of what we should do just for the love of the furniture, because
1: really?
0: We like to do the furniture justice.
1: Mm. You
0: know? If you get a piece in that's really old, we use the old methods to repair it. We won't use modern glues. We won't use screws. We use Dells and Hyde glue. That's how we repair it. You know, we always go back to how it was originally made.
1: Yeah,
2: because French polishing is reversible, which means that furniture we're working on, it's easier for us to work on it because it has been done the right way.
1: Yeah.
2: And when you put new polish over old polish, it sticks to it.
1: Right.
2: Do you know what I mean? And it reactivates.
1: Mm-hmm.
2: So it's reversible, the same as the glues that Jay would use. So in 100 years' time, when they are trying to, if this is the same repair, you just heat it and then it will come apart.
1: Wow.
2: Where modern glues, the whole chair would break.
1: Yeah.
2: Yeah, so we like to keep the original. And nobody would know that we're doing it. We could take corners, cut corners, as Jay said, but we know the furniture. We become one with that furniture. It's crazy, but you just, it's like you just put so much care and love into the piece that you're working with.
1: You want
2: to do it the right way. Yeah.
0: Personally, I love finding old pencil marks or tool marks from the original maker, because I can connect with him.
1: Yeah.
0: Because I'm repairing his work and I give him a salute, just a nod. The man could be dead 100 years or more.
1: Yeah.
0: You know, but it's just a little personal thing.
1: What a connection to the past.
2: Brilliant. And every piece that we work on, that you're saving a piece of history as well.
0: Yeah, it's true.
1: Exactly. Yeah. Well, over the years, you must have saved hundreds of pieces of furniture, I would say. I would say it's safe to say that, is it?
2: Yeah, absolutely.
1: Yeah. Yeah. Is there any kind of standout pieces that you'd like to share?
2: Well, with antique furniture, it's all of them. We just love every piece. But we also love modern furniture.
1: Okay.
2: So when we're driving and we see furniture in a skip, I'll
0: she
2: say
0: makes
2: Jane.
0: Me stop in the most random, dangerous places on a crossroad. Stop. Why does a locker over
2: because
0: on the
2: you'd
0: road?
2: Because you see a locker and you see, oh, it's going to rain and it's going to get ruined. So we take it, and what we do is we modernise that. We like to upcycle the modern furniture. Again, furniture made in the 90s, which would be a lot of the orange pine furniture.
1: Mm-hmm.
2: They are solid bases. They are good structural pieces of furniture. So we like to paint them, you know, and that's like just a different creative side of your brain as well that we like to do.
0: It's the arty side of Joe's brain.
2: Yeah, there was a piece that some family got in touch with us. Their aunt had passed away. And they were emptying out the contents of our house. And there was two pieces of furniture that we got. Beautifully made, solid, but looked very dated.
1: Mm.
2: So we took it back. But what we like to do when we get a piece like that that's donated, we like to find out about the owner. So the lady, anyway, she had no children, but she looked after a lot of children on the road, and she couldn't have children herself. And so we dedicated a piece to her. So we'd done lovely artwork on the front of a young child. And
0: she was a mammy of the road, this lady. Yeah. Everybody on the road. She fed all the kids. She looked after them. You know, she was a mammy on the road. But her niece was her
2: niece. Yeah, so nobody in the family wanted this furniture. At first, because it looked so dated.
1: Yeah.
2: But when it was painted up and done up, her grandniece got back and she wanted it. So she took it back. So it's still in that family.
1: Amazing.
2: And the other piece that we had, we donated it to DCU College for the Age Friendly.
0: That's right, Jim.
2: And it went out in a raffle.
1: Wow.
2: Yeah.
0: That was a piece from Bray's house as well, wasn't
2: the
0: it?
2: Same yeah, piece of furniture, piece, yeah.
1: Yeah. Yeah,
2: amazing. So they stand out.
0: A few pieces, yeah.
2: And another piece that stands out is my brother. When he passed away, he left just an average bog standard pine chest of drawers. And his one love in life was my mother.
1: Mm-hmm.
2: So we done a lovely artwork again of this beautiful Irish woman on the front of the chest of drawers. And we put it up online, and his stepdaughter, who he hadn't seen in many years, they were estranged, she's seen it, and she took it off us, and she has it now in her shop in Kilkenny. She has a hairdresser, so she has that now there. So it's lovely.
1: Yeah, that's absolutely beautiful. It's keeping, you know, it's not just the traditional skills, but it's that pieces of family history, you know,
2: absolutely.
1: Keeping them alive.
0: It's
1: as
0: keeping
1: well.
0: The candle lit in the background.
1: It's gorgeous.
0: If anyone would like to see them pieces, go onto Facebook and look up the Dublin Polishers and flick down through the pieces. They can actually see pictures of them pieces.
1: Oh, yeah, I'm sure lots of our listeners would love to go and check out the kind of work that you're talking about. For those of you who are just tuning in, you are listening to The Green Room on 103.2 Dublin City FM. We're here chatting with Joe and Jay from the Dublin Polishers, who are master crafters and champion reuse and repair right here in Dublin. And guys, I'm loving this conversation, because just the passion that's coming off both of you is amazing. And that, you know, like we were just saying there, the connection to the past and the family history and everything. And I think so often when people see that kind of dated furniture, they think this is no good. There's nothing we can do with it. And, you know, they kind of get rid of it. What kind of things should people be looking for, and you know, when they're saying this is a good piece of furniture or something worth saving?
0: In an old piece or antique piece, the way I look at it is, it's probably been here 100 years already.
1: Yeah.
0: If it was cleaned up and polished, it'll easily be here for another 100 years.
1: Mm.
0: Now, we get people that give us furniture sometime that's destroyed or broken. We'll even keep the wood, just the timber, to do repairs on different furniture. But people should look at furniture, if, like, say, stuff from the 80s and the 90s, the pine lockers, the pine chest of drawers, look at it in a different light. Paint it up. Get some of the graphics on it, pictures on it. If you go wrong, all you have to do is just sand it off and start again. It's not a big deal. It really, really isn't. And it's fun. Get the kids involved. Let them personalise it themselves. You know what I mean? And kids can then look back at this in 20 years' time going, God, do you remember me and Mammy done that on this locker or on this chest of drawers? You know, so it's nice. It's a family thing as well, you know?
2: Yeah, because people will look at a piece of furniture and might be faded. There might be a few scratches.
0: Yeah.
2: But a lot of the furniture from the 80s and the 90s, they're solid.
0: Yeah.
2: Do you know, like, there's no need to go out and buy something new when you have this piece. You just have to try and look past the surface.
1: Mm-hmm.
2: And if the structure of the piece is solid, well, then it's just sometimes you might just need to sand it back, maybe put a little bit of beeswax on it. It doesn't take much to, you know, repair and restore furniture. You don't have to have much skills at all.
1: Yeah.
2: And it's actually very empowering as well for people when they take a piece of furniture and redo it and save themselves a few quid and save the landfill from being full of unloved furniture. You know, it doesn't take much. Just a little bit of care, imagination and love. You can make any piece come back.
0: Fear seems to be the number one thing why people don't do things, because they're afraid. Fear, they're going, what if I do and I mess it up? What am I going to do then? Don't be afraid. It's only a bit of paint. It's only a bit of wax. It's only, if you mess it up, you can sand it back and start again. Look up the Dublin Polishers on YouTube. I also show people how to French polish there. I do shorts and videos. So if they're ever looking for how to do videos, between myself and Joe, we have enough stuff up online that they can start themselves and
1: amazing.
0: Lose the fear.
1: That's That's brilliant. I think you're right there. Fear, because I think we're just perfectionists, aren't we? People are just afraid to make a mistake. And, you know, your first piece of furniture is probably not going to be the most amazing one that you,
2: no,
1: you
2: absolutely
1: do. But
2: not.
1: Still, it's worth it enjoying the process of it.
2: I mean, we find sometimes when we work with adults, when they're, we do classes in schools teaching how to upcycle. So the teachers might be, the adults might be a bit more careful.
1: Mm-hmm.
2: But when you're working with young teenagers, they don't care.
0: It's brilliant.
2: They just let go with the roller and their creative side. And they're just amazing, you know, where we as adults were, you don't want to ruin something, but you can always repair and restore.
0: It's not a big deal. It's a bit of sandpaper, just a wipe of a cloth and just go back and start again.
1: I think that's a really important message. Yeah, I think that really has to sink in with people in order, you know, to promote repairing and upcycling is to get that message of it.
0: If something's broken, how much more can you damage it? How much worse can it
1: get? Well, that's very true.
0: Already broken to start with. So anything after that just has to be a great improvement or a bigger repair. But we won't think about that.
2: Because it's like going back to our parents and my grandparents, they kept the same pieces of furniture for years. But I think we're going back that route now where people are just hanging on to what they have and caring for them more.
1: Mm-hmm.
2: And we find now a lot of young people who are buying houses in 1950s houses, they want that furniture from that era back in to their homes. And they're going around and they're searching on secondhand stores, and it's so easy to maintain them because, as I said, anything that old furniture, it's reversible. It's very easy to, you know, restore and to put the finish back on. Sometimes even just a wash down with some lukewarm water and a little bit of washing up liquid is enough to clean up a bit of furniture and wipe it down or cloth. That alone makes such a difference. Like, because people are afraid to put water or
0: just don't leave the water sitting on it. Dry it off immediately.
2: Yeah, they just don't know what to do, but it's very easy.
0: A fear. People, if they have anything old at home in their house, get an old locker, sand it down, give it a paint, and just enjoy it. At the end of the day, what's the worst that can happen?
1: Exactly. Yeah. I mean,
0: if you make a mistake, sand it back, start again.
1: That's great. That's brilliant advice. And I think for anyone that's listening, and they're kind of tempted to dip their toes in the water, or they have already in the past and want to do a bit more, you run workshops and training sessions.
2: We do French polishing classes in the Rediscovery Centre in Ballymun.
1: Mm-hmm.
2: We do a beginner's class. So someone will bring in an old piece of furniture and we show them how to strip it back down and then restart it. And then we do also a follow-up class.
0: A level two, it's more advanced.
2: Because like French polishing is a 4-year apprentice. You still, after 4 years, you don't know everything. You spend the next 30 years trying to perfect it. But we just love teaching up there because it's great, and the joy that people get. And when they take the before and after photographs, you can see the complete difference with the piece they're leaving with at the end of the day.
0: Can I say something really quick? If any of the listeners out there are thinking of going to the Rediscovery to do the French polishing class, small pieces of furniture. No wardrobes, no dining tables. We've done a class once for furniture upcycling in DCU, and a lady arrived with a
2: kitchen table.
1: Oh,
0: 6-7 foot long. And I'm looking at her going, like, really?
1: Well, that was ambitious.
2: But the thing was, we did get it done.
0: We all had to chip in, but look, that's how it got.
1: Fair play. It was a group effort in the end.
0: And we like to have our classes easy and relaxed. They're not like old school. This is that. We like to have a laugh.
2: It's a visual thing.
0: People learn quicker.
2: Exactly.
1: Well, I have had the pleasure of sitting in on a kind of a taster class with you guys before when we were working on the Echo project, and the people in the room just kind of flocked to you, what you were doing and the processes of it, and that again, that therapeutic motion in the eight.
0: I'd love to say that it was my aftershave that brought them over, but unfortunately not.
1: I just thought it was brilliant, and people didn't bring in their own furniture. You actually brought something, and I remember one of the pieces that you brought was kind of like a table for the hallway.
2: Yeah.
1: And you had said it was over 100 years old and you were after pulling it out of a skip.
2: Yeah.
1: And it was just gorgeous. The in the you could see the transformation just beginning. It was only the start of it, but the beginning of it, it was just amazing.
2: Yeah, because like with the old furniture as well, when you take off all the dirt and the grime, the colour of the grain coming through is fabulous. You can't get that with new furniture now, but with new timber.
1: Yeah.
2: You know, so it is, there's so, such joy in seeing the wood coming back and the grain coming back to life. Yeah.
0: And people out there listening, before you go out and buy furniture, look in Skips. Look carefully. People are throwing perfectly good furniture out.
1: Yeah.
0: Or where you'll get a bargain is the Rediscovery Shops open of a Tuesday from 2 till 3, is it?
1: Yeah, it is.
0: And I'm not just saying that to promote it, but they really do have great furniture in there for little and nothing, for a fraction of what you'd pay from the big box stores, where furniture's all white and probably won't last till the end of the week, you know?
1: Yeah.
0: But old furniture has a bit of an age. It's been here for 100 years. There's no reason why it's not going to be here for another 100 years if it's looked after correctly, you know?
2: Yeah, because, you know, the flat pack furniture, that's like compressed particles.
1: Mm.
2: So when that breaks, it's very hard to repair it.
0: Gets wet.
2: Especially because now we want everything. We're stuffing the drawers and they're not made strong enough to have lots of clothes and stuff chun in it. Where a lot of the older pieces should are still there, they, you know, they're solid. They've got a good strong base underneath them. So, yeah, you're saving yourself a lot by going back to the old furniture and not trying to, you know, modernize everything.
1: Yeah.
2: Yeah.
1: Amazing. And I think a huge part of what you're doing, it sounds like you're just respecting the materials that you're using as well. And
2: absolutely.
1: Yeah.
2: Yeah.
1: Yeah. So looking at the kind of bigger picture just for a second, I'm wondering, what do you think like the role of skilled craft people like yourselves are, you know, for moving towards more reuse and repair? Is there kind of this appetite for people to learn more about what you're doing and you know?
2: Yeah, absolutely. Mm-hmm. I would agree to that. There is a lot more people wanting to, because nearly everybody has a piece of furniture out there. Garage, you know, out in the shed, and it's just sitting there in the damp and the cold, and it's unloved. And,
0: it's always something like nanny or granny or, you know.
2: It's for the mindfulness as well of people working on a piece. It's, you just forget about everything else. Mm. You know, when you're working on a piece, you just dedicate your time to that. You don't care that your children are hungry and looking for dinner and whatever. But it is very, it is so good on your mind, isn't it? You know, to work on a
0: piece. The furniture is great, but the poor kids are starving. It does bring you back to zero, though. I mean, like, because we all have so much going on in the world today, to collect kids, drop them to this, do that, go to this.
1: Yeah.
0: If you're doing anything with furniture, if it's upcycling or French polishing, your brain has to go back to zero at the start, and it's brilliant. It's just, it really is.
2: And then also to that question, Evelyn, it's a dying craft.
1: Yeah.
2: It's a dying trade. When we're gone and the last of the few polishers that's here in Dublin, in Ireland, you know, it's because we need to just make it trendy for younger people.
1: Yeah.
2: And we find that a lot of younger people are actually interested. A lot of our classes would be young people who have just bought their first home. And they're trying to save. And they want to help the environment as well. So they are restoring pieces, so it is good to
0: see. It is good, yeah. Like the classes we do down in the Rediscovery, we've noticed of late there is a younger audience coming,
1: great,
0: which is brilliant, and they're anxious to learn, they're eager to learn, they're hungry for knowledge, which is fantastic.
1: Yeah.
0: We've loads of re-offenders, that's what we call them, people that just keep on coming back and coming back and coming back, and it's great to see, isn't it? Yeah. Really is, yeah.
1: Well, that's, I think that's so important for keeping the craft alive, and to making sure that interest remains there so we can keep saving the furniture.
2: Yeah.
1: Unfortunately, guys, that is all the time that we have to chat today. And honestly, thank you so much for joining us here in the Green Room. It's been such a pleasure to hear about the incredible work that you're doing. Before we go, it's time for our circular economy news from across Ireland. And first up, Circular.ie have launched the Full Circle Awards for 2026, inviting people across the country to nominate individuals, organisations and community groups who are leading the way in circular living, reuse, repair and sustainability in their local communities. It's returning for its second year. The awards are funded by the Government of Ireland under the Circular Economy Fund, and they're celebrating individuals and initiatives that are helping communities across the country to reduce their waste and reuse the resources and just promote sustainable living. So the awards will recognise impact across six categories, which will include Repair and Reuse Champion and Circular Community Champion. And in other news, after the initiative's success in the UK, Decathlon's No Tent Left Behind pledge has arrived in Ireland. So this scheme allows customers to purchase selected festival tents from Decathlon, use them throughout the summer season, and then return them to the shop by September in exchange for a 100% gift card worth of the original value. Return tents are then refurbished and resold through Decathlon's Second Life program. So if you're looking for a festival set up this summer, check out their website. And that is it for this month's circular economy segment on The Green Room. Thank you so much again to Joe and Jay from the Dublin Polishers for joining us and to sharing their incredible journey in furniture restoration. To all of you for tuning in to The Green Room on 103.2 Dublin City FM. Until next time, keep thinking circular.
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6: 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Let's see what's happening. Regarded as one of the most thrilling live bands in the world, it is Nick Cave and the Bad Seeds. What a title to hold. Known for unforgettable performances and many hits such as Oh Children, this can't be missed. Playing Malahide Castle on the 10th of June. Followed by rock icons Guns N' Roses on their world tour. This is definitely a gig everyone, and I mean everyone, needs to witness at least once in their life. It's just brilliant. Playing in the Three Arena, June 10th. Finishing with Codaline, one of the biggest Irish groups of the modern era, sadly on their farewell tour as the group announced their separation. But don't frown, because I'm sure they will leave with a bang. Playing Malahide Castle on the 20th of June. Whew, that was an emotional roller coaster, wasn't it? But cannot wait for all of these gigs. I'm Megan Nick Rury, and that was Loving and Listening Live. 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

When everything was broken, the devil hit his second stride. But you remember what I told you, someday I'll need your spine to hide behind. For fear of moments stolen, I don't wanna say goodnight, but I still see you in the morning.

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3: Hello, hello, hello. Welcome to it. It is a Tuesday morning, the 9th of June. Happy to be with you for the next few hours, keeping you company out there on the roads. It is going to be cool today. It's pretty cold this morning. I mean, they say it's 9 degrees, but the real feel is about 5 at the moment. Sunny spells, though, that's a good thing. A few scattered showers and the chance of hail or thunder later on. Temperatures around 12 to 16 degrees. That's okay, though. It is definitely looking a bit warmer to the weekend. So we'll look forward to that and we'll put our heads down and get on with it. Lots of great music to soundtrack your Tuesday morning as well. I've got some Becky Hill in the mix, Lionel Richie, the Bee Gees, CeeLo Green. We're going to kick things off with Sam Fender, though. He teamed up with Olivia Dean for this one. It's Rain Me In. Good morning.

0: Lovely stuff from Sam Fender and Olivia Dean. It's Remy in on a Tuesday morning. Let's have a look around the roads and see what's happening for now. So on the N7, you've got slight delays from Newlands Cross. The N4, no word of any problems. We can see nothing on our cameras so far. The N3 is slowing you down already, looking pretty heavy actually, from Mulhaddit. Airport Link Road looking a little busy, and coming down the M50, you will come to a stop at Junction 6, Blanchardstown. It eases off completely. Slight delays again at Junction 7, Lucan to Coldcut. Very heavy coming on there as well. And then you will slow down again just a little bit this time at Junction 9, Redcow to Junction 10, Ballymount. Northbound is looking good. On the north side of the city, where there are, it's a bit stop-start actually, on the Swords Road, you could be about 13 minutes or more from the flyover to Clare Griffith Avenue. It's a little busy on Drumcondra Road. Phipps Road, busy all the way along. It's bumper to bumper, about 18 minutes, I'd say, from Hearts to Doors Corner. And the Navan Road is queuing from before the railway bridge. That is 10 minutes. Church Street, that's congested all the way down back to Constitution Hill currently. Across to the south side, there are delays at Island Bridge. There are actually roadworks there. That's going to be in place until the 30th of June. The right turn to Kilmainham is looking heavy. And Dundrum Road's going to slow you down a bit. On the canal, Parnell Road, Grove Road and Canal Road, you've got two or three light changes at each of those. And the south side of the city centre is looking pretty good for now. And that's it for your first look around the roads. As far as the exams go this morning, I've got the heebie-jeebies, Stephen. Oh my goodness. This was my nemesis, biology.
1: Oh.
0: I don't even know why biology. I took it as a subject, because I hated biology.
1: All of those science subjects. Yeah, oh, I've done chemistry as well. No idea.
0: Did
1: no
0: you?
1: Idea why I did it.
0: Why did you do it?
1: I have no idea. I think I was fascinated with Breaking Bad at the time.
0: Yeah.
1: And I was fascinated by Walter White. And I was like, I
0: yes,
1: can do that.
0: I can do that.
1: I could
0: it's
1: not.
0: Got maths vibes. Do you know what
1: yeah.
0: I'm saying? I don't know about
1: biology,
0: that.
1: Biology, though, yeah.
0: Oh, that's man. Tough one. And they've got Irish paper 2 in the morning. So I don't know what good luck is in Irish. Do you?
1: Gnairí an Bóthairlat.
0: Gnairí an Bóthairlat.
1: Gnairí an Bóthairlat.
0: Gnairí an Bóthairlat.
1: There you go.
0: Oh, cool. Amazing. My Irish teacher's going to be so proud of me. So yeah, Irish, it's kind of cool, because we were saying yesterday when they kind of mix it up and there's like maths with something else and you've got your maths brain on. So
1: yeah.
0: Hopefully you've got your Irish brain on, because they had Irish paper 1 yesterday afternoon. So
1: right. Yeah, that's bizarre way to do it, but
0: yeah. Then the juniors, so they've got graphics and Italian, including oral and French this afternoon, so that's all right.
1: Nice. That's a handy
0: that's,
1: one.
0: That's an easy day, I'd say. Well, good luck to you guys. I hope you have a goodie. And to everybody else, yeah, we're going to play some tunes and keep you company until 10 o'clock. Let me know how things are unfolding for you. If you've got any travel times or updates or anything at all, you can send it on in 087 179 1032.

amazing. Forget you. It is 7:17 in the morning, and we've got some delays, just a little bit slow though, on the N7 from Newlands Cross. The N3 is looking pretty congested already from Mulhaddit, and there are slight delays on the Airport Link Road. The R139 is going to hold you up on the right turn to Clonshook Road. That backs up down the M50 northbound. And then coming down the M50 southbound, not too bad at the moment. Pretty heavy around Junction 6 Blanchardstown. Slight delays from Junction 7 Lucan to Coldcut. There is a queue coming on there as well. And just a tad slow from Junction 9 Redcar to Junction 10 Ballymount. Northbound looking good apart from those delays up to the R139. The north side of the city, there are slight delays now. Richmond Road and Ballybock Road. The Swords Road is probably about 13 minutes or so, slowing you down from the flyover. A bit stop start to clear Griffith Avenue. There are slight delays on Drumcondra Road as well. Phibsa Road, you got 18 minutes, I'd say, from Harts to Doyle's Corner. And on Navan Road, that's about 10 minutes. The queue starts at the railway bridge. Down to the Keys, Church Street is all bumper to bumper. That's back to Constitution Hill. The Keys are fine, though. Across to the south side, there are delays at Island Bridge. There are roadworks as well. And the right turn to Kilmainham is heavy. There's a 3 or 4 light wait for you there as well. Dundrum Road will slow you down slightly. And if you're coming down the N11, looking pretty heavy, Newtown Park Avenue past DeLorgan Park Road. Little patch of traffic at Mount Marion Avenue and your Grand after that. The Rock Road as well. Buddhistown Avenue looking very, very heavy there. And the canal looks like this, so 2 or 3 lightweight at each of these, Parnell Road, Grove Road and Canal Road. And then the last problem is Clanbrassil Street approaching Patrick Street is looking quite busy. And that's it. 0871791032 if you want to get in touch. Fill me in on what's happening out there on the roads. Use that number as well. We're going to have a look at what happened on this day shortly. If anyone's celebrating anything amazing, let me know and I'll give them a little shout out. Back to the tunes now though. Here's Mr. Richie. He's dancing on the ceiling.

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5: You're with Live Drive. I'm Helen with you till 10 o'clock on this Tuesday morning. Bit of a cold start. Sunny spells though, mixed scattered showers as well. A chance of hail or thunder perhaps, and temperatures reaching around 12 to 16 degrees. No incidents to report out there currently. We do have those roadworks in place along South Circular Road through Island Bridge. That's in place until the 30th of June. And then we've got delays on the N7. Not too bad actually. Slightly slow from Newlands Cross. The M4 is slowing you down a bit at junction to Liffey Valley. And the N3 is bumper to bumper from Mulhaddit. Coming down the M50 southbound, you'll slow down slightly approaching junction 5 Finglas. Heavy from there to junction 6, easing off a little bit afterwards. A bit of a breather around the Westling Bridge. You are slowing down slightly again from junction 7 Lucan to junction 10 Ballymount. Very heavy coming on at junction 7 as well. Further ahead from there, there are slight delays around junction 12 Firhouse as well. Northbound, just a wee bit slow, junction 15 Carrick Mines. It clears off shortly thereafter, and again from junction 7 Lucan to just before the Westling Bridge. On the north side of the city, Richmond Road and Ballybrock Road are a bit busy. Coolock Lane, that's all queuing, about 6 or 7 minutes for you there. On the Swords Road, about 13 minutes to get you past Griffith Avenue from before the flyover. It's a little busy on Drumcondra Road as well. Phibsoo Road is heavy all the way along, that's 18 minutes or so, and Cabra Road will slow you down slightly at St Peter's Church. Finglas Road slowing you down a bit as you go through the village, and the Navan Road as well from the railway bridge are about 10 minutes to get down to the roundabout. Church Street is a bit stop-start from Constitution Hill, getting heavier down to the Quays. And then on the Quays, Arran Quay is half full. Across to the south side, delays at Island Bridge, the right turn to Kilmainham. You're looking at a 3 or 4 light wait. Slight delays on Dundrum Road as well, and the N11 looks like this, so it's heavy at the moment. Newtown Park Avenue, past DeLorgan Park Road. There's a little slowdown at Mount Marion Avenue, and again at the bus garage. Just a couple of light changes on the right turn to Anglesey Road. The Rock Road is heavy at Booterstown Avenue. And on the canal, you are going to be 2 or 3 light changes to hold you up on Parnell Road, Grove Road and Canal Road. And then we've got Clanbrassil Street looking very busy approaching Patrick Street. And that's pretty much it. It is the 9th of June today. And if it's your birthday, happy birthday to you. Hope you have an amazing one. Get spoilt rotten. You share it with Natalie Portman, who turns 45 years old today.
6: Wow.
5: She doesn't really look like she ages, though.
6: Not at all.
5: She's
6: no.
5: Like, Johnny Depp turns 63.
6: Yeah, he's
5: I
6: another
5: don't
6: one.
5: Know.
6: I don't
5: yeah.
6: know. Yes, is that right?
5: I know.
6: Does he look 63?
5: I couldn't take a guess, put it that way. Michael J. Fox, go and take a guess at that.
6: He's got to be late 70s.

0: No, wait. No, sorry, sorry. No, wait, hold on. I'm thinking of the other guy. I'm thinking of Doc from Back to the
1: Future.
0: Oh,
1: you're thinking of the other one. No, the other one.
0: 65.
1: Go. 60, you're right.
0: Yeah, okay.
1: Yeah, he's 65 years old today.
0: Okay.
1: All right, let's go back in time now to 1970. Bob Dylan was given an honorary doctorate of music at Princeton University. Wow. I don't know how that works.
0: No,
1: I'd like
0: never
1: one.
0: Understood those type of things. Like,
1: but you can't call yourself a doctor, or can you? Because he doesn't.
0: If you were signing letters and stuff, I think you can say
1: really?
0: Doctor, yeah.
1: And on your business card.
0: Yep.
1: That's amazing.
0: Cool,
1: and you didn't even have to study. Yeah. I want a doctorate. Give me a doctorate. In 1990, Red Hot Organization released a music album, Red Hot and Blue, featuring contemporary pop stars U2, Annie Lennox, Thompson Twins, Sinead O'Connor, performing songs of Cole Porter to raise awareness and money to fight AIDS and HIV. I don't remember that.
0: No, never heard
1: no.
0: of that.
1: Very cool, though. And then also, on this day, Wilson Phillips went to number one in the U.S., with a song, their most famous song, of course, Hold On. 25 years earlier to the day, Wendy and Carney's father, Beach Boy Brian Wilson, had been at number one with Help Me Rhonda. Okay. The song never gets old. I absolutely love it. Sing along. We want to hear you.

Whoa, whoa. Also, Wilson Phillips in the mix there. Lovely stuff. 7:42 it is. And the N7 still looking a bit busy from Newlands Cross. The M4 is going to slow you down a bit at Junction 2 Liffey Valley. The N3 is still very heavy from Mulhaddit. And coming down the M50 southbound, it pretty much comes to a standstill at Junction 5 Finglas. That continues bumper to bumper to Junction 6. Easing off shortly after that. You will slow down again at Junction 7 Lucan. Very heavy on there. That continues busy but moving to Junction 10 Ballymount. There are slight delays again from Junction 12 for a house to just before Edmondstown. Northbound, very heavy now, coming up from the merge to Junction 16 Cherrywood. Slight delays around Junction 15 Carrick Mines, and then you're fine until you get to Junction 7 Lucan, where you will slow down a little bit until the Westling Bridge. The north side of the city, we've got slight delays through Fairview. Richmond Road, very busy. Ballybock Road is just a tad slow. Coolock Lane, you're in the queue there for about 6 or 7 minutes. The Swords Road got busier, I'm afraid. You're about 15 minutes from the flyover to clear Griffith Avenue. There are delays going outbound to clear Griffith Avenue as well. Then still inbound, Drumcondra Road's a bit slow, and those delays continue down Dorset Street to North Circular Road. Fibsa Road, all bumper to bumper, 18 minutes to get past Doyle's Corner, and Cabra Road will slow you down just a little bit at St. Peter's Church. Slight delays on Finglas Road as you pass the village, and Ratoath Road sees slight delays now as well from Ballybuggan over Riley's Bridge. On the Navan Road, it's all bumper to bumper there as well. From the railway bridge, you're about 10 minutes. Down to the Keys, Church Street is stop-start from Constitution Hill, and the Keys, it's just Arran Quay is half full. Across to the south side, delays at Island Bridge and roadworks, and the right turn to Kilmainham looking very heavy indeed. Dundrum Road's a bit busy. Leopardstown Road will slow you down a bit. And if you're coming down the N11, very heavy from Newtown Park Avenue until Mount Marion Avenue eases off a bit there. Bit of a breather, slight delays again at the bus garage, and then 3 or 4 light changes on the right turn to Anglesey Road. The Rock Road is congested at Booterstown Avenue, and then on the canal, it's 2 or 3 light changes on Parnell Road, Grove Road, again at Canal Road and Grand Parade 2. And Harrington Street will slow you down slightly, slight delay Charlotte Way to Hatch Street, and Patrick Street is looking a little bit busy. Voice note, text or WhatsApp me if you've got any updates. You can do so on 0871791032.

with Fergal Sharkey. 7:52 it is right now. A bit slow still on the N7 from Newlands Cross, and the N4 is also a little bit busy at Junction 2 Liffey Valley. On the N3, it's very congested at the moment from Mulhaddit, and coming down the M50, a bit stop-start from before Junction 5 Finglas, pretty much all the way down to Edmundstown. The worst of it between Junction 5 Finglas and Junction 6 Blanchardstown, and again between Junction 11 Tallaght and Junction 12. Also very slow coming on at Junction 7 Lucan. Northbound, it's heavy from the merge up to Junction 16, easing off past Junction 15 Carrick Mines. Another patch of slight delays approaching Junction 11 Tallaght, and again approaching Junction 9 Red Cow. After that, you come to a standstill, I'm afraid. From Clover Hill, it's crawling past Colcut. Slight delays to the Westlink Bridge as well. The north side of the city, Eastwall Road, slowing you down slightly. Guild Street's a bit busy as well. Just a tad slow through Fairview. Richmond Road is congested. There are slight delays as well on Ballybock Road. Coolock Lane, there's about a 6 or 7 minute wait in the queue. And on the Swords Road, you could be 15 minutes or more to clear Griffith Avenue from the flyover. A little slow on Drumcondra Road, down Dorset Street to North Circular Road. Swords Road a bit busy going the other way to clear Griffith Avenue as well. Phibsa Road is bumper to bumper, baby. You've got about 18 minutes, Harts to Doyles. Finglas Road a bit busy as you pass the village. And Ratoath Road just a tad slow from Ballybuggan over Riley's Bridge. On the Navan Road, that's about 13 minutes in the queue now. A bit stop-start from the petrol station. And Church Street is a little slow approaching North King Street. It does get very heavy after that, though, down to the Keys. Queen Street's a little slow too, and if you're coming along the Keys, Arran Quay is half full. On the south side, there are delays at Island Bridge. It's also some roadworks in place there until the 30th of June. Heavy on the right turn to Kilmainham with a 3 or 4 light wait. Dundrum Road will slow you down slightly. Leopardstown Road just a little busy approaching the Lewis Bridge. And there is some volume on the N11, heavy from Newtown Park Avenue, easing off at Mount Marion Avenue. Slight delays at RTE now as well. And the right turn to Anglesey Road, you're looking at 3 or 4 light changes. The Rock Road is busy at Booterstown Avenue. And heading to the canal, Harold's Cross approach, little bit slow. On it, you've got a 2 or 3 light wait on Parnell Road, Grove Road, Canal Road, and again at Grand Parade. And then on the south side of the city centre, Harrington Street will slow you down a bit. Charlotte Way to Hatch Street looking a bit busy as well. Slight delays on Patrick Street, and Kevin Street's going to slow you down a bit as well. Right, when we come back, we are going to be telling you about the top 5 spots around the world to propose. So if you're thinking of doing that, stay tuned. Even if you're not, stay tuned.

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3: Skeletor and He-Man do battle in the new sword and sorcery film Masters of the Universe. It's a big budget reboot of the classic 80s franchise and it's out in cinemas now. Here's a clip of Nicholas Galitzine as He-Man saying those immortal words for the first time. The Scary Movie franchise is also back, and importantly, it's back in the hands of the original creators, the Wayans brothers. In cinemas from the 5th of June, the cast of the original film return for Scary Movie 6, including Anna Faris as Cindy.
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5: 8:03 on a Tuesday morning. It's a cool start. Sunny spells, though, with mixed scattered showers. Chance of hail or thunder as well. And temperatures reaching around 12 to 16 degrees. Jim Jim got in touch. Hello, Jim Jim. The M7 junction 7 to 6 to 5. Traffic is like a slinky effect. 11 degrees on the dashboard. Blue skies and the sun is in the eyes. Well, that sounds all right, Jim Jim. Thank you for the update. Also got another message in. Shangan Road in Ballyman is closed after an incident. Thank you for that as well. On the N7, though, further ahead, Jim Jim, bit busy from Newlands Cross. On the N4, slight delays as well at Junction 2, Liffey Valley. Very heavy on the N3 at the moment from Mulhaddit. And coming down the M50, the delays stretch from before Junction 5, Finglas to just before Edmundstown. The heaviest bits between Junction 5, Finglas and Junction 6. And again, after Junction 11, Tallaght to Junction 12. Northbound, it's very busy from the merge up past Junction 16, Cherrywood, easing up past Junction 15, Carrick Mines. Then you've got slight delays approaching Junction 11, Teller, again approaching Junction 9, Red Cow. And you come to a stop, I'm afraid, at Clover Hill. That's crawling past Coldcut. Slight delays continue to the Westlink Bridge. A little bit busy off at Junction 5, Finglas, and slight delays up to the Oral 139. The north side of the city's East Wall Road will slow you down a bit, as will Guild Street. There are slight delays through Fairview as well. Richmond Road, very busy at the moment. It's a little busy on Ballybock Road as well. Slightly slow down Santry Exit Slip. It does get heavier on Coolock Lane, mind you. Swords Road, it's actually eased off a bit, so you're only about 5 or 6 minutes from the flyover. Drumcondra Road looking very busy at the moment, and slight delays ahead down Dorset Street to North Circular Road. Phibsa Road, you're in for about 18 minutes or so from Harts to Doyle's Corner. On Cabra Road, there is a little slowdown at St. Peter's Church. And then we have got Finglas Road, just slight delays as you pass the village. Rathoath Road, just a bit busy from Ballybuggan over Riley's Bridge. And the Navan Road, you're probably in the queue there for about 13 minutes or so from the petrol station. Church Street, all stop start from Constitution Hill, and Queen Street will slow you down just a tad. Coming along the quays, the only problem is Arran Quay. It's not even that bad, that's half full. On the south side, there's delays at Island Bridge and roadworks. 3 or 4 light changes to hold you up on the right turn to Kilmainham. Dundrum Road's looking a little slow at the moment. Leopardstown Road's picked up now, that's all bumper to bumper. And if you're coming down the N11, heaviest at Newtown Park Avenue until Mount Marion Avenue, it eases off a bit there. Or to past the bus garage, just slightly slow, and it's still heavy on the right turn to Anglesey Road. The Rock Road is looking very busy indeed at Buddhistown Avenue. To the canal, it's looking a little slow on the Harold's Cross approach. On the canal, you could be in for about 2 or 3 light changes. Parnell Road, Grove Road, Canal Road and Grand Parade. And lastly, the south side of the city centre. Harrington Street's a bit busy, as is Charlotte Way to Hatch Street. Patrick Street will slow you down just a tad. And Kevin Street's looking a little slow too. So there you go. Right. So as I mentioned about places in the world to propose. So they've given us the top 5 perfect spots to propose if that's your thing. So it seems like, I suppose summer is a good time. Mm-hmm. People kind of pick dates, I guess, if it's a meaningful date mm-hmm. or, you know, something historical, they'll yeah. pick it. But like summer, spring and summer are popular times.
6: Well, aesthetically very pleasing.
5: Yes. Yeah.
6: For the photos.
5: For the grid.
6: Yeah.
5: For the grid. Yeah, for the grid. That's what it's all about.
6: It shouldn't happen if it's not on the ground.
5: So they've said now the top 5 perfect spots to propose go like this.
6: Okay.
5: Number 5 on the list is St. Lucia.
6: Ooh.
5: Love to go there.
6: Yeah.
5: Don't know if I'd like to get engaged there.
7: Hmm.
5: Or at all. In number 4 is Venice, Italy.
6: Yeah.
7: Okay. Yeah. Iconic.
5: But I feel like you wouldn't be able to surprise your person, because if they were like, I'm taking you to Venice, you'd be like, aha.
7: You're going to propose.
6: You think that if yeah. you're like, I'm taking it to Paris, straight away you're like, oh my gosh.
5: Oh yeah. my gosh. Yeah. Number 3, Paris,
6: okay.
5: France.
6: Yeah.
5: Yeah. Yeah. yeah. You're going there soon.
6: I am. I'm going there on Friday.
5: Come back with a ring on, baby. this is a beautiful place. I'd love to go there. Hamilton Island in Australia.
6: Ooh.
5: Gorgeous. Beautiful. Gorgeous. And then Bowbridge in Central Park, New York City. A lot of people get engaged yeah, there as well.
6: There's a particular spot that a lot, like, there's a rock. I've actually
5: yeah,
6: been on that rock.
5: It's beautiful.
6: Yeah.
5: But I mean, speaking of taking your partner to do something and then maybe clocking the fact that you might be thinking about proposing. I remember in South Africa, I went on a hot air balloon trip and I think all the women who were with the guys thought that they were going to get proposed to.
6: Oh, like that'd be such a close environment. Sorry, bend down there and your head's above the basket.
5: What happened was... you generally would pre-organize with the company. You'd be like, I'm going to propose, and you tell them.
6: Yeah.
5: So what happened was there was a couple, the guy had contacted the hot air balloon company and said, I'm going to propose.
6: Yeah.
5: And then they organized this special, like, private little breakfast down by the river land and everything.
6: Yeah, yeah.
5: And it's all part of the thing. It's on the website, everything. So this guy had organized that he was going to do this.
6: Mm-hmm.
5: And in the meantime, some other guy had come along with his girlfriend and just out of the blue, popped the question before the other guy did.
6: My God.
5: So you're in the hot air balloon. Somebody has popped the question. Everybody is like, oh, congratulations. And then this guy's like, well,
6: I'm not going to do it now.
5: I can't do it now. He was so angry. It was kind of funny, but I felt so sorry for him. And then when the balloon landed, he went to the management and he was like, how can this happen? He was like freaking out.
6: Oh, God.
5: And they went and they put them to have their little breakfast. But I don't think he popped the question that day.
7: He couldn't.
6: He just looked like,
5: he was in the shadows, baby.
6: Oh, my God.
7: That's a shame.
5: Oh, my gosh.

with While We Young, baby. It's One Direction on a Tuesday morning, 8:15 it is. Hope you guys are doing well out there. We've got some delays currently on the N7. Jim said it was a little bit stop-start there from Junction 8 to Junction 6. And then we have got slight delays ahead from Newlands Cross. N4 just a tad slow at Junction 2, Liffey Valley. The N3 all bumper-to-bumper from Mulhaddit. Coming down the M50, the delays are from before Junction 5, Finglas, to just before Edmundstown. Very heavy between Junction 5 and 6, and again between Junction 11, Tallaght, and Junction 12. Northbound, it's heavy from the merge up past Junction 16, Cherrywood. Slight delays after that as well. A little busy approaching Junction 11, Tallaght, and then you come to a standstill very heavy from after Junction 10, Ballymount. Until just before the Westlink Bridge. Slight delays off at Junction 5, Finglas as well. Anthony actually got in touch. Hey, Anthony. 25 minutes, Junction 12, Firhouse to the M1 M50 roundabout. And then we've got the north side of the city. East Wall Road slowing you down just a little bit. Guild Street's a little slow as well. Just slight delays through Fairview. Richmond Road is congested and it's a little slow on Ballybuck Road as well. Santry Exit Slip will slow you down a bit, and Coolock Lane, there are some delays as well. The Swords Road, a little bit busy from the flyover. That's probably only about 5 or 6 minutes to get past Griffith Avenue. It's pretty heavy on Drumcondra Road, and just slight delays down Dorset Street to North Circular Road. Phibsa Road is bumper to bumper all the way along. You're about 18 minutes to get past Doyle's Corner. And then Cabra Road will slow you down just a little bit at St. Peter's Church. Finglas Road, just a wee bit slow as you pass the village. And there are slight delays on Ratoath Road, but from Ballybuggan all the way over Riley's Bridge. The Navan Road is it's a bit stop-start, really, from the petrol station, about 13 minutes. And then down to the Keys, you've got slight delays approaching North King Street on Church Street. It's heavy from there. And also just a wee bit slow on Queen Street. Coming along the Keys, Aaron Key will slow you down a bit. It is half full. And across to the south side, there are delays at Island Bridge. Roadworks as well. 3 or 4 light changes for you on the right turn to Kilmainham. Elsewhere, Leopardstown Road looking very congested at the moment. And coming down the N11, heavy Newtown Park Avenue until after Stillorgan Park Road. Slight delays at Mount Marion. And again from RTE past the bus garage with congestion on the right turn to Anglesey Road. The Rock Road's going to slow you down at Booterstown Avenue. Very heavy, actually. And then approaching the canal, just a slight delay on the Harold's Cross approach. And then on the canal, it's 2 or 3 light changes on Parnell Road, Grove Road, same again, Canal Road and Grand Parade. Heading up the other way, exactly the same at Rathmines. And then on the south side of the city centre, Harrington Street's full. We've got slight delay Charlotte Way to Hatch Street. Patrick Street's a bit busy, and so is Kevin Street. The All Weather Cyclist got in touch. Morning, Helen and team. All is still well in all directions around Castleknock College Junction and Chapel Izzard. Well, that is fabulous.

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3: It's a Tuesday morning, 8:29, and it's lovely and sunny out there. A bit cool this morning. Sunny spells and mixed scattered showers, a chance of hail or thunder later on as well, and temperatures reaching around 12 to 16 degrees. We've got Jim back in touch. 32 minutes ball to cow. I thought the schools were finished. Well, they kind of are and they kind of aren't. The exams are on, but the primary schools are still doing their thing, Jim. So that's there on the N7. On the N4, you'll slow down a bit at Junction 2, Liffey Valley. And there are slight delays. It's eased off a little bit there on the N3, thank goodness. So just a wee bit slow from Mulhaddit. Coming down the M50 delays stretch from before Junction 5 Finglas to just after Junction 12 Firhouse. Very heavy between Junction 5 and 6 and again approaching Junction 12 Firhouse. Northbound still very congested up from the merge past Junction 16 and slight delays past Junction 15 Carrick Mines. You will slow down approaching Junction 11 Talla. Further along from there you come to a stop, I'm afraid. After Junction 10 Ballymount, it is bumper to bumper, all the way up to the Westlink Bridge. Also, slight delays off at Junction 5 Finglas. On the north side of the city, East Wall Road will slow you down just a little bit, as will Guild Street. It's very heavy through Fairview at the moment, slightly slow Richmond Road and Ballybock Road. Queuing traffic down Sentry Exit Slip, that continues on Coolock Lane. On the Swords Road, it's eased off a bit, 5 or 6 minutes from the flyover to clear Griffith Avenue. It's still heavy on Drumcondra Road, and there are slight delays down Dorset Street to North Circular Road. Hartstadall's Corner on the Fibsborough Road, you're looking at about 18 minutes to get you through, and Cabra Road is a little bit busy at St Peter's Church. A little slow as well on Ratoath Road from Ballybuggan over Riley's Bridge, and on the Navan Road, it's eased off a bit there as well, 6 or 7 minutes from the Railway Bridge. And down to the Keys, all stops start down Church Street, and Queen Street will slow you down a bit. And coming along the Keys, the only problem is Arran Quay, and it's half full. On the south side, delays at Island Bridge, roadworks in place as well till the 30th of June. The right turn to Kilmainham, you're looking at a 3 or 4 light wait. Elsewhere, we've got Dundrum Road slowing you down just a tad. Leopardstown Road queuing approaching the Lewis Bridge. And if you're heading down the N11, very busy from Newtown Park Avenue past DeLorgan Park Road. A slight delay at Mount Marion Avenue, again at RTE, that continues past the bus garage, and it's still pretty busy on the right turn to Anglesey Road. On the Rock Road, the worst of it there, Buddhistown Avenue, and then to the canal, you've got a slight delay on the Harold's Cross approach. On the canal, you could be maybe 2 or 3 light changes. On Parnell Road, Grove Road, same again on Canal Road and Grand Parade. Heading up the other way, you've got a 2 or 3 light wait as well at Rathmines. Harrington Street's full at the moment. Charlotte Way to Hatch Street slowing you down a bit. There are slight delays as well on Patrick Street, and Kevin Street will slow you down a bit as well. This just come in, there's an incident on the Junction 6 Blanchardstown on-ramp on the M50 southbound. Thank you, Stephen. Right, how do you fancy a trip to Finland?
4: Oh, yes.
3: We're going on a treasure hunt.
4: Oh, great.
3: So it's genius, actually. Tourism officials in Finland. are launching a unique treasure hunt this summer. So they're offering visitors the chance to find a gold nugget worth around £17,000. It's called the Midnight Sun Hunt. It begins on June 18th in Levi, the country's largest ski resort, with participants and visitors. Do you know what I mean?
4: I know exactly what you mean.
3: People
4: say no more.
3: People are playing, following clues across the region. So it guides visitors through local landmarks, trails and scenic viewpoints. They say that you don't need to dig, because that would be terrible. Can you imagine all these people with their spades going and digging up all these landmarks? The goal could potentially be discovered at any stage of the challenge. So additional clues are going to be released throughout the summer, with the final hint arriving on August 22nd. The first clue can be collected from the Levi Visitor Center. It highlights Finland's famous midnight sun, a phenomenon where the sun remains visible for more than 24 hours during the summer months in areas near the Arctic.
5: Oh, yeah.
3: I would love

0: to go.
1: That's cool.
2: How does that mess with your circadian rhythm?
0: Yeah, that's the thing.
2: Completely.
0: Like, I do think also this treasure hunt is going to just make people turn feral.
2: You know,
0: like the possibility to find, like, you know how you are, like, even if you get a scratch card or a Kinder surprise.
2: I know.
0: Like, I mean, so imagine real gold.
2: But I mean, it's quite a thing, because if you think about the organization of it, how many people know where it is?
1: Yes.
2: Because the organizers are going to be like, you can't tell anyone. You know, you've got to like trust everybody.
1: You'd be telling your friends and family to go and do it and tell them where.
0: Exactly. Like, and then, I'm not saying anything, but the seventh tree.
2: As the clues get released, because they only release them, you know, in a certain order. And like they said, it could be discovered at any point of the challenge. It's quite a thing.
1: Mm.
2: Very clever, though.
0: It is clever, but I can just imagine so many people getting into it. It's like, you know, the greatest race, like
2: Amazing Race.
0: The greatest race. But yeah, so people, like, they get so into it, like,
2: so
0: people's
2: invested.
0: True colors, and you're like,
2: completely.
0: Whoa.
2: I feel like we might fall out if we were a team on that.
0: I think we should go.
2: I think we should go. I think we should go and find the ingot at the Midnight Sun in Finland. Let's go.
0: All right.
2: All right. Bye.

Let me entertain you, baby. Robbie Williams at his best. 8:42. Good news, that incident on the Junction 6 Blanchardstown on-ramp southbound has been cleared. So no incidents currently. We've got 32 minutes ball to count on the N7. The N3 is busy again, very heavy, in fact, from Mulhadit. Coming down the M50, it's slowing you down before Junction 5 Finglas. Gets pretty heavy after that down to Junction 6. A long stretch of slight delays to Junction 11 Tala, where you come to a standstill. That's bumper to bumper to Junction 12. Easing off just before Edmundstown. Northbound, just slight delays at Junction 15 Carrick Mines. And again approaching Junction 11 Tala. It's very heavy still from Junction 10 Ballymount up to the Westlink Bridge. And just slight delays off at Junction 5 Finglas. On the north side of the city, Eastwall Road will slow you down a bit. Guild Street looking a little busy as well. There are delays through Fairview. Ballybock Road is still very congested. Also queuing traffic for you on Santry Exit Slip and Coolock Lane. Not too bad on the Swords Road. Maybe 5 or 6 minutes from the flyover to Clear Griffith Avenue. Drumcondra Road is still very congested. And there are slight delays ahead down Dorset Street to North Circular Road. Harts to Doyle's Corner on Phibsa Road. It's all busy, busy. About 18 minutes, I'd say. North Road looking a little slow as well at the moment. And Ratearth Road will slow you down just a bit from Ballyboggan over Riley's Bridge. On the Navan Road, bit stop start from the Railway Bridge. 6 or 7 minutes to get you down to the roundabout. And then on the Keys, Arran Key is a little busy. That's half full. On the south side, still heavy at Island Bridge with roadworks. The right turn to Kilmainham is going to keep you for a 3 or 4 light wait. And elsewhere, we've got Dundrum Road slowing you down slightly. Leopardstown Road, all queuing traffic there, approaching the Lewis Bridge. And if you're heading down the N11, there's delays from Newtown Park Avenue until Mount Marion Avenue, where it eases off. And a little bit slow ahead from RTE past the bus garage. Just a couple of light changes on the right turn to Anglesey Road as well. The Rock Road is very busy at Booterstown Avenue. And then to the canal, we've got slight delays on both Harold's Cross and Ranelagh approaches. On the canal, 2 or 3 light changes for your Parnell Road, Grove Road, Canal Road, and again at Grand Parade. If you're heading up the other way, same again at Rathmines. Harrington Street is busy and full. There are slight delays Charlotte Way to Hatch Street. Kevin Street is a little busy, and also Patrick Street will slow you down a little bit. Voice note, text or WhatsApp me if you've got any updates, travel times or anything. 087 179 1032.

Oh, I love that so much. Remember when Barbie took over the world? It is 8:51. I got a message in from the lads at DCC Traffic Management Centre. Hello there. Apparently, Ballymun Road, Griffith Avenue, lights are out. All right, so do be aware of that. We've got some roadworks at South Circular Road as well, Island Bridge. That's it. No incidents, though. On the N7, the last we heard, Jim said 32 minutes, Bald Cow. You've got slight delays on the N4 Junction 2, Liffey Valley, and it picked up again very heavy from Mulhaddit on the N3. Coming down the M50, you'll slow down approaching Junction 5, Finglas, very heavy from there to Junction 6. Easing off then, you've got a bit of a break around the Westling Bridge, but you're slowing down again just after that, down to Junction 10, Ballymount, very heavy approaching Junction 9, Red Cow, also looking very busy off at Junction 10. Then further ahead, you come to a stop again after Junction 11, Tala, that's bumper to bumper to Junction 12, slight delays to Edmundstown, and then you're grand. Northbound, slight delays at Junction 15, Carrick Mines, it's heavy approaching Junction 11, Tala, and slight delays ahead at Junction 10, Ballymount to the Westling Bridge. Also looking very congested at the moment off at Junction 5, Finglas. There are delays going up to the R139 as well. On the north side of the city, it is slow through Fairview. Ballybock Road's going to slow you down as well. All queuing traffic, Santry Exit Slip and Coolock Lane. The Swords Road, just a bit busy, 5 or 6 minutes from the flyover to clear Griffith Avenue. It's heavy on Drumcondra Road. And there are slight delays ahead down Dorset Street to North Circular Road. As mentioned, we've got lights out at Ballymun Road and Griffith Avenue Junction. Phipps Road is bumper to bumper, 18 minutes to clear Doyle's Corner. North Road will slow you down a bit, as will Ratoath Road from Ballybuggin over Riley's Bridge. The Navan Road, bit of a stop-start affair from the Railway Bridge, probably about 7 minutes or so. And then on the Keys, Arran Key is still looking a little busy. It is half a full. On the south side, delays at Island Bridge, roadworks as well. The right turn to Kilmainham, the usual volume there. Longmire Road will slow you down a bit to clear Walkinstown Avenue, and Dundrum Road is looking just a tad slow. It's all queuing on Leopardstown Road as well, and if you're heading down the N11, it's very heavy from Newtown Park Avenue until Mount Marion Avenue, where it kind of eases off a bit. There are slight delays ahead from RTE past the bus garage, and you're looking at a 1 or 2 lightweight to turn right to Anglesey Road. The Rock Road is looking very busy at Booterstown Avenue. And if you're heading to the canal, you can expect a bit of a slowdown. Harold's Cross approach and Ranelagh as well. And on the canal, it's just 2 or 3 light changes at each of these. Parnell Road, Grove Road, Canal Road and Grand Parade. Heading up the other way, same story at Rathmines. Harrington Street is still busy and full. You've got slight delays Charlotte Way to Hatch Street. Patrick Street will slow you down a bit, and so will Kevin Street. More music on the way with CC Peniston. Bit of Pink in the mix as well. When we come back, we'll be speaking about Lego. What is the biggest Lego set that you ever built? Let me know. 087 179 1032.

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2: 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Dua Lipa's tied the knot. The multi-award-winning singer's announced she's gotten married to actor Callum Turner in a low-key affair in London. They've been together for over 2.5 years. It's understood the couple are planning a more lavish ceremony in Sicily. Stanley Tucci says he developed a new appreciation for food after briefly losing his sense of taste. The Oscar nominee previously underwent treatment for a cancerous tumor at the base of his tongue, which altered his senses. He says getting to explore food in his series Tucci in Italy is a blessing.
3: This is all scar tissue in here, so you have to be very careful about what you eat. Like a sandwich will take you like a half an hour to eat, which isn't a bad thing, I guess. But when the flavors start to come back, it was incredibly exciting to suddenly go, oh my God, I can taste that.
2: 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And Niall Horan says his last memory with former 1D star Liam Payne was happy. The 32-year-old last saw Liam at one of his shows in Argentina shortly before his death in October 2024. He told the Sunday Times their friendship was a bond that would last forever and that he stays in contact with Liam's family. That's the latest showbiz update on 103.2 Dublin City FM.
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11: You're with Live Drive with Helen Dubois. I'm with you until 10 o'clock this morning. Tuesday morning, bit cool to start. There are sunny spells. Having trouble with my vowels this morning. Scattered showers as well. A chance of hail or thunder. And temperatures reaching around 12 to 16 degrees. Apparently, there is an electrical fault in the Whitehall area. Thank you, DCC Traffic Management. So lights are out at various intersections. Griffith Avenue with Ballymun Road. Movey Road also. Ballygall Road and Fitzmaurice. So be cool, slow down and be courteous as well. Apart from that, we've got the N7 slowing you down from Newlands Cross. A bit busy on the M4 at Junction 2 and still slight delays on the N3 from Mulhaddit. On the M50 southbound, very busy still from Junction 5 Finglas to Junction 6, easing off shortly after that. And then you do slow down again though a little bit after the Westlink Bridge. It does get heavier towards Junction 9 Red Cow. Then slight delays continue to Junction 10. It's very slow off there at Junction 10, actually. Further ahead from that, you'll also come to a stop after Junction 11, Tallaght. That's busy. To Junction 12, easing off after Ebbinstown. Northbound, just slight delays at Junction 15, Carrick Mines. Still very heavy from Junction 12 to Junction 11, Tallaght. And slight delays after Junction 10, Ballymount. That stretches up to the Westlink Bridge. It's a bit stop-start up to the Aura 139 as well. On the north side of the city, we've still got delays through Fairview. Richmond Road is congested. There are slight delays on Ballybock Road as well. Queuing traffic on Santry Exit Slip and Coolock Lane. On the Swords Road, not too bad at the moment. 5 or 6 minutes from the flyover to get you past Griffith Avenue. It is heavy on Drumcondra Road and just a wee bit slow on Dorset Street at Binsbridge. As mentioned, lights out Griffith Avenue Junction, Ballymun Road and Movey Road. Also lights out Ballygall Road, Fitzmaurice Road. There could be more. There is a fault in the Whitehall area. Just a wee bit slow on Phibsworth Road approaching Doyle's Corner. North Road is just a tad slow and Ratoath Road will slow you down a bit from Ballybuggan over Riley's Bridge. On the Navan Road, it's all bumper to bumper. From the railway bridge, you're about 10 minutes. And the Keys, it's just going to slow you down a little bit on Arran Key. On the south side, there's delays at Island Bridge, roadworks as well. The right turn to Kilmainham is heavy. And Longmile Road, a bit slow to clear Walkinstown Avenue. Still a bit busy on Dundrum Road. Leopardstown Road is bumper to bumper, approaching the Lewis Bridge. And Stillorgan Road is going to slow you down at Newtown Park Avenue. Slight delays at Mount Marion Avenue. And again, from RTE past the bus garage. Maybe just a one or two light wait on the right turn to Anglesey Road as well. The Rock Road is looking very busy at Booterstown Avenue. And if you're heading to the canal, there's a little bit of a slowdown on Harold's Cross and Ranelagh approaches. And then on the canal, it's two or three light changes still on Parnell Road, Grove Road, Canal Road, and again at Grand Parade. Heading up the other way, it's also looking a bit busy at Rathmines. Harrington Street, busy and full. There are slight delays Charlotte Way to Hatch Street. Kevin Street's going to slow you down a bit. And so is Patrick Street. So Lego. Love Lego. Absolutely. I don't quite get it sometimes because I think some of the really big sets that they have, it takes you ages to build them. And then unless you have space to display them,
12: I know.
11: What are you doing? Like, yeah. I don't get it.
12: Remember when it was like, Lego's always been a big thing, but people started like making like little Lego roses and like.
11: I love
12: giving,
11: that.
12: Giving
11: yes.
12: them as flowers to people.
11: You can get them. You can get blooms. Lego blooms. I like that.
12: Yeah.
13: It's a dream of mine to do. I don't know if you've ever seen. They have a Star Wars.
11: I knew you were going to say that.
13: The Death Star.
11: Right. Oh,
13: from Star
11: yes.
13: Wars.
11: I've
13: you can
11: seen
13: buy
11: it.
13: The Lego
11: I've
13: of
11: seen
13: that.
11: It
13: looks amazing. I'd say it would take hours.
11: You definitely
13: weeks to
11: keep
13: make.
11: That one built.
13: Yeah.
12: I went to Legoland. And
11: did you?
12: I did.
11: Oh,
12: and like with my niece and nephew. And like really, my sister and I were like, are we having more fun than the kids?
11: I even like the little boxes. But listen to this. So, Sagrada Familia is nearly complete.
12: Oh, wow.
11: So it's taken 144 years. After construction began, the world's tallest church has reached its final height of 566 feet. They've put up that last structural element, a cross on top, Tower of Jesus Christ, in February. Mm-hmm. So it's nearly done because it was just, they were at it for years and years. So Lego have jumped on board. Oh. And they've gone, right, let's do a little set. So it's the largest set in history, recreating Barcelona's iconic Sagrada Familia Basilica in an enormous 12,060-piece build.
13: Wow.
12: I thought you were going to say that they, like, Lego finished off over
11: it. Yeah, they just got up there and
12: the last
11: like,
12: little cross is made of
11: we'll
12: Lego.
11: We'll take it from here. They were like, this is taking way too long. All in the Lego, lads. So they've releasing it to coincide with the 100th anniversary of the architect Antoni Gaudi's death and surpass the previous piece count recorded by almost 500 pieces, so 11,000 odd. So it's going to launch on the 1st of November this year. It's available for pre-order and it'll only set you back $800.
13: Oh my God.
12: Bargain.
11: Yes. Standing more than 2 feet tall, the replica includes the basilica's famous spires, facades, and a stained glass lighting effect inspired by the real landmark.
12: Wow.
11: I just have so many questions. Cause you know, when you do a puzzle anyway, and then there's a piece missing.
12: Oh,
11: like if there's a piece missing in that, what are you doing?
13: You'd be fuming.
11: Oh my gosh.
13: I wonder, can you like apply or like complain to Lego, be like, I'm missing this piece, can you send it out to me? Will they send it? I'm sure they
12: would.
13: Is
12: it like IKEA? You're like,
13: it's gotta be.
11: I feel like the IKEA furniture might be more difficult to build than this.
12: I feel like IKEA do it on purpose.
11: Yeah, exactly.
12: They leave things out on purpose or add things in and people are like, wait a minute.
11: Wait, why have you given me, I know, and you've got one of those like wooden roll things or whatever they call left and I'm like,
12: where's
11: one
12: this
11: left
12: from? Like,
11: my jaws fell apart.

You're with Live Drive on Dublin City FM, 9:19 in the morning on a Tuesday. We've got lights out. There's an electrical fault in the Whitehall area affecting various junctions. Griffith Avenue with Ballymun Road and Movie Road. Also lights out Ballygall Road and Fitzmaurice Road Junction. And others, I would imagine, so take it easy. Slight delay on the N7 from Newlands Cross, bit busy on the M4 as well at Junction 2, Liffey Valley. On the N3, it's also just a wee bit slow from Mulhaddit. Coming down the M50, slight delays there, approaching Junction 5, Finglas. It does get heavy then, bumper to bumper down to Junction 6. Easing off a bit, it does get slow again at the Westlink Bridge. Building getting heavier towards Junction 9, Redcow. Slight delays off at Junction 10, Ballymount as well. Northbound, you've got just a little slowdown after Junction 10. That continues up to just before the Westlink Bridge. And a bit stop start up to the R139. On the north side, there are slight delays on the East Wall Road approaching Tom Clark Bridge. Gill Street's a little slow. It's busy through Fairview. The right turn at Edges Corner is going to hold you up a little bit. And Ballybock Road will slow you down slightly too. It's all queuing traffic. Santry Exit Slip continuing on Coolock Lane. On the Swords Road, not too bad. It's a slight delay from the flyover. 5 or 6 minutes to clear Griffith Avenue. It's pretty heavy on Drumcondra Road though. And there are slight delays on Dorset Street at Binsbridge. Phibsa Road, just a slight delay approaching Doyle's Corner. Ratoath Road, still a bit slow as well from Ballybuggin over Riley's Bridge. On the Navan Road, it's about 13 minutes for you from the petrol station. And the Keys are looking great now. It's all cleared off there. Across to the south side, it's also slow at Island Bridge. There's some roadworks. Heavy again on the right turn to Kilmainham. Longmar Road is going to slow you down just a little bit to clear Walkinstown Avenue. There are slight delays on Dundrum Road if you're headed that way. Stillorgan Road looking much better. Just a wee bit slow at Newtown Park Avenue. And a couple of light changes holding you up on the right turn to Anglesey Road. And then to the canal, Harold's Cross and Ranelagh approaches, looking a little busy at the moment. On the canal, bit of volume on Parnell Road, Grove Road, Canal Road, again at Grand Parades, 2 or 3 light changes, and the same story up the other way at Rathmines. Harrington Street's busy and full. You've got a little bit of a slowdown Charlotte Way to Hatch Street. And Kevin Street also looking a little slow at the moment. Patrick Street will slow you down slightly too. Feel free to let me know what's happening for you on this Tuesday. You can voice note, text, or WhatsApp us 087-179-1032. For now, more music though. I've got the Jacksons, bit of Belinda Carlisle as well. Heaven is a place on earth.

0: All about what visitors can expect from the popular community festival, which celebrates the culture, creativity and spirit of Stony Batter with a packed programme of events, entertainment and activities for all ages. Mairead Hughes speaks to Anne-Marie Galooly, a representative from Care Alliance Ireland, for Carers Week 2026. This year's campaign encourages people to go beyond simply saying thank you and find meaningful ways to support and recognise family carers. Events taking place across the country, and we'll find out all about it on this morning's show. And Sarah Louise from Impulse Recruitment tells Michael O'Kane and the rest of us all about how to answer the dreaded interview question, what makes you unique? We'll hear what employers are looking for, the common mistakes the candidates make, and how job seekers can confidently showcase their strengths without sounding rehearsed or arrogant.
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5: 9:31 on a Tuesday morning. Bit of a cool start. Sunny spells mixed with scattered showers and the chance of hail or thunder, they say. Temperatures reaching around 12 to 16 degrees. Right, so we have got this coming. Reports of a bus broken down on the N7 eastbound just before Junction 5 Steelstown, blocking Lane 2. Not sure what the delays look like. Give me a shout if you're coming along there. Also, Steve got in touch. Hey, Steve. Hi, guys. The M50 northbound at Junction 9 is crawling. At a crawling speed at the moment. Thanks for letting us know about that as well. All right, we also have an ESB fault, some kind of electrical fault in the area, Ballymun area. So lights out Griffith Avenue Junction with Ballymun Road, Movie Road. Also lights out Ballygall Road and Fitzmaurice Road. It's kind of Whitehall area. All right, apart from that, a little bit of a slowdown on the N7 after the incident. Let me know what it looks like before. Hey, the N4 bit busy at Junction 2 and the N3 is also just slightly slow from Mulhadded. On the M50 southbound, still very busy from Junction 5 Finglas to Junction 6, easing off shortly thereafter. There are slight delays ahead though from the Westlink Bridge to Junction 9 Redcow. A little busy off at Junction 10 Ballymun as well. Northbound, still very busy approaching Junction 9 Redcow, easing off a little bit. Slight delays continue up to the Westlink Bridge, and also it is a bit stop-start up to the Aura 139. The north side of the city, Eastwall Road, looking busy approaching Tom Clark Bridge. Richmond Road will slow you down. Slight delays ahead on Ballybock Road. The Swords Road is not too bad at the moment, 5 or 6 minutes from the flyover to clear Griffith Avenue, and just a wee bit slow on Dorset Street at Binsbridge. It's picked up again on Phibsa Road, bumper to bumper. You're 18 minutes to clear Doyle's Corner. And Ratworth Road is just a tad slow at Ballyboggan. On the Navan Road, 13 minutes, I'd say, from the petrol station to the roundabout. And then if you're heading down to the Keys, Church Street picked up again. Not too bad, though, just slight delays. And then on the south side, delays at Island Bridge, roadworks as well. You've got 3 or 4 light changes to turn right to Kilmainham. Elsewhere, Long Mile Road, a bit busy to clear Walkinstown Avenue. Dundrum Road will slow you down slightly. Stillorgan Road looking much better, just a little slow at Newtown Park Avenue. And then on the canal, it's still looking pretty busy. So, well, there's delays at Barnell Road, Grove Road, Canal Road and Grand Parade. You're looking at 2 or 3 light changes. Up the other way, same again at Rathmines and Harold's Cross. Harrington Street, still full. You've got slight delays, Charlotte Way to Hatch Street. Kevin Street's a bit busy, and so is Patrick Street. Now, guys, you're going to be so excited. I found this and I've been waiting to tell you, because I'm just so excited, but I don't know if we're going to get them in Ireland. Oh. But listen to this. McVitie's are entering the savoury snack market.
6: Yes.
5: For the first time.
6: Tell me more.
5: In history, with the launch of Penguin Bites.
6: Ooh.
5: I know, right? So I was thinking it would have some kind of cream in, but that's weird for savoury. They don't. They're baked crackers inspired by the popular Penguin chocolate biscuit brand. 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
7: Mm.
5: £2 a bag, a box. They have launched in major supermarkets yesterday, but I don't see them. I did a little Google search to see if they've got them in Ireland, and they don't. McVitie's, please.
6: Oh, do you know what? This is like the Goldfish, which is
5: totally the same.
6: It's the exact same thing. So they're massive in America. So yeah. And like they're so
5: they're tasty, cheese, aren't they?
6: Yeah, they're cheese, but they're really nice.

0: Honestly. So they do look like a little bit like the goldfish, but they're obviously penguins. The salt and vinegar ones I'm intrigued with because I remember in England, there was a little bag of biscuits. It was called fish and chips.
1: Yeah.
0: Do you remember them?
1: Yeah.
0: Oh my gosh.
1: No, salt and vinegar. Goldfish have another similar brand, but the salt and vinegar ones are really good as well. Really good. Yum.
0: Oh.
1: Yes.
0: I'm all up for it. Well, tasty. We just need to find them. So, you're hopping across the pond.
1: You over there.
0: You're hopping across the pond.
1: I am.
0: You've been tasked.
1: What's the Kick French for penguin? So that I can ask.
0: Oh no! True. No, but you're not going. We'll talk about this off air.
1: Helen, are you okay? What's happening?
0: I'm okay. I'm so excited. I need to taste these penguins. Surely they'll come here. They must.
2: They've got it.
0: They must. They can't leave us out. Come on, bring it on, baby. Okay, more music for your Double Irish Play. I've got Thin Lizzy, Kygo, and Codeline in the mix as well. It's 9:35 Tuesday morning.

We're never getting back together. It's over. 9:45 in the morning. All right, so the lights are back on Ballygore Road, Fitzmaurice Road. Still out Griffith Avenue and Ballymun Road, though. We've got that bus broken down on the N7 eastbound before Junction 5, Steelstown, blocking Lane 1 and 2. Lane 3 is open, and the delays are back to Junction 7, Kill. A little slow on the N4 at Junction 2, Liffey Valley. Same again on the N3 from Mulhaddit. Coming down the M50 southbound, bit busy around Junction 5, Finglas, getting heavy to Junction 6. A bit of a breather at the Westlink Bridge, but slight delays again from just after there to Junction 9, Redcow. A little slow off at Junction 10, Ballymount as well. Northbound, it's still very heavy approaching Junction 9, Redcow. Easing off, slight delays do continue to the Westlink Bridge, though. On the north side of the city, Eastwall Road, still very congested approaching Tom Clark Bridge. Slight delays on Richmond Road and Ballybrook Road. The Swords Road as well, you're probably 5 or 6 minutes from the flyover to Clare Griffith Avenue. Phibsa Road, just slight delays all the way along from Harts to Doyle's Corner, and the Navan Road as well. It's just a wee bit slow from the railway bridge of 5 or 6 minutes down to the roundabout. Church Street's a little busy from North King Street. All those lights are back on now, so that fault is all sorted out. That was Griffith Avenue and Ballymun Road. On the south side, heavy at Island Bridge, there are roadworks as well. You've got 3 or 4 light changes on the right turn to Kilmainham. And then on the canal, it's a 2 or 3 light wait on Parnell Road, Grove Road, Canal Road, again at Grand Parade, and also up the other way, slight delays at Rathmines and Harold's Cross. Harrington Street is busy and full. Charlotte Way to Hatch Street will slow you down. There are slight delays on Kevin Street. Patrick Street's a bit busy, and also Sean Moore Road. Another couple of tunes. I'll give you another little highlight package of what's going on before we go. So if you'd like to get in touch, do it now.

0: Oh, what a day it's been, Tuesday morning. Pretty much done and dusted. I'll give you a last look around. We've got that incident, bus broken down, N7 eastbound. It is just before Junction 5, Steelstown. Blocking lane 1 and 2, lane 3 is open. Very heavy from Junction 7, Kiel, though. Also still slight delays from Mulhadded on the N3. The M50 southbound stop start from before Junction 5, Finglas to the Westlink Bridge. And slight delays ahead from Colcut to Junction 9. Northbound still very heavy approaching Junction 9, Red Cow, easing off to the Westlink Bridge. On the north side of the city, the worst of it, East Wall Road looking very congested approaching Tom Clark Bridge. Heavy at Island Bridge, also still very congested on the right turn to Kilmainham. On the south side then, the canal is still about two or three light changes, Grove Road and Canal Road. Same again coming up the other way at Rathmines and Harold's Cross. Well, thank you so much for tuning in this morning. That's it from us. Don't touch that dial. We've got Stephen Daly standing by with Good Morning Dublin, keeping you company until noon. For now, though, time to say adios, amigos. Thank you, crew.
1: Bye now.
0: Lovely.
1: Have a good one.
0: Yeah, we'll be back in the morning at 7, so hope to see you then. Have an amazing Tuesday. Take care out there. Bye-bye.

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3: In your top stories on Tuesday, the 9th of June, US President Donald Trump has said that negotiators were in the final throes of talks for a peace deal in the Middle East after Iran and Israel waged new hostilities that threatened to reignite the war. Mr. Trump has repeatedly stated that a peace agreement with Tehran is about to happen, but that diplomacy has stalled with both sides trading fire, despite a ceasefire that had been in place since April 8th. Mr. Trump, who has reportedly grown increasingly exasperated with Mr. Netanyahu, had earlier urged both sides to stop shooting and said that final negotiations towards peace would proceed subject to ignorance or stupidity getting in its way. The Cabinet is set to discuss a new appeal structure for international protection applicants. Minister for Justice Jim O'Callaghan is to seek approval for appointment of a chief appeals officer to the new Tribunal for Asylum and Returns Appeals, which will be operational later in the week. This comes as measures are coming into force across Europe on Friday, as the EU aims to create a unified, legally binding system to fast-track border screenings and split the responsibility between the EU member states. Steven Spielberg has praised extraordinary Eve Hewson, who said she had big nerves starting the film. Hewson, who plays Jane in Spielberg's new film Disclosure Day, recalled the moment she found out he wanted to speak to her about the role of her character, adding, "It's incredible the energy he brings after this long in a career." The film is due to hit cinemas in the next few days, with people speculating if he's made his best movie yet since E.T. Today will bring sunshine and showers, some heavy, with the chance of hail and isolated thunderstorms. Highest temperatures of 12 to 16 degrees and moderate to fresh, gustly westerly winds. Met Aaron has issued an urgent hail warning amid thunderstorms risk today. 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
4: Happy Tuesday, it's Good Morning Dublin on Dublin City FM, and it's all about the biggest conversation in town to take you through until midday. Thank you to Helen and the team for this morning's live drive, managing things all across the city on the roads once again, keeping us smiling and singing along with more great music. They're back tomorrow from 7 a.m. to do it all over again. On this morning's show, Catherine Quinn joins Carmel Keane on Good Morning Dublin to discuss this year's Stony Batter Festival, taking place from June 19th to 21st. We'll hear about what visitors can expect from the popular community festival, which celebrates the culture, creativity and spirit of Stony Batter, with a packed programme of events, entertainment and activities for all ages. That's on the way in just a bit. Mairead Hughes speaks with Representative Anne-Marie Ganouli from Care Alliance Ireland for Carers Week 2026, which takes place until June 14th. This year's campaign encourages people to go beyond simply saying thank you and find meaningful ways to support and recognise family carers. With events taking place nationwide and online, Carers Week offers opportunities for carers to connect, access support, take time for themselves and be celebrated for the invaluable role they play in communities across the country. And we'll also be hearing from our recruitment expert, Sarah Louise from Impulse Recruitment, who joins Michael O'Kane to tackle one of the most dreaded interview questions: what makes you unique? Sarah explains what employers are really looking for, the common mistakes that candidates make, and how job seekers can confidently showcase their strengths without sounding rehearsed or arrogant. You can find out all about that in just a little bit. Loads of great music too to take you through until midday. The Script and Lady Gaga on the way. We kick off though with a disco throwback from Earth, Wind and Fire. Let's groove our way into Tuesday morning. 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

0: Hey, I'm Stephen with your latest showbiz update on 103.2 Dublin City FM. Dua Lipa's tied the knot. The multi-award-winning singer's announced she's gotten married to actor Callum Turner in a low-key affair in London. They've been together for over 2.5 years. It's understood the couple are planning a more lavish ceremony in Sicily. Stanley Tucci says he developed a new appreciation for food after briefly losing his sense of taste. The Oscar nominee previously underwent treatment for a cancerous tumor at the base of his tongue, which altered his senses. He says getting to explore food in his series Tucci in Italy is a blessing.
1: This is all scar tissue in here, so you have to be very careful about what you eat. Like a sandwich will take you like a half an hour to eat, which isn't a bad thing, I guess. But when the flavors start to come back, it was incredibly exciting to suddenly go, oh my God, I can taste that.
0: It's out on National Geographic and Disney Plus now. Going out tonight, and Niall Horan says his last memory with former 1D star Liam Payne was happy. The 32-year-old last saw Liam at one of his shows in Argentina shortly before his death in October 2024. He told the Sunday Times their friendship was a bond that would last forever and that he stays in contact with Liam's family. That's the latest showbiz update on 103.2 Dublin City FM.
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0: Dublin City FM, playing more of the music you love, the powerful voice of Alicia Keys and Fallin' on Good Morning Dublin for Tuesday. Stephen Daly here, we're taking you through until midday with music, with conversation, with all of the things happening in Dublin. And time for you to test yourself out right now too with Dublin City FM's Head Wrecker. See if you can figure out the answer to this. According to a new study, this typically lasts 5 days. What are we talking about? According to a new study, this typically lasts 5 days. Any ideas what the answer might be? And before you say no, it's not the working week. Good answer, but not the one we're looking for. We'll tell you what the answer is before 11 o'clock. If you reckon you know, you can drop it into us. Text, WhatsApp or on social media. Have a stab at the Head Wrecker this morning. On the way, we'll be finding out all about this year's Stony Batter Festival and great music too from David Guetta, Kelly Rowland and Sam Smith. All on the way.
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0: Dublin City FM, playing more of the music you love. Dance anthem from David Guetta, Kelly Rowland, When Love Takes Over on Good Morning Dublin for Tuesday the 9th of June. Stephen Daly here taking you through until midday, and we're delighted to be joined on this morning's show by Catherine Quinn, who's here to speak to Carmel Keane all about this year's Stony Batter Festival, which takes place from June 19th to 21st. Catherine shares what visitors can expect from the popular community festival, which celebrates the culture, creativity and spirit of Stony Batter, with a packed programme of events, entertainment and activities for all ages.
1: Stony Batter is getting ready for one of the highlights of its community calendar, with the Stony Batter Festival returning from the 19th to the 21st of June.

0: 2026, and we're bigger and badder than ever, as we like to say.
1: Yeah.
0: we started off as like a tidy town, kind of. We won a prize, part of a Pride of Place competition that was supported by BCC, and then we decided to maybe turn it into something broader on Manor Street, and now it's kind of developed out, and we're going to have, we usually have around 150 events across the 3 days, across the Friday, Saturday, and Sunday, and that this year is the 19th, 20th, and 21st of June.
1: Fantastic. And it starts off on the Friday, and that's in the evening time, is that correct?
0: It is, yeah. We generally have a lovely little ceremony at the green up at the junction between Auckland Street and Prussia Street. We'll have some local kids there singing. We'll have an eye on the piper, and then we'll all walk together up to the community centre, where some local groups of teenagers will be putting on music for us, and we'll have a few speeches, and we'll have a few snacks for the kids, and it's great fun. And then generally on Friday after, or the Friday evening as well, we will have a bike bop, where families who want to cycle around the area together get a chance to do so. So that's always a lot of fun, and they bring a DJ with them, so they cycle around the area with lots of music, and we can hear them coming. And then there's lots of different events to kick off the festival in the kind of local pubs and clubs around the area.
1: Area, yeah.
0: Would do its own different events. So
1: exactly.
0: We kick off them, and then we move on to Saturday.
1: Yeah. And tell us what, you're talking there about the kids and the families in the community. When it started off to be a bit more kind of, I suppose, crazy, you know, like, first of all, it was, when I mean crazy in the nicest possible way, what did the community think of this? And also, I'm sure there's a lot of newcomers in the area as well. So does it bring the community together?
0: Yeah, I mean, I suppose if we were to have a motto in Stony Batter Pride of Place, it's that we want to make Stony Batter a better place for people to live in, to work in, and to visit. And so our focus really is on local residents for the most part. I mean, we're blessed in this area that we have so many people who are willing to get involved and who volunteer on a regular basis. And sometimes those volunteers, you know, help us just in the run-up to the festival. But there's other volunteers who get out on the last Saturday of every month, and they clean up their local streets, and they meet for cups of tea afterwards. And we work really closely with a circular initiative called Cozy Batter, and they do a lot of environmental things. So we would have book swaps and clothes swaps. And I think, when you live around here, there's no escape from your neighbours. So it makes an awful lot of sense to get on with people. And, kind of, there's no harm in kind of getting to know people. And so that's really a big focus for us. And I suppose the first year of the festival, sure, we didn't know what we were after, and we were just delighted that people showed up more than anything. But over the last number of years, what we tried to do is build around the values that we have. And our values would be things like sport and a commitment to sustainability and kind of highlighting our culture. And then obviously there's a lot of local history around here, and there's a lot of, artistic people as well. So we would focus a lot on kind of the arts and kind of music within the festival. So you can see that within the program, that all these different topics are stitched in within our program. What we do this year, for example, this year on Saturday, we have a sustainability hub where you can go along and learn how to repair your bike. There'll be a clothes swap, there'll be a book swap. So there's lots of different things going on. That'll be on in the Scout Hall on Saturday afternoon. Then we also have some Irish language events, including a walk and tour from Hanlon's Corner that's going to take in interesting spots that relate to the Irish language. Because I didn't know this, but apparently the last native speakers in Dublin were based in this area, in Ballyhackie Shack. And so
1: that's good. That's actually really good to know. Yeah.
0: Yeah. I think it's a connection from the old history of the area with Cowtown and kind of with a lot of agriculture.
1: Yes,
0: you know,
1: of course.
0: Obviously,
1: yeah.
0: Was where the cows and the pigs were gathered for market.
1: I think that's
0: where that comes from. So we've a lot of local history stuff. Obviously, as you can imagine, Carmel, with the 1926 census, there's been a lot of chat locally. So we're going to have some history talks about the census and about Stony Batter and the census on Saturday morning. And then we're actually doing a little project as well, where we're encouraging people who have a printer to go online and to find out who lived in their house in 1926 and then post the results in the window. So if anyone's walking around, they can see who lived in your house.
1: That's very, very, very good. Yeah, that's a really good idea.
0: And then we also have now, We also have a

0: few other bits and pieces now that mightn't be as highbrow if you put it that way. Like, for example, one of our local volunteers is organizing a cat prom. And what that is that she's asking for people who have cats to put them all in the window between 11 o'clock and 1 o'clock. And people can walk around and see if they can see the cats in the window. So there's something a bit of fun. And sure, he doesn't love a lovely cat.
1: Absolutely. You know? Yeah.
0: We just have to try. It's just tricky to make sure the cats are still in the window after a while. But sure enough, like, that's all the fun of it, you know?
1: Yeah. So, and that's all on Saturday. That's all on Saturday. And can I ask you as well, are there... Like the events themselves and the different times, are they displayed somewhere, or like, how do people know when each event is on?
0: So what we have is a festival website that is live. It's stonybatterfestival.ie. And so we have, it's divided up there between Friday, Saturday and Sunday. And you can double check or kind of cross-reference different timetables depending on what your interests are. But then I'd also encourage people to log on to our social media channels. We have a really strong presence on Instagram, and we share a lot of stories from local businesses and local organizations, because that's kind of what we like to do as well.
1: Of course.
0: And then we have a Facebook page too. So we'll they'll be hopping now over festival weekend.
1: Yeah.
0: And they're very useful as well, in case, for example, you know, a time changes, something moves from 11 to 11:30, something like that.
1: Of course.
0: Would always encourage people to check out the social too.
1: Yeah. And you're talking about the businesses in the local area. How important is this festival to businesses in the area?
0: Well, I would like to think that a lot of the local businesses around here get great support from local residents anyway.
1: Yeah.
0: But I think it's always exposing businesses' interest, really, isn't it, to become a part of the local community. And we're very lucky here in Stonybatter that we have so many local businesses that really meet the residents' needs, and we all want to support them. You know, we have a butcher, we have a baker. I think we actually do have a candlestick maker.
1: I think you do, yeah, yeah. There's everything there.
0: Probably. You know, we have, like, we have personal trainers, we have a music school, we have a couple of, like, plenty of restaurants and lots of different pubs. We have a community association called Unshield, and they're always very useful for kind of helping people gather together, and kind of they're very generous in terms of providing locations to us for the festival, and we really like to give them a big shout out. We also have, you know, there's just so many different, you know, we have a dentist, we have doctors, we have a laptop shop, all that kind of thing. So I suppose we're blessed to live so close to the city centre, but to have that village feel. So yeah, we really feel it's important that residents get out and kind of visitors come out, and they really support our local businesses, because they're very good at supporting us.
1: Yeah, and you know, definitely, so it is a fantastic community. So before we go, we'll talk about Sunday as well, because there's some road closures on Sunday. And Sunday is probably more kind of festival, is it? It's more music and things like that?
0: Yeah, I suppose on Saturday there's individual events. I mean, if you were walking up the street, you might notice it's a bit busier, but you mightn't necessarily realise there's a festival going on. But on Sunday, what we do is we actually are very lucky to have support from Dublin City Council.
1: Yeah.
0: And then they assist us with, as do the guards, Dublin Fire Brigade, Dublin Bus. We're very, very grateful to those people who support us. So we will actually be closing Manor Street. And generally what happens is street closes from Prussia Street down the whole way to Blackball Place. And there's surrounding areas as well. So there are road closures in place. Now, this year, actually, the festival will be starting an hour earlier, which means the road closures will happen an hour earlier as well. So the road closure will happen at 10 o'clock on Sunday morning, and it will reopen, I believe, at 5. The aim is to reopen at 5 o'clock. Sometimes there's a bit of a delay because there's a lot of people
1: around, of course, yeah.
0: Exactly. So, but we always ask people to work with us on that and just to move on to the path, because we don't want to be putting people out that much, you know. So, on Hanlon's Corner, I believe the buses are redirected, the 39A and the 37. They get redirected and drop off the keys, as far as I understand. So, but I mean, the Family Fun Day really is, there's something for everyone on our Family Fun Day. We have a Cayley stage, which is run by Kiltis Kill Tori Aaron. They come along and they'll help us shoe the donkey, and we'll do the Walls of Limerick and all those various dances. So it's great fun. That's outside Hines' Bar on Prussia Street. And then we have kind of like a kids fun zone where we're going to have magicians and face painters. And St. Brendan's GA Club is about with that in terms of having games and just having a generally very family. I mean, it really is a family fun day, Connell. It's not, that's our main focus, you know?
1: Fantastic.
0: Then we start off with a dog parade and we have the Ion the Pipers. They kick the festival off for us. And then we move on to Woodstock. And on our main stage this year, we're going to have lots of music, Woodstock. And then we have our pickle-eating competition. I think there may be some spaces left for that if anybody wants to contact us on the in the run-up to the festival. We also have a smaller stage as well then called the Stony Batter Stage. And we use that a lot for, say, young performers. We have Zumba on that stage as well, Zumba with Deb. And then we generally have a push-up competition as well, which is always great fun. So people can apply for that as well if they'd like to take part, if they want to contact us on the social.
1: Fantastic. Catherine, that's a really fun-packed weekend. And thank you so much for coming on and speaking about it this morning. And for more information on that, you can visit the Stony Batter Festival website.
0: That's it. StonyBatterFestival.ie. Thanks a million.
1: Thank you.
0: Take care.
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Dublin City FM, playing more of the music you love. It's Good Morning Dublin. Stephen Daly here, taking you through until midday. 087 179 1032 and at Dublin City FM on social media. To get in touch with the show today, let us know how your Tuesday morning is ticking along and how did you get on with the answer to our head wrecker. According to a new study, this typically lasts 5 days. What are we talking about? So many answers coming in. Holiday, new romance, the texting phase of a new relationship. They're all the answers coming in today. Good, but not the one. The answer we were looking for. Well done to you if you cracked this. According to a new study, this typically lasts 5 days. What is it? The answer. A roll of toilet paper. Well done to you if you got that right this morning. Listen, it's always weird and wonderful on the head wrecker, and we'll give you another one on tomorrow morning's show. Loads more on the way after 11. Let's squeeze this in first, though. The best of Irish, the best of Dublin, maybe even the best band in the world. Here's U2's Mysterious Ways. It's Good Morning Dublin, and you're listening to Dublin City FM.

Hiya, I'm Meg, and this is Loving and Listening Live, your go-to guide to the hottest live concerts in Dublin. These ones are all about love and heartbreak in the most passionate way possible. Let's see what we've got. She is one of the most powerful voices of her generation. She is Olivia Dean. Moving the venue from Fairview to Marley Park due to an insane demand, this is going to be a good one. Olivia will be in Marley Park on the 20th and 21st of June. Followed by my beloved Lewis Capaldi, my love. Lewis will be playing in Marley Park, but not by himself. Special guests include CMAT and Bradley Marshall. This will be one heck of a gig. Catch Lewis playing on the 23rd and 24th of June. On the very same day, we've got Teddy Swims, both heartfelt and intense. His music portrays his emotional side beyond just lyrics. From Lose Control to Door, it's a hit after hit. Teddy Swims is playing in Malahide Castle the 23rd of June. She's hot, she's cold, she's Katy Perry. And she's making a return to Ireland for the first time in over a decade. The superstar herself is ready to blow everyone away with her bangers. You know you love her. She's in Malahide Castle on the 24th of June. Dublin really is popping off this summer with all these amazing gigs. I'm Meg, and that was Loving and Listening Live.

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5: In your top stories on Tuesday, the 9th of June, US President Donald Trump has said that negotiators were in the final throes of talks for a peace deal in the Middle East after Iran and Israel waged new hostilities that threatened to reignite the war. Mr. Trump has repeatedly stated that a peace agreement with Tehran is about to happen, but that diplomacy has stalled with both sides trading fire, despite a ceasefire that had been in place since April 8th. Mr. Trump, who has reportedly grown increasingly exasperated with Mr. Netanyahu, had earlier urged both sides to stop shooting and said that final negotiations towards peace would proceed subject to ignorance or stupidity getting in its way. The Cabinet is set to discuss a new appeal structure for international protection applicants. Minister for Justice Jim O'Callaghan is to seek approval for appointment of a chief appeals officer to the new Tribunal for Asylum and Returns Appeals, which will be operational later in the week. This comes as measures are coming into force across Europe on Friday, as the EU aims to create a unified, legally binding system to fast-track border screenings and split the responsibility between the EU member states. Steven Spielberg has praised extraordinary Eve Hewson, who said she had big nerves starting the film. Hewson, who plays Jane in Spielberg's new film Disclosure Day, recalled the moment she found out he wanted to speak to her about the role of her character, adding, "It's incredible the energy he brings after this long in a career." The film is due to hit cinemas in the next few days, with people speculating if he's made his best movie yet since E.T. Today will bring sunshine and showers, some heavy, with the chance of hail and isolated thunderstorms. Highest temperatures of 12 to 16 degrees and moderate to fresh, gustly westerly winds. Met Aaron has issued an urgent hail warning amid thunderstorms risk today. 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
6: You're very welcome back to hour two of Good Morning Dublin here on Dublin City FM. So much more to get to before we wrap up at midday. In just a bit, we'll be hearing from recruitment expert from Impulse Recruitment, Sarah Louise, who joins Michael O'Kane to tackle one of the most dreaded interview questions. What makes you unique? It's the kind of thing that's impossible to answer. Sarah Louise explains what employers are really looking for, common mistakes the candidates make, and ways that you can sell yourself and show your strengths without sounding rehearsed or arrogant. That's on the way in just a bit. Mairead Hughes will also speak to Representative Anne-Marie Galluli from Care Alliance Ireland for Carers Week 2026, running until June 14th. This year's campaign encourages people to go beyond simply saying thank you and find meaningful ways to support and recognise family carers. With events taking place nationwide and online, Carers Week offers opportunities for carers to connect, access support, take time for themselves, and be celebrated for the invaluable role they play in communities across Ireland. Find out what that's all about in just a bit. More great music on the way too. Couple of dance anthems, couple of throwbacks, and the best of Irish as always, including one of the best voices this country ever produced, the brilliant, much missed Sinead O'Connor. Here's Mantinka. Good morning, Dublin. You're listening to Dublin City FM. It's Tuesday, June 9th. You're welcome to the show.

Excuse me, can I please talk to you for a minute? Oh my God.

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2: You're listening to Dublin City FM's Pick of the Flicks, your guide to the latest new releases on the big and small screen. Skeletor and He-Man do battle in the new sword and sorcery film Masters of the Universe. It's a big budget reboot of the classic 80s franchise, and it's out in cinemas now. Here's a clip of Nicholas Galitzine as He-Man saying those immortal words for the first time. The Scary Movie franchise is also back, and importantly, it's back in the hands of the original creators, the Wayans brothers. In cinemas from the 5th of June, the cast of the original film return for Scary Movie 6, including Anna Faris as Cindy.
3: It is unbelievable and kind of surreal in the best of ways to be back here. 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
2: Elsewhere this week, period dramedy Savage House is out in cinemas, a TV remake of Cape Fear with Amy Adams and Javier Bardem arrives on Apple, and Series 5 of Clarkson's Farm begins on Prime Video.
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0: Dublin City FM, playing more of the music you love. Classic from Cliff. It's Wired for Sound on Good Morning Dublin for Tuesday. Stephen Tady here. Delighted to be joined on the show once again by Dublin City FM's Mairead Hughes, who's standing by to speak with Representative Anne-Marie Galluley from Care Alliance Ireland for Carers Week 2026, which runs until June 14th. This year's campaign encourages people to go beyond simply saying thank you and finding meaningful ways to support and recognise family carers. Events taking place nationwide and online, Carers Week offers opportunities for carers to connect, access support, take time for themselves and be celebrated for the invaluable role they play in communities right across the country.
1: Well, Anne-Marie, thank you so much for your time. I'm sure it's a crazy busy week marking 20 years of National Carers Week in Ireland this week.
2: Absolutely. Thanks for having me.
1: So basically, this is about acknowledging all the unpaid care and support that family members, etc., give in the community. Am I right in saying that?
2: Yeah, absolutely. So at the moment, there are over 600,000 family carers in Ireland providing unpaid care to many different people in their lives. It could be parents who are elderly or may have illness or disability, or a huge proportion of them would be caring for children. And again, what that caring looks like varies substantially from person to person. In some cases, you know, it's an hour or two checking in and it's about company and reassurance and things like that. And then in other cases, it's 24-hour care and always being alert and always being aware of highly complex medical needs. So they do an incredible job for their families and for the community and for the country as a whole. And what we want to do in Carers Week is recognise that and acknowledge it. And our theme and tagline for this year is "Thank you for caring." And we really want to say those words of appreciation, but we're also calling on everybody to demonstrate that appreciation as well. So whether it's checking in with somebody that you know is a family carer, offering practical advice, asking them how they are, because often they get a little bit lost in the conversation and it's about the person that they're caring for, and really checking in because we know that they have high rates of loneliness, of exhaustion, of things like that. And then also things like the wider community, thinking about workplaces, you know, how can 1 in 9 employees are family carers, and that's set to rise. And how can employers support family carers? How can they allow that little bit of flexibility to recognise the additional caring responsibilities? So we're calling on everybody to think about, you know, even the media this week, as family carers are interviewed and allowed the opportunity to share their stories, even simple things like being aware of the potential amount of juggling that might happen for a family carer to have a conversation and to kind of, you know, respect their time and be aware of that maybe being more challenging than the average person.
1: So can I ask then, Anne-Marie, how do you go about engaging with the carers like across different communities during the week?
2: So there are lots of events happening all over the country, and a huge amount of them are in person in every corner of the country. And then we're also very aware that a lot of carers might not be able to get out to access physical events. So there's lots of online events as well. And they cover everything from, you know, wellness, yoga mornings, tea and coffee meetups. There's fabulous boat rides on the Shannon and trips into Leinster House and things like that, right down to the really practical things about managing your finances, about looking after power of attorney and things like that. So we have those, and there's lots of, you know, obviously media coverage, and also on our National Carers Week Facebook page, we're, you know, sharing lots of resources for family carers. We shared a lovely reel this morning where we got lots of people, high profile and otherwise, to share the message, thank you for caring, using lots of different ways of communicating as well. And it's really about highlighting that. And one of the big things, I suppose, that we think comes from this week is people who may not necessarily recognise themselves as family carers, who think of themselves as parents or children or friends or neighbours or partners. And while they are absolutely all of those things at their most fundamental, they're also family carers if they're providing that additional level of care. And we really want to reach out to them and allow them to see that caring role in themselves. And with that, allow them to see the supports, like Care Alliance, for example, have an online family care support group, which is a kind of peer Facebook group. There's lots of social, and this runs year round. But I suppose what Carers Week does is give us the opportunity to let people know a little bit more about it. And I think in any situation, that power of Me Too and that power of finding people who are in a similar situation to you with similar difficulties and similar challenges and similar joys is really powerful. So that's one of the things that we really want to use Carers Week to as well, to say, you know, that you can be the partner and the parent and also the family care, yeah, and all of those roles are really important and valuable.
1: And what then are the biggest challenges facing family carers in Ireland today?
2: Well, I suppose there's all of the sort of societal challenges that, you know, the government are working on around carers or carer payments and things like that. Also, all of the access to the respite care and all of the resources that are needed, you know, when there is delays in medical appointments and things like that, that puts additional pressure on family carers. And we know that a huge proportion, you know, we picture the carer role as being the physical acts of care, but actually a huge amount of it is around the mental load that comes with organising and reorganising and fighting for appointments and fighting for the supports that they need. And also a lot of our carers would report a huge sense of loneliness. You know, in a lot of cases, they aren't able to get out of the house as much as they would have prior to a caring role. They, you know, the feeling, I suppose, that the world is carrying on and that they are feeling a little bit isolated. So that's a huge part. And that feeling of being unappreciated in that role and unrecognized in that role. And, you know, there is work 365 days of the year to help them with all of the practical supports. And there's a huge amount of organizations advocating for that, as well as family carers themselves. But I suppose what Carers Week really aims to tackle is that other piece, is that recognition, and is that sense of community.
1: And what then are Family Carers, Carer Ireland's priorities for the coming year?
2: In terms of one of the pieces that we are working on at the moment is a programme with acquired brain injury. It's called the Caring Workplace Initiative. And we run a program called Reemerge, which is supporting family carers returning to work in education. And the Caring Workplace Initiative is looking at the other side of that coin. So is reaching out to employers to really tell them that proportion of family carers that are in their organization who are family carers. And I think one thing that's really important to note is that becoming a family carer can happen to anybody at any time in any, you know, it can happen to the most entry level person within an organization, and it can happen to the CEO. It's about a parent becoming ill or about a child developing a disability. It can happen to anybody, and it's usually not planned. And it's about, how do we want to be as a society? Do we want to be supportive? And it's not about these people doing less. They are hugely, you know, obviously in their general lives and even in what they've developed through their caring experience, a huge amount of prioritization skills and project management and all of that. So a large piece for us is really pushing on that workplace, the Caring Workplace Initiative, and really encouraging workplaces to think about, can we allow more flexibility? Can we at least have human conversations where there is a feeling of psychological safety within the workplace, that people feel that they can come forward and share what's going on for them and their caring responsibilities and share what their needs are? Because ultimately, that's how you retain people, that's how you show value, and that's how you get value from people, and it's to everybody's benefit. So that's a large piece. And then we also have our online support group, and there is lots of, that's really about community, and there's lots of things, art classes and book clubs and things like that, to really tackle that feeling of isolation and loneliness and to offer opportunities for connection depending on what your interests are or what allows you to feel connected with other people. So that's two of our main things to focus on for this year, as well as continuing to advocate for all of the supports and the services that we know the family carers need.
1: And just to remind our listeners, Carers Week is ongoing at the moment until the 14th of June. And if you'd like further information, check out carersweek.ie and get on the socials as well, Anne-Marie, I'm sure.
2: Yeah, we have loads of competitions happening for the week as well, loads of opportunities to feedback. And then we have beautiful carer packs here with bottles and phone holders and things like that that we know the carers really love seeing something arriving on the doorstep that is not a bill or a hospital appointment. Indeed. And just a massive thank you for caring to all of the family carers who are out there who are just doing amazing work, and we are so appreciative of it.
1: And it is a societal issue, and it is helping on a much bigger level than just on the one-to-one that they're doing.
2: Yeah,
1: Marie Galooly, thank you so much for your time, and I hope it's a great success for you, and that you highlight your objectives and the carers feel rewarded. Thank you all.
2: Absolutely, and thank you so much for having us and highlighting this.
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Drink some margaritas by swinging blue lights. 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Are you with me? Are you with me?

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0: Dublin City FM, playing more of the music you love. Nice chilled out tune for Tuesday from Carole King, So Far Away on Good Morning Dublin. Stephen Daly here, and on the show right now, some great advice if you're thinking about making a move in your career, as Sarah Louise from Impulse Recruitment joins Michael O'Kane to tackle one of the most dreaded interview questions: what makes you unique? Sarah Louise explains what employers are looking for with a question like this, the common mistakes that candidates make, and how job seekers can confidently showcase their strengths without sounding rehearsed or arrogant.
1: Thank you very much, Stephen, and good morning, Dublin. Michael O'Kane here. It is my absolute pleasure, as always, to be joined in studio with Impulse Recruitment's Sarah Louise. How are you doing this morning, Sarah?
2: I'm good, Michael. Thanks so much for having me back.
1: Not at all. Pleasure, as always. And quite an interesting topic we're going to be covering today, one that I imagine is going to be giving a lot of people anxiety just from hearing it at the top of the show, is answering the dreaded question, what makes you unique? Now, before we really dive into this, Sarah, I want to kind of touch on, from a, obviously you're in the world of recruitment, employment, that kind of thing. Why is that a question that employers ask employees in an interview?
2: Oh, it's a big one. I think it's like more of a pointer for the actual candidate, the person applying for a job, to give them a couple of minutes to discuss anything about them and to try and, I suppose, throw people off a little bit as well. Because a lot of the time when you're in an interview, it's all very much, you know, towards your CV. Mm-hmm. But if the employer turns around and says, okay, Sarah, what makes you unique? That tries to kind of dive in a little bit deeper about the candidate, and it gives them like another opportunity to talk about themselves and why really that they should get the job.
1: And it's interesting too. So why, like I imagine in the world of recruitment, when you're giving advice, is this something that comes up a lot? It's like, how do I answer that question when it gets thrown at me?
2: Yeah, because a lot of people do not like speaking about themselves. So I think, yeah, it can be like a big question, and a lot of people just don't know how to answer it because I think they find it hard speaking about themselves or even how to answer it altogether.
1: So when we're, say, you know, hypothetically, right, you're about to go for a job interview. Let's say we're expecting this question where it's about to prop on us. Is there a right and wrong way to answer it? How should we approach that in our heads before we get into the interview room?
2: Yeah, look at it this way. When you're asked what makes you unique, it gives you that chance to obviously give the employer something about you. So it's your time to shine. So instead of turning around and saying, gosh, I don't know, because a lot of people would say that, try and sell yourself a little bit more. So you could kind of say, instead of saying, I'm a hard worker, or I'm passionate, or I'm a team player, they're kind of, you know, the normal answers that people would add. I would say, well, what makes me unique? And give them an example. So if you're applying for a customer service job, you could say, well, what makes me unique? Okay, well, I am applying here for a customer service role with your company. So what makes me unique is my ability to be able to turn difficult customer situations into positive experiences. So always try to lead by a little bit of an example instead of kind of saying, well, I'm a great team player. I'm very confident at my job. Mm. I can stay back late at any stage. They're small tactics that can keep you within a job and can sell yourself towards an employer. But what makes you unique, as in, remember, there is only one of you. So you need to try and sell yourself across the table for that job to kind of show the employer what attributes can you give that nobody else can.
1: And it's a funny thing because I think, you know, obviously having done job interviews myself on the other end where you're kind of being the one being interviewed by a potential employer, one of the things that I find, and just from talking to peers who are in the same experience, when you get thrown off by that question, one of the things you tend to go to when you're thinking like, oh, what's unique about me, is you might turn to hobbies or you turn to things you're passionate about or that kind of thing. Are those big kind of things you should be avoiding when answering that question, or is it okay to kind of incorporate those into that answer?
2: Yeah, so that's a really good question. I would start off with the attributes that obviously can make you unique for the role. And then I would add in your hobbies. You could say, well, for instance, I love playing

0: playing golf, you know, I'm a really good team player. And, you know, other things like I'm very competitive as well within the team. You know, I'm a footballer. So, you know, I love doing football at the weekend, playing football at the weekend with my team. And I'm a really good team player as well. You know, so you could you could contribute yourself towards them hobbies as well. But it's not really asking what is your hobbies.
1: Yeah.
0: So, yeah.
1: But I suppose it's a good thing for anyone who's listening right now who's going to be in this situation to hear, even if you need to kind of resort to hobbies to kind of answer that question, finding a way to kind of incorporate a skill that you learn from that hobby into the potential job that you're going to be interviewing for could actually be quite helpful for you.
0: Of course. And it shows that you're not introvert, that you might be very extrovert. So it's also giving the employer something that they don't really know about you. It mightn't be really such on your CV. Or for instance, like, you know, if let's say you're a dancer, a professional dancer, they may not know that from your CV. So you could say, well, at the weekend, I compete in competitions, you know, for dancing. Therefore, you know, I'm very competitive, but I'm also a really good team player. And I've won X, Y, and Z awards for, you know, my dancing. And that will also give the employer more of an opening to kind of say, wow. And that can lead it into another conversation then to try and get you in the door to get you that job.
1: Yeah. Interesting stuff. Are there any things, so when you're asked the question, what makes you unique? You mentioned there, like the first things you went to, for example, were football or, you know, that kind of thing. Are there any things that in answering that question about being unique that are really common that you should try to avoid when answering the question?
0: Yeah. So like the biggest mistake I would always say, because, you know, I would always maybe ask somebody very lightly, why do you think you'll get this job? So I try and prep them before they go for their interview. And all the time, a lot of employees will say, or candidates, I'm a hard worker. I'm really passionate. I really want this job. So they're giving you kind of more very, very like generalized answers. Therefore, I would probably stay away from that. I mean, a hard worker, everybody I think is hardworking when they're in their job. Everybody wants to work. They're turning up for work and they're going home at 5 o'clock or whatever time they're finished at. I'm passionate. Okay, how I can't see that. You know, they're probably just a few words to the employer. So instead of kind of saying that you're unique, you know, give them an employer benefit by telling them a story of when a time that you showed that you were unique. So it could have been maybe even implementing something into your team, into the company. So say if you were doing things a certain way within systems, that you created a new way of doing things within the team. That's showing that you're unique. You could also maybe ask yourself, it is always hard because I suppose these answers or these questions are always answered when you're actually at an interview. A lot of people wouldn't prep for this type of question.
1: Sure, yeah.
0: So I've kind of came up with a few things, kind of if you ask yourself kind of three questions. What do people regularly compliment me on at work? What do I know I'm good at in work? So, God, you're brilliant on the phone, Sarah. Okay, I know I'm a good customer, Sarah, you know, on the phone, speaking with people. Or you're very good there, Gemma, at looking after maybe a lot of, let's say, complaints coming in. So I know I'm good at dealing with people who are speaking about complaints. So I'd always ask myself, what are the three questions or the three things that people would think that I'm really good at? What challenges have I overcome that shaped my strengths? So think of a time when you started the job. We all aren't fantastic at the very start. However, what did you learn throughout the job and what can you do now that you didn't at the very start? That's another contribute and something unique about you. And then what also can I offer that is not on my CV? What can I throw at this person in front of me that may shock them in a good way?
1: Yeah. I was going to ask you about that. Oh, well and good for Sarah and Gemma. I feel bad you didn't mention Michael in that equation.
0: Michael.
1: There, but is that something that you should be thinking about when you're writing your CV as well, like to include some of these things?
0: Yeah, for sure. Like if you, a lot of people don't put promotions on their CV. So for instance, if you're on the phone and you know, you're pre-interviewing the candidates, people looking for jobs, and they may say, oh, by the way, you know, actually, I'm there a year, but yeah, I got promoted recently. And I'm like, oh, I don't see that on your CV. Well, I'm no longer customer service agent. I'm customer service team lead. And I'm like, wow, that's very important. Therefore, they've been promoted throughout the time that they started and they could only be there 4 or 5 months.
1: Yeah.
0: So that's something unique. You got promoted, whereas not many other people in your team have. So that would be something to put on your CV, I think, is very important.
1: Okay, very interesting. Before we move on, I have a couple of quick fire questions that I want to throw your way, Sarah. But before we do, I suppose I know for myself, but I imagine for quite a lot of the listeners who are listening too, sometimes it's easier in these scenarios to think of the things that you need to avoid rather than trying to focus on the things you need to focus on. So what, from your point of view as a recruitment expert, what are some of the biggest mistakes that people make when answering the question, are you unique?
0: Oh, they don't see anything and they say, I don't know. And yep. They kind of pause. Or they might say, I'm sorry, I don't really know. What do you mean by that? So they're not willing to sell themselves. And that seems to be happening a lot. And then another thing of maybe just giving a small few little answers and hoping that the employer will move on to the next question.
1: Sure, yeah.
0: And that's so, so noticeable.
1: Is there ever a risk as a person who answers that question of answering it too much? Or like, say you don't say, I don't know, and you do actually answer that question. What are some things you should avoid when you're answering that question?
0: Yeah, that's another one, because you kind of have to be in the middle. So, you know, don't give too much and don't give too little. So I would say like too much would probably be somebody really overselling themselves. Like I've actually personally had this recently as well, where, you know, they're overselling. They're saying, you know, I really want this job. I really want this job. You need to employ me for this job because I'm very, very unique in what I do. I can call 100 people a day. I can gain seven sales a week. So it's really like, you know, it's gauging the room. It's being very confident, but also not overly confident. And maybe giving a few examples until the person, you'll start to read their body language to a point that you can see that the answer is coming to a close. And they might say, okay, that's great now. So next question, and they'll move on. So try and give a good bit of information until the actual person in front of you can see that you can see that they're complete on that question.
1: Yeah. All right, brilliant. There's a lot of great information there. Before we wrap up, Sarah, we only have about 5 minutes. We're going to do some quick fire questions because I think these are always a bit fun. So you ready to go?
0: Oh, I'm ready.
1: All right. The first one I have for you here is, how should any recent graduates approach this question? Are there any new things they should incorporate? For example, when I hear that, one of the first things that I think of is maybe AI.
0: Oh, yeah.
1: Could be a big part of that as well. So are there any more recent things, say, in the year 2026 that people should be including in their unique answer?
0: Yeah, say they could say that I'm very, very attentive in relation to IT. I understand ChatGPT. I understand some new AI tools. I'm very good at marketing. So if people are on social media, they don't realise that that is actually marketing. So they can actually market, you know, within their job as well. And maybe speak about their not just their exam results, but maybe any of the topics that they have studied over the year within their college. Maybe even
1: like different modules, that kind of thing.
0: Even if they were in within the science lab or anything like that, you know, anything that they found interesting within that, even if it's not to do with the role, it shows that they're versatile and they're very, you know, they're able to multitask within different parts of the college and not just studying the actual topic.
1: Yeah, brilliant. Next one I have for you here. What's one word that someone should never use when answering that question? I suppose you kind of mentioned that with the I don't know, but what's one thing that they should not mention in the answer?
0: It was, I don't know. Another one would be is I'm not willing to answer that.
1: Okay.
0: Yeah, we like you'd have a people where they'd say, or can I come back to you on that? Or can I email that to you?
1: Okay.
0: Yeah. So it can be very like...
1: I got a funny one that I've said, this is true, that I've said in an interview before and I felt so embarrassed afterwards. Afterwards I went, I don't think I'm that unique. So that's
0: a good one.
1: That's a big no-no. That's a big no-no. Sarah Louise of Impulse Recruitment, thank you so much as always for joining us here on Good Morning Dublin for our recruitment employment segments. It's a lot of valuable information, especially for anybody listening who is currently on the job market. If any of the listeners want to connect with you and connect with Impulse Recruitment to get some more advice, where can they connect with you, Sarah?
0: Yeah, so if you want to go on to impulserecruitment.ie or email into jobs@impulserecruitment.ie, we're always here to help with all these questions.
1: Brilliant stuff. Sarah, thank you so much as always. Back to Stephen.

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1: Wrapping up Good Morning Dublin on Dublin City FM for Tuesday. Thank you so much for hanging out with us for the past couple of hours. More like this on the way tomorrow morning from 10. We will do it all over again, but loads more on the way across the rest of the day. So keep it right here on Dublin City FM. Let's leave you with this absolute tune. Have a great Tuesday.

0: Hello, I'm Michael O'Kane. It's the 9th of June, and this is what happened on this day in music. In 1984, Cyndi Lauper scored her first UK number one single and Billboard Hot 100 with Time After Time. In 1978, the Rolling Stones released their iconic record, Some Girls, their first album featuring guitarist Ronnie Wood. The album features such hit singles as Beast of Burden and the disco classic Miss You. On this day in 1972, Elvis Presley made history by selling out four consecutive nights at Madison Square Garden in New York City. There's no surprise that tickets were in demand, given that the King hadn't played in New York City for over a decade. Some of the stars attending included George Harrison, David Bowie, Art Garfunkel, Bob Dylan, and John Lennon. And finally, if today's your birthday, you share with Jackie Wilson, Matt Bellamy of Muse, and American guitarist Les Paul. His 1953 singles mightn't have struck a chord with you personally, but Les Paul's influence on pop music is undeniable, being the man behind pioneering inventions such as multi-tracking, microphone innovations, and of course, the designer of the Gibson Les Paul guitar, famously used by Jimmy Page, Slash, and Kirk Hammett. Les Paul was born on this day in 1915. I'm Michael O'Kane, and that was what happened on this day in music.
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7: In your top stories on Tuesday, the 9th of June, US President Donald Trump has said that negotiators were in the final throes of talks for a peace deal in the Middle East after Iran and Israel waged new hostilities that threatened to reignite the war. Mr. Trump has repeatedly stated that a peace agreement with Tehran is about to happen, but that diplomacy has stalled, with both sides trading fire, despite a ceasefire that had been in place since April 8th. Mr. Trump, who has reportedly grown increasingly exasperated with Mr. Netanyahu, had earlier urged both sides to stop shooting and said that final negotiations towards peace would proceed subject to ignorance or stupidity getting in its way. The Cabinet is set to discuss a new appeal structure for international protection applicants. Minister for Justice Jim O'Callaghan is to seek approval for appointment of a chief appeals officer to the new Tribunal for Asylum and Returns Appeals, which will be operational later in the week. This comes as measures are coming into force across Europe on Friday, as the EU aims to create a unified legally binding system to fast-track border screenings and split the responsibility between the EU member states. Steven Spielberg has praised extraordinary Eve Hewson, who said she had big nerves starting the film. Hewson, who plays Jane in Spielberg's new film Disclosure Day, recalled the moment she found out he wanted to speak to her about the role of her character, adding, "It's incredible the energy he brings after this long in a career." The film is due to hit cinemas in the next few days, with people speculating if he's made his best movie yet since E.T. Today will bring sunshine and showers, some heavy, with the chance of hail and isolated thunderstorms, highest temperatures of 12 to 16 degrees and moderate to fresh gustly westerly winds. Met Aaron has issued an urgent hail warning amid thunderstorms risk today. 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

if you want to, stare if you want to, but I got to party. 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I'm glad that I got you, and it's alright. You got you a partner.

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6: In your top stories on Tuesday, the 9th of June, US President Donald Trump has said that negotiators were in the final throes of talks for a peace deal in the Middle East after Iran and Israel waged new hostilities that threatened to reignite the war. Mr. Trump has repeatedly stated that a peace agreement with Tehran is about to happen, but that diplomacy has stalled with both sides trading fire, despite a ceasefire that had been in place since April 8th. Mr. Trump, who has reportedly grown increasingly exasperated with Mr. Netanyahu, had earlier urged both sides to stop shooting and said that final negotiations towards peace would proceed subject to ignorance or stupidity getting in its way. The Cabinet is set to discuss a new appeal structure for international protection applicants. Minister for Justice Jim O'Callaghan is to seek approval for appointment of a chief appeals officer to the new Tribunal for Asylum and Returns Appeals, which will be operational later in the week. This comes as measures are coming into force across Europe on Friday, as the EU aims to create a unified, legally binding system to fast-track border screenings and split the responsibility between the EU member states. Steven Spielberg has praised extraordinary Eve Hewson, who said she had big nerves starting the film. Hewson, who plays Jane in Spielberg's new film Disclosure Day, recalled the moment she found out he wanted to speak to her about the role of her character, adding, "It's incredible the energy he brings after this long in a career." The film is due to hit cinemas in the next few days, with people speculating if he's made his best movie yet since E.T. Today will bring sunshine and showers, some heavy, with a chance of hail and isolated thunderstorms. Highest temperatures of 12 to 16 degrees and moderate to fresh gustly westerly winds. Met Aaron has issued an urgent hail warning amid thunderstorms risk today. 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

song. You are very welcome to Play It By Ear. I'm Lisa O'Malley, and kicking off the show this week, we have Snow Patrol and Chasing Cars from, of course, 2006. It was taken from their fourth album, Eyes Open, and the song gained significant popularity in the US after being featured in the second season finale of the medical drama Grey's Anatomy, which aired on the 15th of May that year. We are going all the way back to 2006, which is the year that Pluto got downgraded to a dwarf planet. There was a huge tech boom and Twitter was created. Daniel Craig became James Bond, and at the cinema we had movies like This Is England, The Da Vinci Code and Casino Royale. This next song, I Don't Feel Like Dancing, was a huge hit for American pop band Scissor Sisters, and it was released in August 2006 as the first single from their second album, Ta-da!

Back is a song by American singer Justin Timberlake featuring Timbaland from the former's second studio album, Future Sex Love Sounds, in 2006. Next up on Play It By Ear, we have music from Canadian singer Nelly Furtado from her third studio album, Loose. This is Manu.

Patience is a song by English boy band Take That. It was released on the 13th of November 2006 as the lead single from their comeback album Beautiful World. Next up, we have The Cooks, and this British indie rock band released this single on the 27th of March 2006 as the fourth single from the debut studio album Inside In, Inside Out. This is Naive. Not safe.

English singer Corinne Bailey Rae there with her self-titled debut studio album. And that single comes from that album and it's called Put Your Records On, and it was released back in 2006. 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This is Rihanna and Unfaithful. And this is from her second album, A Girl Like Me.

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So Sick is a song by American singer-songwriter Ne-Yo, written alongside Norwegian production duo Stargate for Ne-Yo's debut studio album In My Own Words. And next up on Play It By Ear, we've got some music from Madonna. Madonna features in every decade that we have for you. This is Hung Up.

0: Killers and When You Were Young. You're listening to Play It By Ear here on 103.2 Dublin City FM. And next up, we've got some music from Amy Winehouse. This is from her second and final studio album, Back to Black.
1: It's I tried to

In the Morning is a song by English indie rock band Razorlight, the opening track to their self-titled second studio album, and the song was released on the 3rd of July 2006 as the lead single from that album, peaking at number 3 on the UK singles chart. Next up, we have some music from the Pussycat Dolls and Busta Rhymes. This is Don't Ya.

for this week. You've been listening to Play It By Ear here on 103.2 Dublin City FM. I'm Lisa O'Malley. I will be back with you next Tuesday at 1 o'clock for another year of music. In the meantime, I'm going to leave you with Hips Don't Lie. It's a song by Colombian singer-songwriter Shakira featuring Haitian rapper Wyclef Jean, released by Epic Records in February 2006. The single is a reworking of Jean's 2004 track, Dance Like This. Therefore, it features additional composing credits by Omar Alfano, Jerry Duplessis and Louis Diaz, and the Latavia Parker. And this song was released as the lead single from the reissue of Shakira's seventh studio album, Royal Fixation, Volume 2. No fighting. Have a

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5: In your top stories on Tuesday, the 9th of June, US President Donald Trump has said that negotiators were in the final throes of talks for a peace deal in the Middle East after Iran and Israel waged new hostilities that threatened to reignite the war. Mr. Trump has repeatedly stated that a peace agreement with Tehran is about to happen, but that diplomacy has stalled with both sides trading fire, despite a ceasefire that had been in place since April 8th. Mr. Trump, who has reportedly grown increasingly exasperated with Mr. Netanyahu, had earlier urged both sides to stop shooting and said that final negotiations towards peace would proceed subject to ignorance or stupidity getting in its way. The Cabinet is set to discuss a new appeal structure for international protection applicants. Minister for Justice Jim O'Callaghan is to seek approval for appointment of a chief appeals officer to the new Tribunal for Asylum and Returns Appeals, which will be operational later in the week. This comes as measures are coming into force across Europe on Friday, as the EU aims to create a unified legally binding system to fast-track border screenings and split the responsibility between the EU member states. Steven Spielberg has praised extraordinary Eve Hewson, who said she had big nerves starting the film. Hewson, who plays Jane in Spielberg's new film Disclosure Day, recalled the moment she found out he wanted to speak to her about the role of her character, adding, "It's incredible the energy he brings after this long in a career." The film is due to hit cinemas in the next few days, with people speculating if he's made his best movie yet since E.T. Today will bring sunshine and showers, some heavy with the chance of hail and isolated thunderstorms. Highest temperatures of 12 to 16 degrees and moderate to fresh gustly westerly winds. Met Aaron has issued an urgent hail warning amid thunderstorms risk today. 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
6: Good afternoon, my name is Debbie Allen. I'm with you until 4 o'clock this afternoon. 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Kicking off the show today, it's the one and only George Michael on Dublin City FM.

You're listening to Dublin City FM. I'm Debbie Allen. A very good afternoon to you, Talk Talk. It's my life. Mark Hollis was a very serious man and wasn't into all the kind of fancy, you know, sort of Duran Duran-like videos. So because they didn't like the banality of lip-syncing, so they did a video. It was done in London Zoo. He had his mouth taped over it. Record company didn't like it and said, right, can we have another one, please? So they went over the top this time. They decided that they would dance stupidly and lip-sync stupidly. And that's the video that went out. On with the show. Jive talking from the Bee Gees. This is Dublin City FM.

This is Dublin City FM. I'm Debbie Allen. A very good afternoon to you. Hungry Heart from Bruce Springsteen, who's just opened the Bruce Springsteen Center for American Music. Where has he put it? New Jersey. How much did it cost? $50 million. And he had the likes of Public Enemy and John Bon Jovi opening it up over the weekend. Worth a look. Definitely like to have a look. Here's Odyssey in the meantime. This is Native New Yorker. Dublin City FM. Afternoon.

I'm Meg, and this is Loving and Listening Live, your go-to guide to the hottest live concerts in Dublin. From old school rockers to a farewell tour, the Irish gig season is keeping us on our toes. Let's see what's happening. Regarded as one of the most thrilling live bands in the world, it is Nick Cave and the Bad Seeds. What a title to hold. Known for unforgettable performances and many hits such as Oh Children, this can't be missed. Playing Malahide Castle on the 10th of June. Followed by rock icons Guns N' Roses on their world tour. This is definitely a gig everyone, and I mean everyone, needs to witness at least once in their life. It's just brilliant. Playing in the Three Arena, June 10th. Finishing with Codaline, one of the biggest Irish groups of the modern era, sadly on their farewell tour as the group announced their separation. But don't frown, because I'm sure they will leave with a bang. Playing Malahide Castle on the 20th of June. Whew, that was an emotional roller coaster, wasn't it? But cannot wait for all of these gigs. I'm Meganick Rury, and that was Loving and Listening Live.

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0: 89 1032 if you want to get in touch. Kylie Minogue, 40 years in the business, great documentary on Netflix. And I think she's going to be coming on tour. Don't say I told you. Let's hope that she comes to Dublin. Anyway, speaking of tours, this guy is going to be supporting Christina Aguilera in Sandringham, along with Blue. It's Craig David of Dublin City FM.
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off of Dublin City FM with me, Debbie Allen, with you until 4. If you like getting in touch, please do 087 179 1032. Tears for Fears from Songs with a Big Chair and Everybody Wants to Rule the World. When Brian Ferry left Roxy Music, he decided to cover this song. It was a big hit for him. Jerry Hall was in the video, even though she mimed the scream. Yeah, believe it or not. Didn't stay together, though, because she left him a year later for Mick Jagger. C'est la vie, huh? Let's stick together for Brian Ferry. And this is Dublin City FM. Good afternoon to you.

This is Dublin City FM. I'm Debbie Allen, and that is Anastasia. I'm out of love. Let's have a little bit of Dolly to bring us up to news. 9 to 5 from Dolly. This is Dublin City FM. Good afternoon to you.

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5: In your top stories on Tuesday, the 9th of June, US President Donald Trump has said that negotiators were in the final throes of talks for a peace deal in the Middle East after Iran and Israel waged new hostilities that threatened to reignite the war. Mr. Trump has repeatedly stated that a peace agreement with Tehran is about to happen, but that diplomacy has stalled, with both sides trading fire, despite a ceasefire that had been in place since April 8th. Mr. Trump, who has reportedly grown increasingly exasperated with Mr. Netanyahu, had earlier urged both sides to stop shooting and said that final negotiations towards peace would proceed subject to ignorance or stupidity getting in its way. The Cabinet is set to discuss a new appeal structure for international protection applicants. Minister for Justice Jim O'Callaghan is to seek approval for appointment of a chief appeals officer to the new Tribunal for Asylum and Returns Appeals, which will be operational later in the week. This comes as measures are coming into force across Europe on Friday, as the EU aims to create a unified, legally binding system to fast-track border screenings and split the responsibility between the EU member states. Steven Spielberg has praised extraordinary Eve Hewson, who said she had big nerves starting the film. Hewson, who plays Jane in Spielberg's new film Disclosure Day, recalled the moment she found out he wanted to speak to her about the role of her character, adding, "It's incredible the energy he brings after this long in a career." The film is due to hit cinemas in the next few days, with people speculating if he's made his best movie yet since E.T. Today will bring sunshine and showers, some heavy, with the chance of hail and isolated thunderstorms. Highest temperatures of 12 to 16 degrees and moderate to fresh, gustly westerly winds. 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
6: Good afternoon, fabulous music on the way. Blue, the Spice Girls and Primal Scream, but kicking off the hour, it's Two Tons of Fun, otherwise known as the Weather Girls. And it's raining men. I'm Debbie Allen and you're listening to Dublin City FM.
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Gorgeous Sisters, and I'm so excited. Song about, well, not about chocolate, putting it this way. Anyway, last time I count, there was 57 people in this band. It's Earth, Wind & Fire. Let's groove on Dublin City FM.

Why? Can't Eat. They've just released a new album. They've signed with BMG and hopefully there will be a tour. Be amazing, wouldn't it? Nice to see him out and about again. I'm Debbie Allen. Very good afternoon to you. 087 179 1032 if you want to get in touch.

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1: Hello, I'm Michael O'Kane. It's the 9th of June, and this is what happened on this day in music. In 1984, Cyndi Lauper scored her first UK number one single and Billboard Hot 100 with Time After Time. In 1978, the Rolling Stones released their iconic record, Some Girls, their first album featuring guitarist Ronnie Wood. The album features such hit singles as Beast of Burden and the disco classic Miss You. On this day in 1972, Elvis Presley made history by selling out four consecutive nights at Madison Square Garden in New York City. There's no surprise that tickets were in demand given that the King hadn't played in New York City for over a decade. Some of the stars attending included George Harrison, David Bowie, Art Garfunkel, Bob Dylan, and John Lennon. And finally, if today's your birthday, you share with Jackie Wilson, Matt Bellamy of Muse, and American guitarist Les Paul. His 1953 singles mightn't have struck a chord with you personally, but Les Paul's influence on pop music is undeniable, being the man behind pioneering inventions such as multi-tracking, microphone innovations, and of course, the designer of the Gibson Les Paul guitar, famously used by Jimmy Page, Slash, and Kirk Hammett. Les Paul was born on this day in 1915. I'm Michael O'Kane, and that's what happened on this day in music.
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3: Skeletor and He-Man do battle in the new sword and sorcery film Masters of the Universe. It's a big budget reboot of the classic 80s franchise, and it's out in cinemas now. Here's a clip of Nicholas Galitzine as He-Man saying those immortal words for the first time. The Scary Movie franchise is also back, and importantly, it's back in the hands of the original creators, the Wayans brothers. In cinemas from the 5th of June, the cast of the original film return for Scary Movie 6, including Anna Faris as Cindy.
4: It is unbelievable and kind of surreal in the best of ways to be back here. 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
3: Elsewhere this week, period dramedy Savage House is out in cinemas. A TV remake of Cape Fear with Amy Adams and Javier Bardem arrives on Apple, and Series 5 of Clarkson's Farm begins on Prime Video.
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You're listening to Dublin City FM. That was Candy Staten with The Source. Of course, you know The Source remixed it so many times. Candy Staten said that she didn't actually recognise it. She was afraid she wasn't going to be able to sing it. But she got her few bob anyway. Anyway, these guys are going to be gigging with Janet Jackson, Lionel Richie, Ricky Martin, Eric Clapton. All happening. It's the Boys from Blue. Out and about again. And this is Dublin City FM. Good afternoon.

listening to Dublin City FM, 6 decades of reinvention, the incredible Cher. Isn't she amazing? 80 years of age. She was going to do a tour, a musical tour to support her memoir, but then she decided, you know what, in your 40s it might be fine, in your 50s, but when you're 80, I don't think so. So she did a sort of a book tour instead. She's pretty incredible. What a woman. Elvis Presley and Junkie, a little, Junkie XL I should say, A Little Less Conversation. I'm Debbie Allen, and this is Dublin City FM. Afternoon.

FM with me, Debbie Allen. That's Wanda, Sheila, Jeanette, the Hutchinson sisters, better known, of course, as The Emotions. Anyway, after 4 o'clock this afternoon, we have the live drive with Mark Antony. Feel free to get in touch if you spotted something on the roads. 087 179 1032. In the meantime, here's Yvonne Elliman to take us up to news. If I can't have you, this is Dublin City FM.

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5: In your top stories on Tuesday, the 9th of June, US President Donald Trump has said that negotiators were in the final throes of talks for a peace deal in the Middle East after Iran and Israel waged new hostilities that threatened to reignite the war. Mr. Trump has repeatedly stated that a peace agreement with Tehran is about to happen, but that diplomacy has stalled with both sides trading fire, despite a ceasefire that had been in place since April 8th. Mr. Trump, who has reportedly grown increasingly exasperated with Mr. Netanyahu, had earlier urged both sides to stop shooting and said that final negotiations towards peace would proceed subject to ignorance or stupidity getting in its way. The Cabinet is set to discuss a new appeal structure for international protection applicants. Minister for Justice Jim O'Callaghan is to seek approval for appointment of a Chief Appeals Officer to the new Tribunal for Asylum and Returns Appeals, which will be operational later in the week. This comes as measures are coming into force across Europe on Friday, as the EU aims to create a unified legally binding system to fast-track border screenings and split the responsibility between the EU member states. Steven Spielberg has praised extraordinary Eve Hewson, who said she had big nerves starting the film. Hewson, who plays Jane in Spielberg's new film Disclosure Day, recalled the moment she found out he wanted to speak to her about the role of her character, adding, "It's incredible the energy he brings after this long in a career." The film is due to hit cinemas in the next few days, with people speculating if he's made his best movie yet since E.T. Today will bring sunshine and showers, some heavy with the chance of hail and isolated thunderstorms. Highest temperatures of 12 to 16 degrees and moderate to fresh gustly westerly winds. 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
7: Well, good afternoon, Dublin, and welcome on this weird Tuesday, June the 9th. The weather is strange today, isn't it? Well, it is 4 o'clock, which means it's Live Drive. My name's Mark Anthony. I'm here alongside Jonathan Randall, Quiva Birmingham, and, of course, Megan McCreary. We're going to keep you company till 7 this evening with all your up-to-date traffic news, great tunes all coming to you in conjunction with Dublin City Council. Now, if you fancy getting in touch with us, we'd love to hear from you. You can send text, WhatsApp, voice notes, all to the number of 087-179-1032. Do make sure, however, it is safe and legal when you do so. If you do want to find us across any of the socials, we are at livedrive.dublincityfm.ie. Right, let's have a look. We do have a couple of incidents. Well, actually, we've got one ongoing. There is a collision on North King Street outbound, and we did have a collision on the N7, but it has been cleared just before we came on air, and we did have a breakdown on the M50 around Talla, but that's clear now as well. So we're only starting with the one incident. So let's kick off with the tune, a little bit of Duran Duran, and seeing as the weather is a bit crazy today, I wish I could go to Rio.

down to the Rio Grande. Of course, that is Duran Duran. I remember seeing an article, it was an interview with one of the tailors, and they were saying, I know I said about Brazil there, but Duran Duran themselves have explained that Rio is actually a metaphor for America. You can clearly hear it in the lyrics, like from the mountains in the north down to the Rio Grande there, so which is the span of America. But there you go, a little bit of trivia for you. 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We're just about to turn 7 minutes past four. Let's have a jump straight into the traffic figuratively. Really, we're looking at delays on the M50 at the moment, where traffic is very sporadic. Now, there is a heavy queue northbound. It starts at Dundrum Junction 13, lasting mainly up until Junction 9 Red Cow, although that's not the end of the queue. It is busy all the way up to past Lucan, just a lightly quicker pace between Red Cow and Lucan. Further up, there's a bit busy spot just either side of Blanche, but not enough that you will have to apply the brakes, hopefully. And southbound is heaviest either side of Junction 4, Ballymun. Blanche to the West Link has a bit of a build-up, as does the approach to Junction 7, Lucan. And there are gaps in there as well, while further down approaching the M11 merge, queuing starts just past Junction 16, Cherrywood, lasting down as far as Bray North. Now, around the rest of the city, we do have a busy north side on the Swords Road, Old Cabra Road, south side, a busy Chapel Izzet bypass from the Grey Wall. There is congestion further back if you're taking the left turn to South Circular off St. John's, and traffic is slow on the Nace Road from the Cranley petrol station to the Red Cow. It's busy on the inbound N7. Don't have an update for you on the outbound N4 as cameras are down there, but if you want to let me know what it's like, 0871791032. We have other spots that are slow, like the Spawell roundabout to the Glenview roundabout. About 8-9 minutes should get you between the two, and traffic is building through both Turnier Road north and east, with a delay on the Stillorgan Road covering mainly Mount Mary and White's Cross, but there is a build up on approach to both of those via UCD and Stillorgan Park, and there is a congested Mary and Gates. So that is us kicking off, looking at the incidents. It's still only one, which is the one I mentioned earlier, the collision on North King Street. Right, let's see. How about a bit of Coors? Why not? We are on the radio.

From his 2022 album, Sonder, that is Dermot Kennedy. I think he had a couple of writing partners on that one. One of them is Dan Smith, actually, the lead singer from Bastille. But you are listening to Live Drive here on 103.2 Dublin City FM. Got some old school on the way, but traffic first here on Live Drive. Looking around the city at the moment, I can see a busy Tom Clark Bridge. I can see a queue forming on Sean Moore Road, although it's not full yet, and Macken Street is heavy. Back before Pierce. Doesn't seem to be too much disruption on the South Quays, but maybe merchants and ushers. Yeah, that seems to be the slowest part, while the North Quays is a busy Arran Quay. Now, traffic in general around the north side, a busy Dorset Street actually, queuing from Dominic, and Swords Road is heavy down to the tunnel exit. There is a bit of a queue between Doyles and Hearts, and North Circular is holding volume from back before Mountjoy. But after Doyles, it's moving. It won't stay that way all evening, but at the moment, it's not the worst. Well, the south side of the city has a busy inbound Wine Tavern Street. Also, Bright Street and Bride Road are full, and Kevin Street sure delay on the outbound, with the queue on St John's left turn to South Circular I mentioned earlier. It's getting a little bit better, but that will just fluctuate throughout the evening. The bypass at Chapel Lizard back to the Grey Wall, nothing new, and the Nace Road is busy, like I mentioned earlier, with the queue inbound from Newlands Cross on the N7 all the way down to the Red Cow. It's busy on the on-ramp for the M50 northbound also. No change at Spowell roundabout to the Glenview roundabout. Congestion on Columkill's Way, and it is busy through UCD, Mount Merion and Stillorgan Park and White's Cross. And actually, now that I look at it, Fox Rock has a bit of a slow spot as well, with Merion Gates holding volume until Booterstown, and then it does pick up. But if you're on the Grand Canal, it's all outbound traffic really, with Ranelagh and Harold's Cross Bridge being 2 to 3 lightweights. But other than that, Portobello's a single light change, and inbound Harold's Cross barely holds you up at this moment in time anyway. Still the same M50 northbound Dundrum to Lucan with all the volume, but after the Red Cow a little bit quicker, but not much, while southbound is busy from the M1 M50 roundabout but moving. There's a gap, a little bit of a gap on approach to Junction 6 Blanche as traffic stretches from Finglas, but it does slow down again between Blanche and the Westlink, and again approaching Lucan, but not for long. While further down through the M11 merge, you can expect delays either side as far as Bray North, and that is our traffic so far. Right, let's get some more tunes on. Anybody know a guy called Jimmy?

0: Amy Winehouse, the legend herself. I actually, back in the day when I lived over in the UK, I wasn't really big into putting up Christmas trees, you know, that sort of thing. And then when you do put up a Christmas tree, you put an angel on top. Well, our angel, me and my girlfriend's angel, on top of our Christmas tree was a toilet roll with a cutout of Amy Winehouse. So there you go. I love that tune. That is the brilliant Rehab. I'm fascinated with the last song to take us through to 4:30, so you'll have to wait and see what it is. There is one collision ongoing at the moment. It's the only incident we have live at the minute. It's on North King Street, and traffic in general is moving through there. But on the north side, we are seeing some heavy spots covering Arranquie, North Circular between Mountjoy, in fact before Mountjoy up to Doyle's, and there's a busy Doyle's to Hearts. Now, looking at Dominic to Dorset, there's a queue, and there's also a queue around the Bishop's Palace, but it's moving through Drumcondra. Okay, you'll be held up probably the longest around the Swords Road, while Castleknock Village is full just past Castleknock Gate, and we've also got busy Island Bridge in both directions. Not heavy, just busy as it sits right now. Where have we got on the south side delays? Well, it's building through the South Quays across Wood, Merchants and Ushers Quay. We've got delays on Tom Clark Bridge, but Sean Moore Road, not full, getting close, but not full yet. Inbound delays on Macken and on Wine Tavern Street. Busy on Bride Street and Road, in fact, while outbound delays cover Kevin Street, with a light queue on St. John's left turn to South Circular. Bypass at Chapel is a pretty full from the Grey Wall. Nace Road, slow to the Red Cow from the Cranley petrol station, and heaviest inbound on the N7. Not a huge delay on the outbound at this moment. Just looking elsewhere, we're now looking at probably close to 10-11 minutes either side of Junction 11 Tala between the Spowell and Glenview roundabouts, and Columkill's Way is holding volume also. Just looking around, there's the Lorgan Road. Mount Merion and White's Cross are probably your heaviest sections there, but there is a build-up approaching both from UCD to Mount Merion and Lorgan Park to White's Cross. And speaking of Merion, Merion Gates is full with the Grand Canal showing, what, two lightweights? No, maybe three actually from the back of the queue approaching Ranelagh Bridge, and very similar with Harold's Cross from Portobello, as it is about half full there. I am being told by Mel, good to hear from you, Mel. She says, Mark, traffic is backed up past the cemetery on Dean's Grange Road outbound. She says it's at least eight lightweights to change, or eight light changes. That's crazy. And thank you, Mel. You have a good evening. Finally, we are on to the M50, where we have delays northbound from Sandyford up to Lucan. It's a guts of 40 minutes to clear. While southbound, oh, you're looking at about 20 minutes to get down to Blanche, and then you've probably got about a 15 minute delay between what, Junction 16 Cherrywood and Junction 5 Bray North going through the M11 merge, give or take a couple of minutes on that one. So let's see, what track was I fascinated about? It's Alphabeat, simple.
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5: Indeed it is. And this is Live Drive, and we are with you all the way through till 7 today, keeping an eye on the traffic so you don't have to. Well, you should always keep an eye on the traffic. You know what I mean. But in general, looking around the city, there's not really any changes. We're still looking at the guts of 40-odd minutes on the northbound M50, starting just past Junction 14, Sandyford, and lasting up till Junction 7, Lucan. Although from the Red Cow, once the traffic has merged on from the inbound N7, which is queuing from Newlands, the pace does pick up a little bit. And southbound, you're looking at the guts of 20 minutes to get you down past the Blanche, and we do have a couple of spots in there where it's slow, but it does alternate with pace a couple of times on that southbound M50. And further down, we have delays around Junction 16.

It's kind of at Constitution Hill, pretty much. Outbound again, we're looking at a busy North Circular heading to Doyle's there from before Mountjoy. And there's congestion around Castleknock Village there as well. South side, Tom Clark holding volume along with Mackin Street. Busy on the South Quays, Wood to Ushers. Heavy on inbound traffic. Only on Wine Tavern though. Patrick Street's moving. Outbound Kevin Street's a delay. There's only light queue heading to South Circular off St. John's. Left turn there. And no change with the bypass at Chapel, is it? You're queuing from the Grey Wall. You know the journey time on that one already. Elsewhere, we've got a busy Nace Road approaching the Red Cow from the Cranley, and still similar volume either side of Junction 11 Talla. Spawell, Glenview roundabout, usual heavy volume for this time of the evening. And no real change down by the Stillorgan Road. Your two slowest points are Mount Merion and White's Cross, but the approaches are also a little bit busy. And I'm being told, actually, the far side of Junction 12 Firhouse, in fact, either side of Junction 12 Firhouse, is building heavily. So Scholarstown Road is starting to queue, and also busy across up to Killininny via Column Kills. Alan will give us a full update on that in a bit. But if you want to get in touch, be part of the Live Drive team, we'd love to hear from you. 087 179 1032. We're going to go a little bit dancier and a little bit more modern in the next couple of tunes. But before all of that, I don't know whether you've seen this. This happens every year in Ireland. It was released, I saw it in the papers yesterday, Ireland's Urban Litter League and the cleanliness rankings. So where are you from? And let me know, where do you think you rank on the league? Because I was looking through it. Sligo's up there, top as usual. We've got Monaghan up there as well. We've got Leixlip. Well done to you. You're in third. Fourth is Waterford, City, Gorey in fifth, Cavan in eighth, Killarney's up there, Roscommon, Newbridge tied for 11th, Swords, you're in 11th as well, and there's a couple more up there, Mullingar, Cork's up in 17th, fair play, Navan's in 18th, Ennis in 19th, Tralee, you're in 20th, and further down, I'm looking at it here, we've got Carlow in 25th after Athlone. And of course, for all you Galwegians, you're down in 26th. But when we're starting to get into the moderately littered, you're looking at the likes of Kilkenny, Cork Northside, Galway Inner City, Dundalk, Ballymun, Dublin City Centre, which I believe has moved up. And right behind it is where I live, the wonderful Talla. But right down the bottom, well, we have Dublin North City, Inner City, Portlaoise, and finally, Limerick. You're letting us down as usual. But anyway, I'm only kidding, Limerick. Well done in the hurling, by the way, over the weekend. I was watching that. I was actually panicking a bit because you were losing at the start, but fair play. Right, let's get the tunes back on. Here's some electricity.

slowly drifting away, drifting away. Wave after wave, wave after wave, slowly drifting, drifting away. And it feels like I'm drowning, pulling against the stream.

little bit of Robin Schulz and Mr. Probs, of course, with Silk City, Dua Lipa, and Silk City, of course, with Electricity. Before that, all for you here on 103.2 Dublin City FM. Just want to remind you that is what? It's a 4:45 now, and as we go past five later on, we are going to, since I've got a full studio of people here with me today, we may as well do our trivia game just after five. You know the one where I give you four statements, right? One is correct, one is a true statement. Two options are going to be common myths, and one is completely made up by me. So you have to guess which one is correct. It's all for fun only. And the number is 087 179 1032. As I said, we'll do it after five. But before we get to five, had some messages in. Alan, big shout out to you. He says, just got home, gang. I came up through Terenure Road East by Temple Oak Village. The bypass at Talla is moving actually quite well, as is Aubon Road. There is a delay at the Spowell roundabout, though. Firhouse is flowing well. Killinney is moving better than Columbkills Way. Alan, excellent stuff. I thought that. And he says that, which is good, and Old Court is clear. Well, Old Court Road is. Could you please play some Avicii before the end of the show, Mark? And no problem. We'll see what I can do. And he says, come on, you girls in green for tonight. Absolutely. Can we beat France? That's the question. Anyway, let's get back to traffic. Let's see. Reports of a collision on the Palmerstown Bypass and reports of a collision on the Nace Road at the junction with the Long Mile Road. Everything else is clear. Now, going to jump onto the M50, where we're seeing a heavy northbound M50 now. Around 50 odd minutes or close to an hour between Sandyford and Lucan as traffic is building heavily there. I'd say closer to 50 minutes, but you let me know what your journey time is on the usual number. After Lucan, you're moving quite well. While the southbound M50 is 20 odd minutes to get by Blanche, and then you've got about 15 odd 20 minutes as well between Cherrywood and Bray North going through the M11 merge. There is congestion on off ramps at Firhouse, Talla, and on ramps at Ballymount and Red Cow on the northbound, while southbound is the off ramp at Red Cow Junction 9 heading outbound as traffic is building either side there on the Nace Road and the M50 out to Newlands. Elsewhere, we've got delays on the north side, Dorset Street, Swords Road, and also busy, not heavy, just busy Church Street, both in and outbound, with a queue on North Circular approaching Doyle's from before Mountjoy and a busy Castleknock Village. On the south side, we've got delays on Tom Clark Bridge, Mackin Street, Merchants Quay, inbound volume busy on Wine Tavern, outbound Kevin Street, and there's a queue on the Chapel Lizard bypass back at the Grey Wall. There's light queuing through Terenure Road North and Terenure Road East. There is volume approaching Junction 12 Firhouse from Scholarstown Road. And as we heard from Alan as well, Columbkills Way, busy, but not the worst. Well, I've seen it. I've seen it like that quite a bit, actually. Mount Marion and White's Cross holding delays, as is Mount Marion Gates. And finally, the Grand Canal, where Ranelagh Bridge and Harold's Cross Bridge, both on the outbound, will hold you the longest. But that's your traffic here on 103.2 Dublin City FM. It's time for some rapid eye movement as we all lose our religion.

0: never can say goodbye, but we can say au revoir. But we're not doing that till 7. You have us for the next 2 hours as we get close to 5 o'clock, losing our religion before that with the brilliant REM. We're going to level things out in a few moments. Hint, hint, nudge, nudge, Alan. But you are listening to Live Drive. Looking through the incidents, before I tell you about the incident, we had a text message in saying there's a blockage on Chapel Izzard Bypass. Delay back to the Chapel Izzard Road. Can't see yet, but Fire Brigade gone ahead. We do have a collision on the Palmerstown Bypass. It is our only ongoing incident at the moment. We have had text messages in. Any idea what's up on James Street, Lewis and inbound traffic? I'm not sure. I don't know of anything offhand. I think it is just volume at the moment. Thank you for your text, by the way. Looking through M50 southbound, heavy 15 minutes from Junction 5 Ballymun down to Junction 7 for the N4 there. The queuing is back at the M1 M50 roundabout for that southbound M50, and it's pretty much to the West Link. You're looking at the guts of 23 minutes to clear the West Link, and then you are on your way. But further down, we are experiencing heavy volume from Cherrywood down through the M11 merge down towards Bray North. Again, that's around the 15-16 minute journey time to clear. Could be a little bit more. You let me know, safe and legally, please. And looking at northbound M50, we're starting to get heavy around Junction 14 Sandyford up until Lucan. That is 45-50 minutes to clear. And then further up top, actually, traffic is busy approaching Junction 4 Ballymun. Now, there's a heavy queue for the M1 M50 there, and outbound M1, I think, is busy out towards Airside direction before picking up pace. Well, north side delays on Dorset Street, Clonliffe into Drumcondra, Swords Road, all heavy, as is inbound Swords Road towards Whitehall, and there's congestion on Church Street starting inbound. Queue is actually back on Constitution Hill, but it is moving through quicker than it was earlier anyway. Looking at Church Street outbound, it's busy but not heavy. North Circular is heavy though, before Mountjoy all the way through to Doyle's, and we have delays on the south side around Merchants Quay. Pierce Street's full, Mackin Street's packed back before Pierce, busy on Tom Clark Bridge. Congestion inbound and outbound actually towards the city centre on Patrick Street. And heading outbound towards Clonbrassil Street, and there's a queue on Wine Tavern with a full Bride Street and Bride Road. Outbound from Houston, St John's left turn, busy and very busy on the bypass at Chapel Izzard. But like I said, Palmerstown bypass has a collision, and delays on the Nate Road and out to Newlands on the N7. Congestion starting at Newlands, well, as much as I can see, it could be further back, heading down to the Red Cow, and it is a busy on ramp also, with delays from the Spowell to the Glenview roundabout. Still congestion on Scholarstown Road, Columkills Way, still busy around Boat Terminal Road north and east, and still seeing delays on the Grand Canal that are mainly outbound Ranelagh and Harold's Cross, your main culprits, while looks like Merrion Gates is slow, as is Mount Merrion and White's Cross, as mentioned earlier. So there you go. I think that pretty much is it for your traffic at the minute. I know I've missed a few bits, but like I said, let us know safe and legally on 087
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0: for Alan, and of course that track is Levels. Have you got a good feeling for tonight? Of course, Ireland are away to France in our qualifier, and we want revenge for the Thierry Henry incident years and years ago, don't we? Go on, girls, you sort those French girls out. Right, we've got Stephen Daly on the way with your showbiz news, and on the far side of the break we'll do our little trivia game. Why not?
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3: 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Dua Lipa's tied the knot. The multi-award-winning singer's announced she's gotten married to actor Callum Turner in a low-key affair in London. They've been together for over 2.5 years. It's understood the couple are planning a more lavish ceremony in Sicily. Stanley Tucci says he developed a new appreciation for food after briefly losing his sense of taste. The Oscar nominee previously underwent treatment for a cancerous tumor at the base of his tongue, which altered his senses. He says getting to explore food in his series Tucci in Italy is a blessing.
4: This is all scar tissue in here, so you have to be very careful about what you eat. Like a sandwich will take you like a half an hour to eat, which isn't a bad thing, I guess. But when the flavors start to come back, it was incredibly exciting to suddenly go, oh my God, I can taste that.
3: It's out on National Geographic and Disney Plus now. And Niall Horan says his last memory with former 1D star Liam Payne was happy. The 32-year-old last saw Liam at one of his shows in Argentina shortly before his death in October 2024. He told the Sunday Times their friendship was a bond that would last forever and that he stays in contact with Liam's family. That's the latest showbiz update on 103.2 Dublin City FM.
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5: And my name is Mark Anthony and this is Live Drive. It is 5 past 5 and let's have a gander at what's happening out and about with volume. Right, let's start with the South Keys where we're seeing a build-up along Wood Quay to Ushers. We do have delays on Tom Clark Bridge, but not a very full Shawnmore Road. Busy, but not packed. Where is packed is Pearson Mackin Street. And North Keys are looking decent with delays on the north side being heavy on approach to the Swords Road from not just Dorset Street but Clonliffe via Drumcondra and inbound Swords to Whitehall. Delays on Church Street outbound all the way to Hearts, and Constitution Hill is the back of the queue heading down onto Church Street with a full North King Street back towards Bolton Street, and traffic building and very heavy starting before Mountjoy via North Circular heading to Doyles and Slough all the way through to the Ashtown roundabout. There's a full Castleknock Village. There's actually a delay off Hanlon's Corner there on Old Cabra Road, and we have congestion now on Island Bridge solidly southbound. There's busy volume on the south side heading out of Houston. St John's left turn, not the worst, but the bypass at Chapel is, it is holding volume at the moment. We still have reports of a collision on the Palmerstown bypass, and we've also got delays either side of Junction 9 Red Cow between the Cranley petrol station heading along the Nace Road all the way up to Newlands, basically where is the back of the queue. Newlands is, that is, for the inbound N7 down towards Junction 9 with a heavy on-ramp at said junction. Busy either side of Junction 11 Talla and either side of Junction 12 Firhouse, Scholarstown Road, Columkills Way, with Talla being Spawell to Glenview roundabouts. And it's still busy around the Stillorgan Road, Mount Merion, White's Cross, your culprits, and Merion Gates holding volume with a busy Grand Canal all outbound. It's Ranelagh and Harold's Cross with the longest queues. I am being told reports of a fire on Clonsilla Road. The road is closed. Simple as. And at the moment, if you do want to get in touch with us, we'd love to hear from you. Just make sure it's safe, it's legal on 087 179 1032.
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5: Right, we are back, and before I hit play for a couple of tunes, we're going to do our weekly trivia, and seeing as I've got a full studio with me today, did you lose your headphones? Ah, there they are. No, it's those ones there. Right, we have our trivia today. Okay, so it is four statements, right? Are you ready, gang?
6: Mm-hmm.
5: Okay, it's four statements. One is true. Two are completely just myths, urban myths. One is made up by me, and we have to find the truth in this. So, the statement I'm going to give you today, or the statements, are about birds and flight, okay?
6: Oh, Lord.
5: Oh, Lord.
6: Yeah.
5: Okay, so you two are sharing a mic, so let's turn that up. Right, okay, so I want to know which of these statements is true, okay? We're going to start with A, okay? Owls can rotate their ears inside their skulls to filter out the sound of wind.
6: Interesting.
5: Is that an interesting one? Right. B, homing pigeons navigate using a microscopic quantum compass located inside their beak tissue.
6: Ooh.
7: See, I just think you make some really complicated to make them sound real.
6: Or even that they're close enough to what's actually,
5: Oh, okay. That's only A and B. Right, C. Ostriches bury their heads completely in the sand whenever they feel threatened by predators. And D, peregrine falcons can reach speeds of over 320 kilometers per hour. Okay, so there's your four choices. So we have owls can rotate their ears inside their skulls to filter out the sound of the wind. True or not true, you think? You don't know? Do a meh.
7: When you started with the rotating, I thought it was going to be like that they can rotate their head the whole way around, which I feel like is true.
6: This is why I think they're close enough to what it is that it's wrong, maybe.
5: Okay, homing pigeons navigate using a microscopic quantum compass located inside their beak tissue.
7: I'm going to say this is a bare-faced lie because it's like the one you did for ants, which was really, really niche.
5: Niche, okay. Yeah. Ostriches bury their heads completely in the sand whenever they feel threatened by predators. How are we going with that one?
6: I feel like...
7: I feel like it's true.
6: I feel like they could do that, yeah.
7: Yeah.
5: And then peregrine falcons can reach speeds of 320 kilometers per hour. So there's your things. Right, I'm going to let you ponder on it for the moment. Do you have an idea, JR? Sorry, he's busy at the minute. But there we go. So what do you think, texters? Give us a holler on 087-179-1032. One of those is completely correct. Two of them are urban myths, and one of them was completely made up by me. I'll give you the answer on the far side of Jess Glynn and Sheena Easton.

0: Easton's, of course, 9 to 5. Well, technically it's called Morning Train, aka 9 to 5. You are listening to Live Drive, not till 5, but till 7. It's already past 5. The texts are coming in thick and fast, and thank you to everybody who's been in touch. Just before I read one of the texts, we have, since about 4:30, we have a collision on the Palmerstown bypass. We've had a text in to say there's a blockage at the Circle K, one lane, two bridges, two fire brigades plus an ambulance. Thank you so much. We also have a collision on Dorset Street Lower, blocking the bus lane after the lights at Temple Street, and reports of a fire on Clonsilla Road. The road is closed, be aware of that. We've also got Blue Van Man being in touch to tell us avoid Mount Brown inbound from Kilmainham. It's at least 15 minutes to James's, he says, at the moment. Thank you so much. Phil, good to hear from you. Malta Man is back. He says, Mark, Park West towards Killeen Road is stuffed. And he does give an answer to our trivia, or his guess of an answer. Is he right? We'll find out shortly. Looking at the other one, 9 minutes, Anthony says, to get from the M1 southbound on the M50 just to Junction 4, Ballymun. It is busy all the way down till the approach to the West Link, I'm afraid, Anthony, and then it finally opens up. You could be around the 20-odd minute, 25, 26 minutes before you get out of the heavy stuff, and then it opens up southbound, at least until Cherrywood, although you will pass a busy off-ramp for the Red Cow southbound at the moment. Mainline fine, but the off-ramp is busy. But then Cherrywood down to Bray North is the guts of 15-20 minutes to clear, while northbound M50 sees Sandyford are just past Junction 14, heavy up to Lucan at Junction 7, and a very slow approach to Junction 4, Ballymun, for some people. It is crawling, I think, in the outer lane, lane 3, but it does, if you're turning off for the M1, traffic does pick up a little bit closer you get to it. Looking at the north side, we have right Dorset Street. Well, there's a collision there as well. It's backed up to North Frederick Street, and it's busy through Clonliffe to the Swords Road outbound. It's busy inbound as well, while Church Street is the back of the queue for Hart's Corner. Yep, all the way up Constitution, Phibsborough Road, etc. Inbound Constitution Hill's the back of the queue for Church Street. So you're now looking at what, a busy North Circular, Mountjoy to Doyle's, and it stays heavy all the way through to the Ashtown roundabout. So it's only past the Navan Road before you get some breathing room. While Southside delays cover Seanmore Road to Tom Clark Bridge, Pierce Macken. The South Keys are the ones holding the volume from Wood to Ushers. And we've also got delays on the bypass at Chapel Izzard, as expected, with that incident on Palmerstown Bypass. Heavy either side of the Red Cow, heavy either side, like Junction 9, from the Cranley Petrol Station to Newlands. Same with Junction 11, Spowell Roundabout to the Glenview Roundabout. Same with Junction 12, Scholarstown Road to Columkills Way. All holding delays. And speaking of the N4, which I've not mentioned because I didn't know what was going on, I do now because Weston Simon's here. Yay! He says, evening Mark, back at you, sir. N4 backing up from Junction 4. He goes, not even a peregrine falcon could build up any speed after that. He's talking about the N4. And he says, and the old owl would be rotating his ears to keep the rain out, so it is lashing out that way. He says, Ballyfermot, Cherry Orchard, Liffey Valley, all busy enough as well. Weston Simon, does that mean you're going to go with the peregrine falcon or the owl one? You haven't given me an answer. Anyway, 0871791032 if you want to get in touch. Elsewhere, Southside, busy on the Stillorgan Road, basically UCD to White's Cross, although Trees Road is moving well, and Marion Gates is holding delays along with Temple Hill. But there you go, that is your traffic.
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0: And it is time to give out the answer. So, right, let me get the crew back in again. Well, take a second break, gang. Go on, just for a second. Off the cameras, right. Okay, so we were doing our little trivia today. Have you decided on your answer, gang? Yes.
2: I don't know. I think I'm going to go for the owl one.
0: You're going to go for the owl one.
2: Just because I think you're throwing me off with the spin around thing.
0: Well, just for people who've just joined us, right? Which statement is true? Which one is completely false? And which one is made up by me? Owls can rotate their ears inside their skulls to filter out the sound of wind. Homing pigeons navigate using a microscopic quantum compass located inside their beak tissue. Ostriches bury their heads completely in the sand whenever they feel threatened by predators, or peregrine falcons can reach speeds of over 320 kilometers per hour. Okay, JR.
3: What? Sorry.
0: Do you have an idea which one?
3: Yeah, the only one of those that I hear get said around is that ostriches bury their heads in the sand. So
0: that's your one.
3: Keep it moving. I'll go with that.
0: Okay.
4: I will also go with that one, and I think ostriches. The one before that is the one you made up.
0: The homing pigeons one, yeah. Right? Okay, and
2: I'm going to stick
0: Megan,
2: with the owls.
0: You're going to stick with the owls.
2: The owls.
0: Michael, do you have one as well? You're going with number three, ostriches. Okay. Well, I mean, we've had text in. Scott says ostriches. I think, who was it as well? I think it was... Was it who else? I'm looking... Oh, Phil says ostriches. So there's quite a few for ostriches. But no, Phil says peregrine falcons. I'm going to tell you one thing. I'm going to read it out now, what exactly is... Owls cannot rotate their ears inside their skulls. That one I did make up, okay? To filter out the sound of wind. Yeah, Megan cottoned on. There's always a little caveat in there.
2: Oopsie.
0: Okay, homing pigeons navigate using a microscopic quantum compass. Absolutely wrong. Ostriches bury their heads completely in the sand whenever they feel threatened by predators. If ostriches did that, they'd suffocate, you silly, silly people. That is a complete urban myth. If ostriches actually feel, because I did my research, if ostriches actually fear predators, they just flop onto the ground, play dead like possums.
4: Well, that's not a tactic that's going to work either.
0: No. So, yeah, it is a complete urban myth about ostriches. They just don't do it. And the correct answer, well done, Phil, peregrine falcons can reach up to speeds of 320 kilometers per hour when they're attacking prey from the sky. So there you go. You learn something new every day, don't you? Hopefully you guessed the right one to yourself as well. Look, I swear to God, they're all sitting here looking at me. I've got four people in the room just going, shaking their heads, going, no. They were sure about the ostriches, were you? Anyway, 24 minutes past five. Let's get the tunes back on.

0: ABBA, of course, with Mamma Mia. Just taking us past 5:30 on a now miserable. It's been fluctuating the weather all day, hasn't it? We've had all four seasons in one. Just looking through the incidents here on Live Drive, we have reports of a fire. This is on Clonsilla Road. The road is closed. Collision on Dorset Street Lower, blocking the bus lane after the lights at Temple Street. The collision on North King Street's gone now. But the collision on the Palmerstown bypass is still there. We've got an incident on the M50 northbound approaching Junction 12 Firhouse. It is over on the hard shoulder. And big shout out to E39 lover. He says M50 northbound Finglas to Ballymun, extremely slow. Yeah, buddy, it's been like that for quite a while, actually. And also he says Ballymun to the M1. Two lanes to the airport and lane to port tunnel are free flowing. Oh, excellent stuff, mate. Thank you. Lane to Malahide backs up to between Finglas and Ballymun. M1 northbound gets slow after Junction 3. I think you're after my job, buddy.
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A little bit of Paddy KC for all you saints and sinners out there. I know which one I am, and U2's Pride in the Name of Love. E39, your application is in the post already, I'm sure. Thank you very much, my friend, and keep all of those brilliant updates coming into us. 0871791032. Be part of the Live Drive team, and not just, you know, just with Journey Times, just even listening, it's all a big family together. Looking through the incidents here right now, we have quite a few ongoing. We have a fire on Clonsilla Road. Now, the road is closed. There's a collision on Dorset Street Lower. It is blocking the bus lane after the lights at Temple Street. There's been a collision there since 4:30 at the Palmerstown bypass, and we've also got a collision on Old Bourne Road now, there at the junction with Firhouse Road West. There's also an incident on the M50 northbound approaching Junction 12 Firhouse, although it has been moved over into the hard shoulder. And speaking of the M50 southbound, Anthony's been in touch with his journey time, and it's not a good one this evening. 29 minutes to get from the M1 just to Junction 6 Blanchardstown, of which 19 was to get to Finglas. 9, he said, just shy of 10 minutes to get to the first junction, Junction 4 Ballymun. Thank you, Anthony. Further down from the West Link, the pace does pick up, I promise, although busy off-ramps at Red Cow and Fur House at the moment. The main line is decent, although built up around Lucan, you won't come to a stop. The next stop after the West Link will be Cherrywood, all the way down through the M11 merge as far as Bray North, while the northbound M50, once you clear Junction 13 Dundrum, it's a bit slow, but you are coming close to the back of the queue just past Junction 13, and it's heavy, like very heavy, up to 45 minutes heavy up to Junction 7 Lucan, and it's a bit busy up either side of Junction 4 Ballymun, with delays on the M1 either side of the M1 M50 roundabout, i.e. coming down from the tunnel exit and heading out towards Junction 2 Dublin Airport and beyond. There's congestion on the R139 eastbound. There, the queue goes back to the Bell Camp, and traffic around the north side. Well, we've got a packed Dorset Street with an incident, a collision. We've got a busy Swords Road, both in and outbound to and from the tunnel. Delays on Fairview are mild, but it's busy enough. You're not fully back to Edges Corner, however. And other north side volume heavy on Church Street out to Hearts and inbound Constitution Hill to Church Street. They are slow at the moment. Elsewhere, we've got delays on North Circular, starting back before Mountjoy, approaching Doyles, and bumper to bumper all the way through Cabra Road, Cabra Cross and the Navan Road. And although we are seeing improvements through Castleknock Village, so some good news. Elsewhere, Island Bridge slow, Chapel is a bypass, actually further back St John's left turn to South Circular is also full, and we have inbound delays on Patrick Street, Bride Street, Bride Road. Pierce is busy, actually not full, which is nice, but Mackin is full as far back as Pearson. Seanmore Road's the back of the queue heading up to Tom Clark Bridge. Just jumping onto the Grand Canal outbound, very heavy. Just past Leeson Bridge, you're about a 2 to 3 light weight approaching Ranelagh. 2 light weights should get you through to Ranelagh. Problem is, that is still the queue all the way to Harold's Cross. It's just solid the whole way up. Inbound, approaching Portobello, a couple of lightweights it's actually getting close back to Harold's Cross, to be fair. So it's about 2/3 full right now. And there are delays on UCD, Mount Merion, the Lorgan Park, White's Cross, Merion Gates, Temple Hill. And we have very heavy, I'm going back towards the M50, running alongside there, Carrig Mines, Junction 15. The Glenamuck Distributor Road is packed at the minute. We're now looking at delays on Scholarstown Road, Columkills Way, Killininny Road, Spawell Roundabout to the Glenview Roundabout. Just heavy volume the whole way through, as is Boher Catherine Tynan, all the way from the overpass at Ballymount to the Bellegarde Road. And that is your traffic as we hit 46 minutes past 5. I hope that's good enough.

the Cardigans. Love Fool. Did you ever see the video to that when they're driving down? I think it's like an American highway and she's in the car with the open top and the red leather seats and she's covered in her tattoos. Be aware, if you watch that really, really closely, all those tattoos that she's wearing are fake because they've rubbed off in the heat and you can see them actually smudged all over the red like seats that she's sitting on, the leather seats. Go check it out next time you're watching the video. 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Anthony has his journey time, southbound M50. That is 42 minutes to get from the M1 to Junction 12 Fir House. He does say half an hour is just getting by Blanche. After Lucan, you do not stop at all until you get to Fir House, although you do slow down when you go through Red Cow and Ballymount, and the off-ramp at Fir House is quite busy. Thank you so much, Anthony. We've got delays northbound between Dundrum and Lucan. That's the guts of 45 minutes to clear. We've also got a busy either side of Junction 4 Ballymun with delays either side of the M1 M50 roundabout, i.e. the M1 on approach down from the tunnel exit and outbound towards the airport. And delays on the north side of the city cover the Swords Road, both directions. Further back, Dorset Street is backed up to North Frederick Street. There's a collision there on Dorset Street lower. There's a congestion on Constitution Hill inbound, and there's also a busy outbound Constitution Hill to Harts. Full on North Circular from before Mountjoy and stays that way past Doyle's, covering the Cabra Cross area, Cabra Road, Navan Road, opens up by the Ashtown roundabout. And delays on the south side are mainly inbound Patrick Street, Mackin Street, Pierce Street, Tom Clark Bridge from Sean Moore Road, and outbound delays on Merrion Gates, Mount Merrion, White's Cross, either side of Junction 12 Fir House from Scholarstown Road all the way to Killininny, either side of Junction 11 from Spowell roundabout to the Glenview roundabout, either side of Junction 9 Red Cow from the Nace Road through to Newlands. And if you're heading out, we still have that collision on the Palmerstown bypass. We still also have a collision on the Old Bon Road. And we also have an incident on the M50 northbound approaching Fir House, but it's over on the hard shoulder. Outbound N4 starts to get busy from Junction 4. That's your traffic. Don't stop. Say Fleetwood Mac.

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0: There we go. Do you know what? Someday I must play the 1994. What was a Curiosity Killed the Cat version of that? But that was the original Johnny Bristol for you here on 103.2 Dublin City FM. We are live drive. Wow, the time is flying in today. It's gone past 6 o'clock. We're about 2 minutes past right now. So tell you what, we're going to go into a very quick out-out guide, keeping you up to speed with what's happening around our city with Sydney. And we'll be back very shortly. And I'll give you a full rundown of the traffic.
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2: Hey, this is Sydney. Can't keep track on all the new music? Don't worry, let me show you the best new songs and albums that just came out. Let's give it a listen. Lola Young is back after a long break with her new single, From Down Here. Lola on her new song blends expressive and deep lyrics with her uniquely alluring voice. It's good to have her back. We have a new single from Olivia Rodrigo's new upcoming album called The Cure. This song is full of heartbreak and emotion, but she takes the bite out of it by keeping it catchy. And finally, Ireland's own Niall Horan has blessed us with a new heartfelt song. The song talks about Niall and Liam Payne's friendships and his regrets of where they left it off. That's it for this week's New Music Picks. Until next time, keep listening and keep discovering.
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0: Right, we are back and we are into the final hour. Right, 5 incidents ongoing at the moment. The fire on Clonsilla Road. The road is shut. There's a collision on Dorset Street Lower, blocking the bus lane after the lights at Temple Street. We have a collision on the Palmerstown Bypass. We have a collision on the Old Bon Road at the junction with Firhouse Road. We've also got a collision on the M50. Now, this is on the southbound. It's at Junction 17, M11 there, moved over into the hard shoulder. We have congestion on the southbound M50, basically 30 minutes to get past Blanche on the southbound side, and 42 minutes just to get down to Junction 12 Firhouse. But it does pick up pace from the West Link. Like, you don't have any stops, just be wary of the off ramps for the N7 and for Firhouse, where there's hella delays. Scholarstown Road, Columkills Way, Killarney, and the collision, as we said, like on Old Bon Road there and Firhouse Road. So delays galore. Either side of Junction 11 Tallaght, the Spowell roundabout to the Glenview roundabout. That's going to be 11 minutes or so to get through. Bower Catherine Tynan's full all the way up to the Belgard Road. The Nace Road is queuing from the Cranley and busy out to Newlands and inbound Newlands to the M50, with congestion outbound on the N4 from around Junction 4. Busy from Junction 4 on the N4. Southbound M50 I've covered. Northbound does see delays after Junction 7 Lucan. The queue starts just past Dundrum, and then either side of Junction 4 Ballymun were busy. The M1 is slow from the tunnel exit down to the M1 M50 roundabout and outbound as far as Junction 2 Dublin Airport. I lose visual after that, so it could keep going. And we've also got delays north side on Seville Place. Fairview's not back to Edges Corner, but it's busy. Swords Road, both in and outbound, have delays. Inbound towards the flyover, outbound delays start on North Frederick Street for Dorset. Busy Frank Flood Bridge into Drumcondra. There's an improved, it's still got volume on it, Swords Road down to the tunnel, but it is improved from earlier. Constitution Hill inbound is solidly the back of the queue for Church Street, which isn't too bad, like it's three quarters full, but North King Street is back up to Bolton Street. Outbound, Church Street has volume, but it gets slow from Constitution Hill out to Talca, and delays on North Circular start back before Mountjoy and Cabra Road is full. Now, the good news there is Cabra Cross is moving decently, as is the Navan Road heading up to the Ashtown roundabout. In fact, Cabra Road is actually dropping with volume. I'm just being told by Quiva it is busy, but only about a third full. Excellent stuff. South side of the city, Sean Moore to Tom Clark is slow. There's still volume on Pearson Macken, but not packed solid. Looking at inbound Patrick Street, that is packed solid. Outbound, busy, but not as busy as the inbound side. Still slow from what, St. John's left turn to South Circular. Still a busy bypass at Chapel Lizard back to the Grey Wall. Don't forget that collision from earlier on. Palmerstown bypass was causing hella delays. And it's slow also around Moorhampton Road, UCD, Mount Merion, White's Cross. Also taking a hit, Merion Gates, Temple Hill, and the Grand Canal outbound is really heavy. Approaching Leeson Bridge is a good few lightweights, 2 to 3, halfway up from there, because you've got a little bit of a gap, halfway up from Leeson to Ranelagh Bridge, the queue begins, and it's bumper to bumper all the way to Harold's Cross. Simple as. And that's your traffic, 8 minutes past the hour. How about a little bit of a Naked and Anne-Marie after this one? Calvin Harris and Dua Lipa. This one's called One Kiss.

Nicked, and of course Anne Marie with Calvin Harris. And the second time, technically speaking, I'm doing the inverted comma thing, Dua Lipa's second time on the show today. Of course, she was with Silk City earlier on with Electricity, wasn't she? Right, we've got a bit of the weekend on the way. I know it's only Tuesday, but Daft Punk are featured on this track along with some Little Mix straight after. And hopefully we can have some madness taking us through to 6:30. But right now, looking through the incidents, we have still got that fire on Clonsilla Road. Road is closed. Collision on Dorset Street Lower is blocking the bus lane after the lights at Temple Street. The good news, the collision on Palmerstown Bypass has been cleared, but we still have a collision on the Santry Bypass. This is on the inbound and it's blocking the left lane on under the Santry flyover. Still a collision ongoing on the Old Bond Road there at the junction with Firhouse Road, and still busy due to a collision on the M50 southbound. It's around junction 17 M11 and it has been moved over into the hard shoulder. Looking at the M50 right now, northbound still holding volume just past Dundrum up till Lucan, and then you go on your way up until the approach to junction 4 Ballymun, where it kind of slows down but it's much better than it was earlier. And the southbound M50 is still a half hour to get past Blanche towards the West Link. Finally, after 30 minutes later, it will open up a bit. It's going to take you 40 minutes in total from the M1M50 roundabout down to Firhouse, and it's busy then from Cherrywood through the M11 merge, which I'm being informed, am I, that that collision is clear? No, maybe still on the hard shoulder either way. Elsewhere, we've got delays north side. Right, Church Street out to Hearts, packed all the way, and Constitution Hill down to Church Street, although Church Street not as busy inbound as out. Well, it's probably about the same actually, but we also have a busy inbound North King Street. There's also delays on Seville Place, Dorset Street, Drumcondra, Swords Road, both directions either side of the M1 M50 roundabout, i.e. the M1 from the tunnel out to Junction 2 Dublin Airport. Delays on Old Cabra Road and North Circular approaching Doyle's from before Mountjoy, with south side volume really heavy on the outbound Grand Canal between Bagot and Leeson Bridge and between Ranelagh and Harold's Cross Bridge heading over Portobello. Inbound, it's on approach to Dolphin that has a queue right now, and delays, other south side delays, the bypass at Chapelizod, either side of Junction 9 Red Cow from the Cranley Petrol Station out to Newlands. Bower Catherine Tynan's full. Spowell Roundabout to Glenview Roundabout, seeing heavy volume. Scholarstown Road all the way to Killininny. And delays on UCD, Mount Merion, White's Cross with a busy Merion Gates, a slow Temple Hill. I haven't mentioned it much, but it's packed on Glenamuck Distributor Road. And we also have delays on Terenure Road North. All the volume, like I said, on the outbound Grand is on the outbound side of the Grand Canal, and I'm being told it's taking over an hour to get to the airport on the northbound M50 from Junction 13 Dundrum. So be aware of that, and thank you so much, Texter, for letting us know your journey times. If you want to get in touch for any reason, feel free, 087 179 1032. I can feel it coming.

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1: Yes, it is. 22 minutes past the hour and I'm coming back in because I have a correction to make. I made a boo-boo. I just literally read the text the wrong way around. When I said there earlier on 65 minutes, that is coming southbound from the airport down to Junction 13 Dundrum. So my apologies if anybody got confused when I said northbound. That was basically my correction. Just want to look through the incidents again. We are down to 4 right now. We have a fire on Clonsilla Road. The road is closed. Collision on Dorset Street Lower, blocking the bus lane after the lights at Temple Street. Collision on Old Bourne Road at the junction with Firhouse Road West, and a collision on the M50 southbound. Now, this is at Junction 17, M11, and right now it's over on the hard shoulder. Before I go into another couple of tunes, just want to remind people that we have here on Dublin City FM Ireland's best astronomy show. It's coming up this evening and they're going to be chatting about why burping in space is not as easy as you might think. They're going to be talking about AI used to look through 100 million Hubble telescope images, the lost Mars orbiter, and they're exploring a meteor that causes a sonic boom. This is all on the astronomy show tonight with Mr. Emmett and Mr. Dixon, aka Ben and John. Make sure you tune in from 7:30. We'll be back shortly with more traffic updates. You and

0: Magnificent Seven, as we get close to 6:30 here on Live Drive. We are starting to see some improvements here on the M50 northbound, especially the queue now is mainly Tala to Red Cow on the northbound side. Now, don't get me wrong, we're not getting away with it on the off-ramps. The off-ramp at Firhouse, at Tala, at Ballymount and at Junction 7 Lucan are still pretty hefty. But as I said, Tala to Red Cow is the main bulk of the northbound delay, and busy then, just lightly busy, approaching the M1 M50 roundabout from Junction 4 Ballymun. Southbound, well, we heard 65 minutes from the airport down to Dundrum. Right now, that mightn't be as heavy, but it's only shy by 5 minutes. If you get my drift, you could be close to an hour. So just be expectant on that. We've also got a busy Cherrywood down to Bray North through the M11 merge. Around the rest of the city, it's the Grand Canal that's showing heavy outbound, especially Bagot to Leeson Bridges and Ranelagh to Harold's Cross. They're two separate big long queues. And inbound Dolphin, approaching Dolphin, is where you've got a busy set inbound Grand Canal. Other than that, it's the usual suspects. Everything's still busy on Goatstown, UCD, Mount Merion, White's Cross, Cavantilly, Merion Gates, Temple Hill, and also around the likes of Scholarstown Road, although Columkill's Way and Killinini are getting better. There's still that incident on Albon Road. Still a busy Glenview roundabout. However, traffic coming up from the Spa is moving much quicker. Although I still have a full Nace Road out to Newlands on the N7. Delays on the north side cover North Circular between Mountjoy and Doyles, and also Old Cabra Road, and a hefty Constitution Hill in both directions, outbound all the way to Hearts, inbound all the way down to Church Street. And delays continue on Dorset and Drumcondra, although the Swords Road towards the tunnel. In fact, the Swords Road's moving so much better now. And there's still the incidents on Dorset Street, Albon Road, and the fire has Clonsilla Road closed. So that's your traffic. This is Live Drive. We'll be back with some Boomtown Rats. We've got some CMAT, The Killers, ELO, Niall Horan, and the girls are all waiting on tenterhooks for me to finish out with Craig David. Let's hope I can go that far.
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4: Dublin City

There you go. The wonderful CMAT. Trish says, hi, Mark. That CMAT is just brilliant. Absolutely agree with you, Trish. Just home, she says, safe journey to all. Lower end of Clonsilla Road near Blanchardstown Village was open. Fire road closure must be the Porterstown end, says Trish. Thank you so much, Trish. If you do want to get in touch, it's 087 179 1032. Speaking of Trish, speaking of CMAT, and all you sweet talking woman, we've got some ELO up for you next. Do we do some ELO first, or will we do some Niall Horan first? I can't decide. I'll have some slow hands with me here. I'll decide after I do the traffic. How about that? Surprise you. Which one do you want first? Niall Horan or ELO? Go on. Text me in 087 179 1032. You're getting both, but it's which one's first. Okay, we're down to one incident here on Live Drive. It is reports of a fire on Clonsilla Road. The road is closed. Simple as. Everything else has been given the all clear. Fantastic. Northbound M50 heavy between Talla and Red Cow. Southbound is Ballymun to pass Blanche, and then Cherrywood down through the M11 merge, holding volume. North side delays Seville Place, Dorset Street, busy Phibsborough Road through to Harts. Congestion on Church Street is mild on the in and outbound. However, inbound Constitution Hill is heavy, as is inbound Queen Street. And there's volume approaching Doyle's via North Circular, not enough to avoid Cabra Road. A third full, and then boom, you're on your way. No delays after that. While Southside volume is still built up on St. John's, left turn to South Circular. Nace Road approaching the Red Cow. Busy in and out Newlands Cross on the N7. Borough Catherine Tynan still full, as is Glenview Roundabout. And delays on UCD White's Cross continue, with congestion at Merrion Gates bleeding into Booterstown, but not much. It opens up by Blackrock, and the Grand Canal finally is showing some improvement, although still heavy on the outbound, Ranelagh to Harold's Cross Bridge. Inbound, a little bit slow approaching Dolphin. That's your traffic, 6:45. Here's a bit of Niall, Trish,

Talking Woman here on 103.2 Dublin City FM. That is ELO. Slow down indeed if you are out and about. We're just looking at the cameras there in the M50. The rain is, wow, it's extremely wet. Of course it is. It is rain. But watch out for the spray. Watch out for any slippy sections of the roads. Just any puddles. Please just be careful out there. Reports of a fire still on, well, not reports. We know there's a fire on Clonsilla Road. The road is closed. It is our only incident at this moment in time. And that is going to be pretty much it from us. Just glancing through the traffic right now, we're still seeing delays on the M50. Ballymun has a little bit busy section there approaching Finglas, but it opens up. There's a gap there in the middle and then Blanche either side. No, that's clear as well. Thank you. I'm just being told by Queeve everything's clear there. It seems to be just either side of Junction 6 Blanche that's busy, and northbound sees Ballymount to Red Cow with volume, but not a stop or delay. North side, Phibsborough Road, Phibsborough Shopping Centre still holding volume, and there's a couple of other bits I can see around Old Cabra Road, south side, busy through UCD, White's Cross. And we had a text in from Rory, by the way, in Sandyford. He says, Glenamuck Distributor Road is finished. It's fine. Fully clear. That's it for another day of live drive. Can I just say thank you to everybody for tuning in? Massive thanks to the team here. Of course, you have Jonathan Randall. We have Megan McCreary. We've got, of course, Queeve Birmingham. And from myself, Mark Anthony, have a great evening. Stay safe, Dublin, and stay safe.

0: Ma haig tila olish terchuig busconnects.ie no lan at busconnects Dublin na man show sealta.
1: Hello, I'm Michael O'Kane. It's the 9th of June and this is what happened on this day in music. In 1984, Cyndi Lauper scored her first UK number one single and Billboard Hot 100 with Time After Time. In 1978, the Rolling Stones released their iconic record, Some Girls, their first album featuring guitarist Ronnie Wood. The album features such hit singles as Beast of Burden and the disco classic Miss You. On this day in 1972, Elvis Presley made history by selling out four consecutive nights at Madison Square Garden in New York City. There's no surprise that tickets were in demand given that the King hadn't played in New York City for over a decade. Some of the stars attending included George Harrison, David Bowie, Art Garfunkel, Bob Dylan, and John Lennon. And finally, if today's your birthday, you share with Jackie Wilson, Matt Bellamy of Muse, and American guitarist Les Paul. His 1953 singles mightn't have struck a chord with you personally, but Les Paul's influence on pop music is undeniable, being the man behind pioneering inventions such as multi-tracking, microphone innovations, and of course, the designer of the Gibson Les Paul guitar, famously used by Jimmy Page, Slash, and Kirk Hammett. Les Paul was born on this day in 1915. I'm Michael O'Kane, and that's what happened on this day in music.

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0: 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Good evening, John.
1: And good evening, Mr. Ben. 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
0: As ever, our email address is astronomy@dublincityfm.ie and the text and WhatsApp number is 087-179-1032. 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We're going to talk about burping,
1: yeah.
0: Lost Mars orbiters, and perhaps we'll get to things like the asteroid belt, and it's not as densely packed as some people seem to think it is, and a few other things, including a meteor or meteorite that caused a massive explosion and sonic boom over the some parts of the US of A. But we'll start, as usual, with what to see in the night sky, if I can describe the night, much as we have a night sky at this time of the year.
1: It's strange to think that in a couple of weeks' time, we're going to be heading. It doesn't really even
0: It'll
1: feel
0: be a
1: like
0: a grand contraction.
1: I mean, we're right in the middle of winter here at the moment. It's incredible. Really amazing. Anyway, International Space Station. Not back in our evening skies until July the 3rd, until July the 20th. So as the time gets closer, we will inform you of the times for that as well. You will get to see some morning passes if you go onto the Google world and see that. Mercury, magnitude 0, just about seeable. It's back in our evening skies at the moment, setting at about 2 hours after sunset. Venus getting brighter and brighter at the moment. It's minus 4. And it sets about midnight west-northwest, and it's creeping up. And tonight, the 9th is...
0: Tonight's the night.
1: Yeah.
0: Hopefully, if we get a clear sky, we'll see that conjunction of Venus and Jupiter, very close together, less than 2 degrees apart.
1: Yeah, if you've been watching it over the last number of weeks, suddenly they were way, way in the distance apart, and then suddenly they're right on top of each other. So this evening, there's going to be a conjunction. So Jupiter is minus 1.8. It's been pretty good in Gemini over the last number of months, and it's the second brightest planet after Venus. It shines high in the west in twilight. Saturn, a little bit dimmer, in fact, a lot dimmer. It rises about 3 a.m. in the morning, if you want to spot that. Uranus is lost in the glare of the sun at the moment, and Neptune plus 7.8. Almost impossible to see, even with binoculars and a good telescope you need, really, for that one. And it rises at 1.30 a.m. So nice to see Mercury again. I don't know if the skies are going to be clear this evening. They've been pretty murky out there.
0: Might be lucky. Hopefully there'll be a few clear patches around the country. And anyway, yeah, we'd love to hear from you if you see something. Mainly, of course, Venus and Jupiter, as I mentioned, about 2 degrees apart, about the width of your finger, the top of your finger at arm's length, or 1.5 fingers at arm's length. If you missed that, there's on Wednesday, the 10th, of course, that's tomorrow, Saturn is 7 degrees to the lower left of the moon before dawn. But as you mentioned, Saturn rises about 3 a.m. or thereabouts, so have to be up early for that one. And on Sunday the 7th, that can't be right. Basically all this week, Jupiter, as we mentioned, and Saturn close together, and there below this, the stars of Castor and Pollux in Gemini. And next Monday, probably, well, in some ways, it'd be the best time to see Mercury, if that is, the skies are clear, because it is at its greatest elongation, about 24.5 degrees east of to the east of the sun. As you mentioned, the ISS not visible. It does go over during the day, but of course, daytime sky are way too bright to see that. And the moon, which we mentioned, is not currently above our horizon. It will rise in the early hours of tomorrow morning, just after 2 a.m. here, when it'll be a 33% waning crescent, and it'll be due south or at its highest just before 9 a.m. tomorrow morning, and it will set at 4 p.m. tomorrow afternoon, when it will be down to a 27% crescent as we head towards the new moon, which will be on Monday the 15th. at 4 o'clock in the morning, to be precise. Mm. And the sun rises tomorrow in Dublin at 4:57 a.m., 5 minutes earlier than a week ago, local noon, local or solar noon, when the sun is at its highest and due south, that's at 1:24 p.m. And the sun sets at 9:51 p.m., which is only a mere 6 minutes later than a week ago. And then we have civil twilight until approximately 10:43, nautical twilight then until just after midnight, as we go then into astronomical twilight for the rest of the night. So no astronomical night until about the end of July. So we'll have 10 minutes more daylight than a week ago, another 1 minute and 14 seconds between sunrise and sunset tomorrow, when there will be 16 hours and 54 minutes between the sunrise and the sunset.
1: Now, Artemis, this afternoon, the four new astronauts have been named, as from 3:30 this afternoon, GMT.
0: You have the names?
1: I have the names, yeah. Oh, NASA has named its four astronauts who, there was great speculation as to who it may be, and they tend, or NASA, should I say, tend not to use the same astronauts back to back.

0: Another Italian lady. What's her name? Samantha Cristoforetti.
1: Samantha Cristoforetti.
0: She was in the running for that one. But
1: yep. Anyway, the crew will launch into Earth's orbit next year from the Kennedy Space Center aboard the Orion spacecraft atop of the Space Launch System rockets. During the flight, the astronauts will test the rendezvous and docking capabilities, as one does, between Orion and commercial spacecraft maneuvers. And Artemis 3 marks the beginning of the future, says NASA Administrator Jared Isaacman, who also was up in space recently, up above the International Space Station for 3 days and then came back down in his own craft. So the announcement comes after questions arose with a Blue Origin craft, which was set to transport future astronauts to the moon later this decade. Unfortunately, it's exploded during its test launch last month as well. So there we go. We heard it here if you haven't been watching the news earlier on, but there are definitely two to three names that we know, and delighted for them to go into space again, to this one to land on the moon this time. This will be great.
0: Yeah, I wonder are they delighted, or that means that they won't get to the moon, at least not on Artemis 4, or it's highly unlikely.
1: I haven't had a chance to watch it in detail, but no doubt over the next coming days we will get a great chance to see what has happened in this. So, yep, good fun.
0: Thank you, John. Now, burping. We all do it.
1: No, we don't.
0: No, we don't. No. Well, I don't know what you're eating or not eating, but it's a fact of life. And it comes naturally to us. It comes more naturally to some people than others, but it is next nigh impossible to burp in space in zero gravity.
1: You better give us a reason for this.
0: Because, see, here on Earth, you eat, you drink, and oftentimes you swallow some air while you're doing that. But here, in normal Earth gravity, what happens is, of course, solids will go to the bottom of your stomach and liquids on top and gases above that. Mm-hmm. And then some gases might be produced there. And when the pressure builds up, it puts pressure on the sphincter and just above the stomach and the esophagus. Mm-hmm. And the gas comes up, and then there's another sphincter near your throat, and the pressure on that builds up, and out comes the burp. That doesn't happen in space because of the lack of gravity. All your solids and your liquids and your gases are all mixed. Intermingled in your stomach. They don't kind of settle out. So if you do burp, everything's going to come up. I think they call it a vomit. The portmanteau is a vomit, a burp and a vomit at the same time. However, there is a way, because the because naturally people need to burp, and we were talking about earlier about the International Space Station microgravity. It's not exactly zero gravity. The gravity there is about 1/1,000,000th the gravity on Earth. But to all intents and purposes, it's zero gravity. But so what you need to do is to create a bit of artificial gravity. And one of the astronauts, his name is Newman, many years ago, he discovered then he was going to. But basically what he did is he'd create some gravity, go up against one of the walls space station, and he'd push himself off. And this would create momentarily a moment of gravity, give the contents of the stomach I suppose if you push yourself up, that would work. Well, not that it's up. Well, it doesn't really matter which way. Or head first, anyway. And this would create, for a short period of time, an amount of gravity which would help to settle the contents of the stomach, where the solids would go to the bottom, and as you would here on Earth, and then the liquids and the gases. And that's when you burp. So there is a technique to it. But normally, if you try and burp, everything will come up. In fact, that's why there is no you won't find carbonated drinks on the space station.
1: Yeah, we discussed this earlier on. Imagine. No beer.
0: No beer, no Coke Zero or Dr. Pepper or whatever.
1: It's all

0: flat. Or whatever you're into. No, it's all fine. Tea?
1: Orange
0: coffee,
1: juice.
0: Coffee? Yeah. Orange juice. Mm-hmm. Well, it's hard to beat. So, yeah, that's...
1: It's something that you wouldn't think about it. And I'm sure they've experimented over the years on this just to see exactly how, who, why, where, what and when.
0: It's one of the things, one of the many things you have to
1: get used to,
0: the things that happen, the human body, which we've covered here before many times about, you begin to stretch a bit because you don't have gravity pushing down in your spine, and there are other issues like waste of the muscles, atrophy, which is why they spend at least 3 hours a day doing exercises.
1: Muscling.
0: Trying to use the muscle. And so naturally, with burping, flatulence is also an issue. I'm not sure how they get around that. Maybe you.
1: No.
0: I don't think that's as much a problem because of the way the digestive system works and the peristaltic motion action of the intestines tends to push everything down. That's why, when you're eating they can eat normally, even though they're in zero gravity, because it has that peristaltic. You remember that from your basic biology? Mm-hmm. The peristalsis, the muscles on the esophagus kind of pushing it down, and again through the large intestine, or the small intestine, the large intestine as well.
1: Yep.
0: So, burping and flatulence
1: in space.
0: They are, if you have a problem, you won't be you won't be sent.
1: Well, there you go. Now, NASA's Mars orbiter Maven is unfortunately officially dead now at this stage. The last contact they had was on December the 6th last, and it sent out a signal to NASA's Deep Space Exploration Network before ducking behind the planet in its orbit. After an anomalous tumble, we lost contact after months of trying to get it back. Yesterday, NASA finally called it in, that RIP Maven. This is unfortunate, but they have not been able to make contact as well with Maven since December the 6th. But beyond this loss, they saw some positive news for NASA's Nancy Grace Roman Space Telescope. It passed its final primary mirror checks with flying colours, and the next time we see it, it will be in Florida, ready for launch. And September is when that's going to happen. New information suggests it could be even earlier, in late August. They know when they know. This is the thing about these things. We also have the incredible new findings with the meteorite, some spectacular and surprising stellar activity, and SETI has officially weighed in on 3 Atlas Hint. It's not an alien spacecraft, so check out, and we'll keep an eye on that as well. So unfortunately, Maven, no longer with us. We've lost a few space gadgets over the years, so unfortunately that's the announcement that was made by NASA a couple of days back, so not much chance of, in fact there's no chance of getting a reprieve on that particular one as well. So yep, that's a shame. I hate to see anything that costs millions and millions and something you've been following for years suddenly disappear.
0: But nothing lasts forever. Thank you, John. 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Our email address is astronomy@dublincityfm.ie, and the text and WhatsApp number is 087-179-1032. That's 087-179-1032. And you can catch us live on the internet at dublincityfm.ie and also as a podcast. Now, the asteroid belt. Sometimes when you see... I was thinking in particular about that scene from Star Wars where they're trying to, and they're dodging big boulders, moving up and down and trying to, as he's being chased through the asteroid belt. But if you talk about the asteroid belt here, it's reckoned that there are more than, that's the asteroid belt between Mars and Jupiter. It's estimated there are more than a million sizable objects, but if you fly through it, the chance of striking anything are almost close to nil, not quite nil now, but it's reckoned that the main belt, which sits roughly between 2.2 and 3.2 times Earth's distance from the Sun, and a radial width of about 150 million kilometers, but and of course it's spread all the way around the Sun, And astronomers estimate it contains between 1.1 and 1.9 million asteroids larger than a kilometre. And of course, many smaller ones. But it's reckoned that there's anything of any reasonable size are about a million kilometres apart, or maybe even several million kilometres apart. And in fact, the whole mass of the asteroid belt, if you put all the asteroids together in a single body, made a planet out of it, crushed it together, if you know what I mean, you would get a planet about 1,500 kilometres across, which is not very big, of course, with a mass of only 3% of that of the Moon. And you probably know about heard of the minor planet Ceres, or the largest asteroid. That makes up about a third of all of that. So I do remember at the time, way back when NASA sent Pioneer 10, that was the first man-made craft to go through the asteroid belt. And they weren't sure they were reasonably sure that it would get through the asteroid belt without hitting anything. And indeed it did. It's less sparsely populated than they thought. But they were kind of reasonably sure. But now they just send them through, and the chances of them hitting anything at all is basically fairly slim.
1: Thank you to goodness. This is right. The odd one escapes every now and again and heads our little direction, which lucky we haven't had an encounter with one for some time.
0: They reckon now the chances of hitting anything, even a smaller something, is about 1 in 1 billion or so. So
1: I still don't want that.
0: You still don't want to know.
1: A kilometre. An asteroid a kilometre.
0: Ooh. Well, most of them are tracked and known, but you know, something the size of a car or a van, or maybe smaller. If that hits you, or you run into that at 20,000 miles an hour, you'll know all about it.
1: You certainly will. Now, I followed this a few days back. In fact, June the 5th was the actual date. Astronauts in the International Space Station had to take shelter in the SpaceX Dragon as the cosmonauts tried to fix an air leak on the International Space Station. So, this is always out of an abundance of caution. NASA directed all four of the space agency's SpaceX crew, 12 members and astronaut Chris Williams, to assume an elevated safety posture in the Dragon spacecraft while the repair is underway. And there was a little bit of an air leak somehow. I didn't hear exactly how it finished, whether they used a bit of tape, gaffer tape or something like that. We just don't know, because the skin of the ISS is quite thin, so it could have been a little meteorite or something piercing the skin as well. So five astronauts were ordered to take shelter. And it's interesting the way that they do this, because we don't often hear about little things as well. And the efforts were working until a few months ago, where the air leak itself sprung up again. So this is the second time it's happened. And the development that spurred the action on June the 5th was a more extensive repair operation. So they took shelter, and everything seems to be going A-okay now, but it is one of those sort of dangerous things that's not really recommended as an air leak in the International Space Station.
0: Certainly not. Thank you, John. Now, of course, AI now is being used to trawl through some of the Hubble images taken over the past 35 years or so. And it has found more than 800 strange objects that had never been documented before. And that shows, showing that one of the astronomy's most famous archives is still hiding discoveries in plain sight. So there was two researchers at the European Space Agency. They ran an AI tool across nearly 100 million cropped images from the Hubble Space Telescope archive, and the AI came back with a short list of unusual objects, more than 800 of which had never been described, certainly not in scientific literature anyway. This AI tool is called Anomaly Match, and was built by David Orion and Pablo Gomez. Now, so the thing about this is, it notices odd things. I don't know what type of algorithms or programs they have in it, but and then it flags, oh, what's this and what's that? But then what they do is they can get a human researcher to look at it and decide if it's something worth following up on. But to get people to go through over 100 million, you need some army of people now to be looking at 100 million images and hoping that they'd find something. So, but it narrows it down as to what they can look at and maybe do some further research on. So, yeah, it's, I suppose, another use. We'll be hearing more and more of AI over the years, I have no doubt.
1: Yes, it'll get bigger and bigger as years and time travels on, indeed. So, the question is, could meteor storms harm NASA's future moon missions? So, if a major meteor shower outburst or storm is forecast during a mission or crew activity, the mission would be delayed or the crew would be kept inside until the outburst of the storm is over. Now, we've heard this over and over time and time again as we get sort of meteor storms. So you and I know that meteor showers are among the most beautiful phenomena to brighten up the Earth's sky, but could the fast-moving space rocks that accompany major events threaten or delay future Artemis moon missions? This is a question. And this is as NASA and its partners plan for the lunar landing attempt next year. So this I found interesting, and I mentioned it just earlier on. So NASA estimates that approximately 48.5 tons, which is 44,000 kilograms, of naturally occurring space debris falls into Earth's atmosphere each day. Now, this is a good sign, I suppose, because anything they're from tiny fragments of maybe paint, or two rocket boosters or bits and pieces like that as well, and anything from tiny, mighty micrometeoroids at a fraction of a millimeter in diameter to the large particles that create the shooting stars as fireballs, which are great to see. In fact, they're fantastic to see if you're lucky enough to do that. Now, you and I would do that quite often because when we go out, we look up most of the time instead of looking down. And that's what we do. So micrometeoroids travel through space at hypervelocity speeds, averaging 22,000 miles per hour, according to NASA. And at that pace, even a tiny micrometeoroid has the ability to impact a significant kinetic blow upon striking a spacecraft en route to the moon. So this is probably one of the areas that was causing the little air leak maybe on the International Space Station last week. And fast-moving debris, as we know, has the potential to penetrate or deform a spacecraft's hull, damaging critical systems or even triggering a catastrophic rupture as well. Indeed, the odd time when astronauts come in from spacewalks, they've had little piercings in their spacesuits from little micrometeorites and things as well. So it is a bit of a worry, but it is a good thing to see that 48.5 tons. How did they get that? Every single day is remarkable. There's millions of pieces up there of stuff floating around. So there you are. A bit of informant information.
0: Yep. There you go. Thank you, John. Now, even further afield, out in extra solar planets, a team of astronomers, I see, have found very strong evidence that some planets outside our solar system may be actually magnetic. Now, these astronomers, they use the European Southern Observatory's Very Large Telescope and the Gemini North Telescope, which is in Hawaii, if I'm not mistaken, and they measured wind speeds on 7 very hot Jupiter-like exoplanets. So these planets are big, and they were very near their parent star that they orbit, so near that they are tidally locked. In other words, they the same side faces their parent star all the time, just like as the moon rotates here, it's tidally locked to Earth. We only see the one side of the moon. So these planets, naturally enough, very close to their parent star, very hot on the sunward side, where it's perpetually daytime, and very cold on the dark side. So what you would expect would be that the heat would dissipate from one side to the other, using basically the natural or the laws of physics as we know them, where heat will move from a hotter body to a colder body. So you would expect winds, and a place like this, where it's very hot one side and very cold the other, you would imagine very high winds. But they discovered that the winds weren't as fast as they had expected them to be. And basically what you're surmising is that what the only thing they can think of anyway at the moment that's slowing down the winds and stopping the heat from dissipating quicker from one side of the planet to the other is the fact that there are basically that the planet is magnetic, that there's strong magnetic fields in the atmosphere, which is actually slowing down the rate of movement, slowing down the winds. And the wind speeds in their sample range from, would you believe, 7,200 kilometers an hour to over 25,000 kilometers an hour. If you compare that with the fastest winds measured on Jupiter, which reach speeds of over 1,500 kilometers an hour, and of course even one-tenth of that here would cause us great damage if we get wind speeds of, you know, hurricane forces, which are, and gusts of up to 120 kilometers per hour. But if you can imagine, not 120, but 25,000 kilometers per hour, there are very few buildings that even be left here on Earth if we had wind speeds like that. But as I mentioned anyway, the winds were much lower, and the only way that can be is because of magnetic activity slowing down the movement of ionized particles in the air.
1: Now, just before we go, keep your eye out for these two names, Prada and Axiom. And they have unveiled their liquid cooling and ventilation garment. And space.com got to go to Prada in New York City to see it. And you can check that on the internet as well. So it's all to do with the undergarments that they use for heating and cooling the body as it goes through the hot parts of space and the cool spots of space.
0: Did you say Prada?
1: Prada, as in Prada.
0: As in the devil wears.
1: Yes, that's it. And Axiom. Right. So they're all in it. Yep. So there you are.
0: Yeah. Thank you, John. That's all the time we have this evening. Thank you, John, for your news items. That's all from me, Ben Emmett, from this edition of The Astronomy Show. It's music all the way now until 2 a.m. here on 103.2 Dublin City FM. Up next, we have Dublin's Greatest Hits, followed at 10 p.m. till midnight, where Nigel Wood has his ear to the globe with his world music mix. And then from midnight until 2 a.m., Dave Barry's mix of jazz, blues and soul with a program called After Hours. But please join myself and John at the same time, 7:30 p.m. next week. We'll be back with all the latest news from around the universe. Until then, take care of each other. Thank you for listening and say good night, John.
1: Good night, John.
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2: Skeletor and He-Man do battle in the new sword and sorcery film Masters of the Universe. It's a big budget reboot of the classic 80s franchise and it's out in cinemas now. Here's a clip of Nicholas Galitzine as He-Man saying those immortal words for the first time. The Scary Movie franchise is also back, and importantly, it's back in the hands of the original creators, the Wayans brothers. In cinemas from the 5th of June, the cast of the original film return for Scary Movie 6, including Anna Faris as Cindy.
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2: Elsewhere this week, period dramedy Savage House is out in cinemas, a TV remake of Cape Fear with Amy Adams and Javier Bardem arrives on Apple, and Series 5 of Clarkson's Farm begins on Prime Video.
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And I asked her, had she anything? 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
4: 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Dua Lipa's tied the knot. The multi-award-winning singer's announced she's gotten married to actor Callum Turner in a low-key affair in London. They've been together for over 2.5 years. It's understood the couple are planning a more lavish ceremony in Sicily. Stanley Tucci says he developed a new appreciation for food after briefly losing his sense of taste. The Oscar nominee previously underwent treatment for a cancerous tumor at the base of his tongue, which altered his senses. He says getting to explore food in his series Tucci in Italy is a blessing.
5: This is all scar tissue in here, so you have to be very careful about what you eat. Like a sandwich will take you like a half an hour to eat, which isn't a bad thing, I guess. But when the flavors start to come back, it was incredibly exciting to suddenly go, oh my God, I can taste that.
4: It's out on National Geographic and Disney Plus now. And Niall Horan says his last memory with former 1D star Liam Payne was happy. The 32-year-old last saw Liam at one of his shows in Argentina shortly before his death in October 2024. He told the Sunday Times their friendship was a bond that would last forever and that he stays in contact with Liam's family. That's the latest showbiz update on 103.2 Dublin City FM.
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2: Hey, this is Sydney. Can't keep track on the newest and best music coming out? Don't worry, let me show you the best new songs and albums that just came out. Let's give it a listen. Gracie Abrams is here with a new song, Hit the Wall, for her upcoming album. The song talks about a frustrating relationship where she can't move on emotionally further with it and hits that metaphorical wall. Willow's Talk on the Hill is a perfect summer release. The use of guitars and Willow's vocal melodies just give the vibes of driving with the window down and the wind in your hair. Ariana Grande is back after 2 years with her new song, Hate That I Made You Love Me. The song has a driving bassline with bubbly synths. All this combined with catchy lyrics, you won't be able to not have this song on repeat. 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
2: Hello, I'm Michael O'Kane. It's the 9th of June, and this is what happened on this day in music. In 1984, Cyndi Lauper scored her first UK number one single and Billboard Hot 100 with Time After Time. In 1978, the Rolling Stones released their iconic record, Some Girls, their first album featuring guitarist Ronnie Wood. The album features such hit singles as Beast of Burden and the disco classic Miss You. On this day in 1972, Elvis Presley made history by selling out four consecutive nights at Madison Square Garden in New York City. There's no surprise that tickets were in demand, given that the King hadn't played in New York City for over a decade. Some of the stars attending included George Harrison, David Bowie, Art Garfunkel, Bob Dylan, and John Lennon. And finally, if today's your birthday, you share with Jackie Wilson, Matt Bellamy of Muse, and American guitarist Les Paul. His 1953 singles mightn't have struck a chord with you personally, but Les Paul's influence on pop music is undeniable, being the man behind pioneering inventions such as multi-tracking, microphone innovations, and of course the designer of the Gibson Les Paul guitar, famously used by Jimmy Page, Slash, and Kirk Hammett. Les Paul was born on this day in 1915. I'm Michael O'Kane, and that's what happened on this day in music.
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0: of the city. Hi, I'm Meg, and this is Loving and Listening Live, your go-to guide to the hottest live concerts in Dublin. From old school rockers to a farewell tour, the Irish gig season is keeping us on our toes. Let's see what's happening. Regarded as one of the most thrilling live bands in the world, it is Nick Cave and the Bad Seeds. What a title to hold. Known for unforgettable performances and many hits such as Oh Children, this can't be missed. Playing Malahide Castle on the 10th of June. Followed by rock icons Guns N' Roses on their world tour. This is definitely a gig everyone, and I mean everyone, needs to witness at least once in their life. It's just brilliant. Playing in the 3 Arena, June 10th. Finishing with Codaline, one of the biggest Irish groups of the modern era. Sadly, on their farewell tour as the group announced their separation. But don't frown, because I'm sure they will leave with a bang. Playing Malahide Castle on the 20th of June. Whew, that was an emotional roller coaster, wasn't it? But cannot wait for all of these gigs. I'm Megan Nick Rury, and that was Loving and Listening Live.
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This is Ears of the Globe, and you're very welcome. You're on 103.2 Dublin City FM, and we kicked it off there with a rocky number from Spock, S-P-O-K, from northeastern Brazil. That track featured Lenine, and it's called Cow, and that's from Spock's new album, Raízes, and he combines the Frevo style with rock and Afro-Brazilian religious traditions also. On tonight's program, we have in a minute the Cuban singer based in Canada, Marta Elena, and then the Dominican Cuban artist Charlie Chimmy, Mexican Institute of Sound, along with the Meridian Brothers from Colombia. Fatoumata Diawara, her album is now out. We'll have two tracks. King Ayisoba has a new album coming, and there's two tracks being released as a single. The Fela Kuti in Dub, that's by the German producer Captain Yossarian. Kay Slice, Ghanaian artist in the Netherlands, single from him, Jemba Groove, also based in Berlin. The Klezmatics and their new album, We Were Made for These Times. We had two tracks from that. Trevol from Barcelona. Neha, who are from Slovakia. And Slavik, who are Polish-Serbian quartet. Daka Braka from Ukraine. In the last part, more folky, Jim Murray, English folk artist, Maisie Owen from Nashville, Rexon from Denmark, Lau Rowe, Brazilian based in Brighton, and Jessie Marino, who has her Murder Ballads Volume 2, will finish us off. Okay, this is the Cuban singer Marta Elena. She's based in Canada. She plays with Canadian Latin musicians. And from her album Por Amor, this is Café con Leche.

Qué rico. 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You're on 103.2 Dublin City FM. And that was Charlie Chimmy from his album Disco Chimmy and Rico. Before that, the Canadian-based singer Marta Elena and her album is Por Amor. Let's have another one from Charlie Chimmy. This is Claro Que Sí, Como No.

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You're on 103.2 Dublin City FM. We had Charlie Chimmy first, the second track from him, and he is Dominican-Cuban. He was, I think, born in Cuba, raised in Dominican Republic. Anyway, he's a sort of left-field Afro-Latin artist. That album was recorded in Havana and New York. It's called Disco Chimmy. And then we went to the Mexican Institute of Sound with the Meridian Brothers. That's a collaboration between Eblis Alvarez of the Meridian Brothers and Camilo Lara of the Mexican Institute of Sound. And they have Beck actually on one track, which we played, I think, the week before last. What track was that? That was El Campeón, Bienes Funerarios. That was the name of that track. The album is Ruido Tovar, and this track is Cumbia Fantasia.

0: You're listening to Ears of the Globe on 103.2 Dublin City FM. Mexican Institute of Sound and the Meridian Brothers there. Cumbia Fantasia, it should be, not Fantasia. There are two tracks there, both from their new album, Ruido Tovar. And everything the Meridian Brothers does always has a quirky sense of humour about it, which I really like, I must say. Okay, we'll take a break and then we'll be back with a new album from Fatoumata Diawara.
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3: You're listening to Dublin City FM's Pick of the Flicks, your guide to the latest new releases on the big and small screen. Skeletor and He-Man do battle in the new sword and sorcery film Masters of the Universe. It's a big budget reboot of the classic 80s franchise and it's out in cinemas now. Here's a clip of Nicholas Galitzine as He-Man saying those immortal words for the first time. The Scary Movie franchise is also back, and importantly, it's back in the hands of the original creators, the Wayans brothers. In cinemas from the 5th of June, the cast of the original film return for Scary Movie 6, including Anna Faris as Cindy.
5: It is unbelievable and kind of surreal in the best of ways to be back here. 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
3: Elsewhere this week, period dramedy Savage House is out in cinemas, a TV remake of Cape Fear with Amy Adams and Javier Bardem arrives on Apple, and Series 5 of Clarkson's Farm begins on Prime Video.
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Fatoumata Diawara, that was she. Her new album is Massa. We had the opening track, which is Jan, D-J-A-N-N-E, followed by the title track, Massa. And the album is now out, Fatoumata Diawara. This is now music from Ghana, from the leading proponent of Kalogo music in Ghana, King Ayasoba. He's got a new album coming, his seventh album. It's going to be called Pure Confusion. But there are two tracks out at the moment, and this track is called No Tradition, No Africa, and it features the reggae artist Rocky Dawuni.

You're listening to Ear to the Globe on 103.2 Dublin City FM. And we had King Aya Soba first with No Tradition, No Africa. That track features Rocky Dawuni. And his album coming soon is Pure Confusion. There are two tracks out now. And then we had Captain Yossarian and Fela Kuti in dub, his EP. Four tracks he's taken, Fela Kuti tracks, and dubbed them up a bit and remixed them and so on. He is a German, Captain Yossarian, a German drummer and producer. He has a little aside, he has a self-built, battery-powered dub sound system bike, which I wouldn't mind seeing. That was a version of Zombie in dub, and it featured Prince Tempo Police, whoever that might be. There are four tracks on the EP, all Fela Kuti tracks reimagined. We're going to hear from two Ghanaian expats. Firstly, we're going to hear from K Slice, who's based in the Netherlands, and a new track from him, Take You High Life, it's called. And then we'll hear from Jemba Groove, who are a duo, one member of which is from Ghana, and they're based in Berlin. So first, K Slice.

0: You're listening to Ear to the Globe on 103.2 Dublin City FM. And we had Kay Slice first. He is based in the Netherlands and originally from Ghana. Take You High Life is the new single. It's the third single, I think. There must be an album coming soon. And then Djemba Groove, who are a duo, a German-Ghanaian duo. And this is that's from their new EP, I think it is, Be a Lover, it's called. And that track features Tim Lyer and the Cavemen, whoever they might be. Djemba Groove, based in Berlin. We'll take a break now, and then we'll be back with the new album from the Klezmatics.
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3: 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Dua Lipa's tied the knot. The multi-award-winning singer's announced she's gotten married to actor Callum Turner in a low-key affair in London. They've been together for over 2.5 years. It's understood the couple are planning a more lavish ceremony in Sicily. Stanley Tucci says he developed a new appreciation for food after briefly losing his sense of taste. The Oscar nominee previously underwent treatment for a cancerous tumor at the base of his tongue, which altered his senses. He says getting to explore food in his series Tucci in Italy is a blessing.
4: This is all scar tissue in here, so you have to be very careful about what you eat. Like a sandwich will take you like a half an hour to eat, which isn't a bad thing, I guess. But when the flavors start to come back, it was incredibly exciting to suddenly go, oh my God, I can taste that.
3: It's out on National Geographic and Disney Plus now.
5: Going out tonight,
3: 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The 32-year-old last saw Liam at one of his shows in Argentina shortly before his death in October 2024. He told the Sunday Times their friendship was a bond that would last forever and that he stays in contact with Liam's family. That's the latest showbiz update on 103.2 Dublin City FM.
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You're listening to Ears of the Globe on 103.2 Dublin City FM. That's the Klezmatics. And the new album, which is called We Were Made for These Times, that's the opening track. It's called Un Du Accursed, which is an old piece, I think lyrics by... what was the name now? Haim Zitlowski, in the late 1800s. And the lyrics are about the working people and breaking the chains of forced slavery. This is the next track on the album, actually. And this has a different theme. It's called Plane Wreck at Los Gatos, Deportee in brackets.

This is It in the Globe, and you're on 103.2 Dublin City FM. We had the first of those two was the Klezmatics again, with another track from We Were Made for These Times, and I think they were, because that track was called Plane Wreck at Los Gatos Deportee, in brackets, and that's a Woody Guthrie, based on a Woody Guthrie song, it obviously is a comment on the deportee situation in the States, I guess. Yes, that's the album, We Were Made for These Times, the Klezmatics. They've been going for 40 years now. And then we had Trevol, who are from Catalonia, and a track called Es Caulets, and that's from their album Folk Dextraradi. This is Niha, who are six women, with six female singers from Slovakia. They formed the group in during the COVID era, and from their album Svetu, this is Domachina.

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Niha were first. That's N-E-H-A exclamation mark. And they are from Slovakia. Six female singers. Domicina was the track. And the album is Zvetu. And then to a Polish-Serbian quartet called Slavik, with who combine the traditions of both countries with a certain theatrical or ritual element as well. I think maybe some of them are from theatre background. And their album is 11 Songs of Love and Suffering. And that track is something like Ko Peva Zlo Ne Mizli. Slavik. Now we should hear from Daka Braka, I think, and their album which came out at the beginning of the year called Ptak, and this is a track which seems to be called Nine Nedilechok, with the numeral nine followed by Nedilechok. Here they are, Daka Braka.

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0: Daka Braka there from Ukraine, and a track from their album Patak, P-T-A-K-H. We'll take a break, and then we'll be back with the English folk singer Jim Murray.
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4: Hey, this is Sydney with Just Press Play. 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The Witness is a new thriller that just came out on Netflix. The show follows a husband after the murder of his wife, and the only witness to his wife's murder? Their two-year-old son. Now Andre, the husband, must fight to protect his family following a dodgy investigation into his wife's murder. You can watch this right now on Netflix. Rafa is a new Netflix documentary series on Rafael Nadal. Across four episodes, it follows Rafa's journey from childhood to his final ATP Tour season in 2024, featuring exclusive, never-before-seen footage and close access to his inner circle. You can watch this right now on Netflix. And finally, Rivals is back for Season 2 on Disney+. This season, the battle for Central Southwest television franchise reaches a fever pitch as the war between Cornerium and Venturer enters a dangerous new phase. The first five episodes are out right now, and you can catch a new episode every Friday on Disney+. I'm Sydney, and that was Just Press Play, your guide to the best of what's coming to your streaming services this month on 103.2 Dublin City FM.
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This is Ear to the Globe, and that was Jim Moray with a track from his new album Gallants, and that was American Stranger. This is now Maisie Owen, who is a new signing to the Tompkins Square label, and she is from Nashville originally. This is the title track of her debut album, Dark on a Sunny Day. Thank you.

You're listening to Ear to the Globe on 103.2 Dublin City FM. We had Maisie Owen with the title track of her new album, her debut album, Dark on a Sunny Day. And then we went to Rexon, which is Michael Rexon, who is from Denmark, a sort of alt-folk singer-songwriter. He has roots in the Arabian Gulf, I read. This is, we're two tracks there from his album, The Chauffeur. Firstly, I've Found, followed by My Heart. Quite affecting in a quirky sort of way. We're going to finish the program now with two artists. Firstly, the Brazilian artist, non-binary, I think, Lau Ro, based in Brighton now. Their new album, Lau, L-A-U, is now out. We're going to have the final track on it, which is called Corn Moon. Then we'll go to Jesse Marino, who has an album out called Murder Ballads Volume 2. She's based in Berlin, a composer-performer who has a Norwegian trio playing with her. They're called Pinkwins. She combines improvised experimental soundscapes, traditional US sacred harp hymns, and murder ballads. How about that for a combination? We're going to have a piece from that, Murder Ballads Volume 2, called Pretty Polly. So I'll leave you firstly with Lau Ro and then Jesse Marino. Thanks very much for listening to tonight's programme. Stay tuned to 103.2 Dublin City FM for Dave with After Hours. Have a great week and I'll talk to you next Tuesday.

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1: Hello, I'm Michael O'Kane. It's the 9th of June, and this is what happened on this day in music. In 1984, Cyndi Lauper scored her first UK number one single and Billboard Hot 100 with Time After Time. In 1978, the Rolling Stones released their iconic record, Some Girls, their first album featuring guitarist Ronnie Wood. The album features such hit singles as Beast of Burden and the disco classic, Miss You. On this day in 1972, Elvis Presley made history by selling out four consecutive nights at Madison Square Garden in New York City. There's no surprise that tickets were in demand given that the King hadn't played in New York City for over a decade. Some of the stars attending included George Harrison, David Bowie, Art Garfunkel, Bob Dylan, and John Lennon. And finally, if today's your birthday, you share with Jackie Wilson, Matt Bellamy of Muse, and American guitarist Les Paul. His 1953 singles mightn't have struck a chord with you personally, but Les Paul's influence on pop music is undeniable, being the man behind pioneering inventions such as multi-tracking, microphone innovations, and of course, the designer of the Gibson Les Paul guitar, famously used by Jimmy Page, Slash, and Kirk Hammett. Les Paul was born on this day in 1915. I'm Michael O'Kane, and that's what happened on this day in music.
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Yeah, from 2021, out of Los Angeles, the sound of Apache Man and a tune called All Night Long, kicking off another edition of Outer Airs here on 103.2 Dublin City FM with myself, Dave Berry. Not here quite all night long, here till 2 a.m. in fact, with some great music to come over the next 2 hours, including tunes from Ray and Brigitte Bardot. The incredible Bongo Band are in there as well, and Yanko Nilovich, the Soul Surfers, and lots more. So please do stay tuned.

Yeah, the sound of a Dayglow there, and a tune called Hot Rod Dayglow out of Austin, Texas. Before that, from California, you heard Shannon and the Clams. Real or Magic was the name of the tune that you heard from an album called Year of the Spider. And in there as well, hailing from Jamaica, YG Marley. And Praise Jah in the Moonlight was the tune that you heard from YG Marley. Or tune 2 after hours, 103.2 Dublin City FM. It's Dave Barry, here till 2.

0: Yeah, it's a song initially or originally released by Buzz Skaggs around 1976. That's Ronald Langestrat's take on Low Down. Originally released in 1984, reissued in 2018. Before that, the sound of Cochemilla and a tune called The Song of Happiness. And in there as well, Ray out of London Town. The album is called Triple J, Like a Virgin. And that's Ray's particular take on Feeling Good. What a voice that lady has. It's fabulous. You're tuned to After Hours 103.2, Dublin City FM. 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
3: Hey there, I'm Michael O'Kane. It's the 10th of June, and this is what happened on this day in music. In 2007, Rihanna scored her first number one album in the UK with Good Girl Gone Bad. The album was bolstered by the artist's number one hit, Umbrella, which spent an astonishing 10 consecutive weeks at top of the UK pop charts. Rewind back to 1978 when Grease stars John Travolta and Olivia Newton-John scored a number one hit in the Billboard Hot 100 with You're the One That I Want, a single from the blockbuster film's original soundtrack. The song also tops the charts in the UK, Australia and in Germany. And finally, this day, 2004, marks the tragic passing away of pioneering singer-songwriter Ray Charles. Crowned as one of the most influential artists of all time, Charles pioneered the sound of early soul and blended R&B, jazz, and blues music. In the 50s and 60s, Charles broke several glass ceilings as a black artist, taking over American pop charts. Charles has won 18 Grammys in his career, including a Lifetime Achievement Award and 5 posthumous awards, as well as scoring countless top 40 hits, including his signature chart topper, Georgia On My Mind. If you're celebrating your birthday today, you share with DJ Joel Corey, who was born on this day in 1989, as well as Kim Deal from The Pixies, and singer and actress Judy Garland, best known for her iconic role as Dorothy in the 1939 film Wizard of Oz. Garland was born on this day in 1922. I'm Michael O'Kane, and that's what happened on this day in music.
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That sound of Scott Hirsch there, and a song called No, No, from an album called Last Time Behind the Moon. Before that, from 1996, Land of Loops,

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And before that, out of Los Angeles from 2019, Esbe and a tune called Darling. 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

1969 was the year for Trieste Janeiro and their particular take on Walk On By in there as well. Hailing from France, Zdenko Nilovic and the Soul Surfers, Maze of Sounds was the song that you heard from them. And before that, from 1972, out of Brazil, Z Roberts, a tune called Lotus 72D. Sounds like a registration, car registration. But that's the name of the tune. Out of Brazil, Z Roberts, your tune 2 after hours, 103.2, Dublin City FM, State Barry, here till 2.

0: Yeah, wonderful piece of garage rock there, courtesy of the Standells from Los Angeles, 1966, the year for a tune called Dirty Water, which was re-recorded. And you heard the instrumental version before that, the sound of the Sweet Peach Band, 1979, the year for a tune called Leaving for Sunshine. 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
2: Hiya, I'm Meg, and this is Loving and Listening Live, your go-to guide to the hottest live concerts in Dublin. These ones are all about love and heartbreak in the most passionate way possible. Let's see what we've got. She is one of the most powerful voices of her generation. She is Olivia Dean. Moving the venue from Fairview to Marley Park due to an insane demand, this is going to be a good one. Olivia will be in Marley Park on the 20th and 21st of June. Followed by my beloved Lewis Capaldi, my love. Lewis will be playing in Marley Park, but not by himself. Special guests include CMAT and Bradley Marshall. This will be one heck of a gig. Catch Lewis playing on the 23rd and 24th of June. On the very same day, we've got Teddy Swims, both heartfelt and intense. His music portrays his emotional side beyond just lyrics. From Lose Control to Door, it's a hit after hit. Teddy Swims is playing in Malahide Castle the 23rd of June. She's hot, she's cold, she's Katy Perry. And she's making a return to Ireland for the first time in over a decade. The superstar herself is ready to blow everyone away with her bangers. You know you love her. She's in Malahide Castle on the 24th of June. Dublin really is popping off this summer with all these amazing gigs. I'm Meg, and that was Loving and Listening Live.
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